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0: All right, let's take some calls. Daryl, Nashville, Tennessee, Sirius XM satellite, go right ahead.
1: Flea, live in. It's great to talk to you, my friend.
0: Thank you, sir.
1: I miss that guy.
0: So do I.
1: Mark,
0: very much.
1: You alluded to this earlier, and you didn't use these words, but I am, in the respect that I feel like the approach to the Iranians has been chaotic, and I think there was not enough imagination about how they would react to what we did. I support the strategy, but I support why we did this.

0: Gold entered 2026 after a historic year. 53 new all-time highs, an average price up 44% year over year, then pushed past $5,500 an ounce in January. Right now it's pulled back, and many in Wall Street analysts are telling clients this is the window before gold pushes back towards new highs. 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
4: Stocks plunging, with the Dow suffering its worst day of the year and the Nasdaq lower for a sixth straight session, and teetering in correction territory after the Fed holds its benchmark interest rate steady at a range of 3.5% to 3.75%. Three dissenters were in favor of a quarter point interest rate hike. Oil's gushing on escalating Middle East tensions, which is raising inflation concerns, with West Texas Intermediate crude settling over $84 a barrel. The Dow down 1,153 points, the Nasdaq lower by 434, S&P 500 down 113. Shares of Meta Platforms are falling in late trading. The social media giant delivered an earnings miss but reported record revenue for the second quarter. Shares of Microsoft are spiking after hours, the software giant posting robust fourth quarter results with its revenue growing about 18% year over year. That's your Fox Business Report. I'm Hillary Barsky, invested in you.
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8: Fox News, I'm Tom Graham. The U.S. military conducting fresh airstrikes in Iran this evening. President Trump said earlier the Pentagon was going to hit that nation hard.
9: You know, we got to smack them a little bit.
8: Now, the strikes following Iran firing a barrage of missiles at American forces in the Middle East. The Dow suffering its worst one day of losses this year. The sell-off came the same day Federal Reserve Chair Kevin Warsh announced the central bank would leave its key interest rate unchanged. President Trump reacting.
10: President Trump says he's not disappointed in Federal Reserve Chair Kevin Warsh, his pick to lead the Federal Reserve after months of criticizing the former chair, Jerome Powell.
9: I know he'd love to see lower interest rates, but he's got a board.
10: The Federal Reserve's Board of Governors left rates unchanged, but three officials dissented in favor of raising interest rates to combat inflation.
8: Fox's Jared Halpern. 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
12: Mostly clear skies tonight. Expect a low of 62. Some sunshine and warmer temps on Thursday. Could see highs reaching 86. Clouds move in for Friday. An increasing chance of seeing an afternoon shower or thunderstorm. Highs of 83. Look ahead to Saturday. About a 50-50 chance of rain and a high of 76. That's your forecast on Triple Talk WMKT.
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0: going to let Islamists from the Middle East come into their country, are they?
1: No, and the Islamists ain't going to let the Chinese come into their country. I can't build a Christian church in Saudi Arabia.
0: That's what I'm saying. They're rounding up Christians, they're rounding up Muslims, Tibetans. You know, they don't mess around. Not that we should be them, of course, but is it really too hard to ask our government, our entire ruling class, to keep Islamist radicals who want to destroy our country the hell out of this country? Is that asking too much?
1: No, it's not. And all they got to do is stop legal immigration, throw these people out.
0: But you had a good question. Go ahead and ask your question.
1: Okay, my question is revolving around like lawsuits and attorney generals in obviously Republican states going after everybody who was involved in this. I say this massive hoax and cover up where they let's face it, millions of dollars was robbed from the COVID money, and that was the beginning, folks. You don't know was the
0: billions.
1: Beginning of the. Of the beginning of the illegal aliens who worked in the restaurants turning on the restaurant owners because they wanted that $1,200 a week, but they weren't on the books. So they were.
0: All right, we're going to run out of time. So your question was, as I understand it, what about state attorneys general? Why can't they do something? Isn't that correct?
1: That's correct, but they won't do nothing because that would drag China into
0: all
1: it.
0: All right, slow down. You have to have a state violation. You have to have a state violation. I think you're in the right direction because that pardon would not affect state law or the ability to prosecute Fauci under state law. So if you have Republican attorneys general, they ought to look over their criminal codes. They ought to see if there's an opportunity there, if there's something they can do. And then you're right. They are free to act because this pardon does not apply to them. Thank you, brother. We'll be right back.
2: Mark Levin.
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1: Jace Bolger is the president and CEO of the West Michigan Policy Forum, former Speaker of the House. Are you dismayed with the negative tone and nasty tone the GOP race for governor has taken?
2: Yeah, a long distance.

0: I talked to Rush twice. Yeah. I
1: That's amazing. You got through. It was impossible to get through to him, you know?
0: That was the hard part.
1: Yeah. No, he was something else.
0: Yeah, I know
1: he would be. You loved Netanyahu. They were close friends. I know he wanted. He would want Iran to be defeated. I feel like many of the things I say, he and I were very simpatico. Very. So, all right, my friend. Thank you so much for your call. Rush will always be with us. Always. At least on this program. Let's go to Chuck Appleton, Wisconsin, the great WTAQ. Chuck, go right ahead, please.
2: Thank you, Mark. Back to Fauci and the hearings today.
1: Yeah.
2: He's got a pardon for everything he did involve COVID, but now he's afraid if he testifies to anything, he might accidentally say a lie or on purpose say a lie, and he might get prosecuted for it. Every witness who testifies before Congress has that same concern. If he gets away with the fifth because he's afraid he might lie, then nobody will ever have to testify before Congress again. All they have to say is, I'm afraid I might tell a lie. I'm pleading the fifth to every question. The court
1: Most people who testify, it's not a matter of life and death or crime or no crime, to be perfectly honest with you. So I don't think it's that dire. And I think, just to be perfectly honest with you, this matter hasn't been resolved in all these decades. So I don't think it's as black and white as Rand Paul says it is, but I don't think it's a complete defense either. So at some point, the Supreme Court's going to have to straighten this out. But good call. I love all you callers. We salute our armed forces, police officers, firefighters, emergency personnel, our friends in ICE, our truckers, the men and women in Ukraine, the men and women in Israel, the men and women in Persia. And you, the American people, thank God for you and thank you. And let's do this again tomorrow. We'll see you same place, same time. Have a great night.
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1: There's one man on this earth who really, truly gets it.
2: So they are defining American success through the lens of Marxism. But we're not Marxists. And of course, we always fail. Look at this. They don't have Medicare for all. 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Their proposal is free for everybody now, including illegal aliens. Now, no system can survive that, can it? And if it does, you're not going to get any quality health care, and you're going to be in line for months and months and months.
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4: Triple Talk, WMKT weather forecast.
5: Mostly clear skies tonight. Expect a low of 62. Some sunshine and warmer temps on Thursday. Could see highs reaching 86. Clouds.

0: Move in for Friday, an increasing chance of seeing an afternoon shower or thunderstorm. Highs of 83. Look ahead to Saturday, about a 50-50 chance of rain and a high of 76. That's your forecast on Triple Talk, WMKT. 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
1: 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It's Brian Kilmeade.
2: So glad you're there. It's the Brian Kilmeade Show. What a day we have on Wednesday. You know, I like to do these little things with my notes. I like to put tabs. I know it's like 1973 technology. Little tabs for different categories because I have no idea where producers want to go or what story's going to get hot or what I'm really going to like during Fox and Friends to get ready for this show or what else I'm doing. I got 13 tabs, and all 13 tabs, including the Joe Biden book tabs, book on tape, that has now been revealed. They tried to block it, but it's now out. The chosen 2019, he was as cognitively challenged as he is today. I mean, it is really scary how bad he was and how he got elected president only because the pandemic prevented him from being a traditional candidate. And Bernie Sanders rose up and scared the hell out of the DNC, so they went and named him. And then we were forced to deal with that. Now, that is still a scandal that we don't have the full scope of. Brett Baer is standing by. Rich Lowry after that. And then we'll take your calls in between. Right now, Anthony Fauci is testifying, and he has decided to take the Fifth Amendment. But it hasn't stopped us from taking the big three.
3: Number three.
4: I don't think a majority of Democrats agree with those statements. These are views that are, I think, represented by a very small amount of individuals that are not represented of the Democratic Party at large.
2: Yeah, Sabrina Singh used to be with the Biden administration, trying to make sense of the rise of the socialists. Dems coming apart. The DNC is under the spotlight now as socialism has all the momentum, while the GOP-led Senate is being pushed to stay in town and get something done.
3: Number two.
5: President Biden issued you a sweeping pardon extending back to 2014, the same pardon he gave to his son, Hunter. A pardon may protect a person from criminal prosecution, doesn't rewrite history. It does not erase documents. It does not convert a misleading statement into a truthful one. And it does not prevent Congress from establishing what happened.
2: Fauci follies. After years of being forced to deal with Anthony Fauci, his incompetence and ego gets exposed today in front of the Senate Oversight Committee. His lies hopefully exposed, and America will see what a fraud he is. However, he's decided to essentially take the Fifth and refuse to answer any questions, which tells me a lot.
3: Number one.
6: President Trump reacting to that Iranian attack on U.S. forces overnight in Jordan. President Trump tells Fox News about Iran, "We are going to beat the effing S out of them. We'll be hitting them hard. They're going to get a beating."
2: Back on track. And on the attack, the U.S. forces targeted by the IRGC, and we are joined by the Saudis in hitting back and returning fire. And then you heard Trey Yinks talk to the president and get that statement. So forget about long talks and the four-day pause. It's basically over. We just don't have the explosion and the targets yet. Brett Baer, chief political anchor for Fox News, an anchor special report, author of the relatively new book, The Case for America, bestseller, An Argument on Behalf of Our Nation. Hey, Brett, I'm just watching Anthony Fauci take the Fifth Amendment after a brilliant opening statement. And then, of course, Senator Peters saying we're wasting our time, as that was expected. Are you surprised he's taking the Fifth? And what does that tell you that he is?
7: Yeah, good morning. I think it is a little surprising. I think when you have a preemptive pardon, to take the Fifth is, I don't know, it just seems out of place, but I'm guessing he's fearing a situation where he could be caught in a lie. And at first, I was asking our legal people whether he could take the Fifth in the current environment with that Biden pardon. And I guess it is an option. So this will be a frustrating hearing. I'm not sure how fruitful it will be, but it will definitely bring to light a lot of the diary entries that were counter to what he was saying publicly.
2: Right.
7: And besides Fox, you have not seen that anywhere. Yeah. And, I guess for that effort, that's going to be a positive for those Republican senators.
2: CBS Evening News.

0: just gave it 90 seconds. That was it. And I just talked to Matt Taibbi, who, as you know, used to write for the Rolling Stone, not known as a conservative journalist, and just pointed out the fact this is just the latest example. We thought we were through this. Remember the Hunter Biden laptop wasn't real? Of course it was real. Remember the Russia hoax? Of course the president colluded with Russia. Turns out he didn't collude with Russia. They got awards for it, but they never owned up to it. And the shadow banning that took place that was revealed when Elon Musk took over and everything else that happened, no one ever owned up to that. So this is just the latest example of the media deciding, well, you know, even if we're culpable, if we ignore it, maybe it'll go away. But I want people at home to hear Anthony Fauci. You'll see, you know, Senator Rand Paul give a real brilliant opening about everything and the contradictions. And this is what Anthony Fauci said.
1: Dr. Fauci, were you ever made aware of gain-of-function research on monkeypox being conducted at the National Biodefense Analysis and Countermeasure Center and back at Fort Detrick?
2: On the advice of counsel, I respectfully decline to answer based upon my rights under the Fifth Amendment of the Constitution.
0: And Dr.
1: Fauci, did the CIA
0: so ever... basically, Rand Paul is just going through his questions, and that's the answer with Laura Ingraham in the backdrop. So Brett, there you go. So what does it lead everyone to believe that Anthony Fauci wasn't going to be treated fairly? He had no choice. Is that how many in the media are going to portray this?
3: I'm sure. I mean, if they cover it at all. And that is really egregious. And it's also disappointing because, you know, all these folks, media who cover media, say, you know, why is it that the media has lost such trust with the American people? And you look at the examples you just listed off, and this is another one. I mean, this was our life. This was the biggest health policy decision ever that the country had made, and it was horrific. Now, there's a lot of people saying it was evolving, a lot of stuff we didn't know. That's the problem, is that these diaries and these entries suggest that he did know. And he did know that, you know, the mask thing, and yet what he said publicly was totally different than what he said privately. The lab leak theory, which we did first, and we were called crazy and conspiratorial and all kinds of stuff. And it's just another example of all of this, and it hurts us in the media overall.
0: I mean, listen to him on masks. Cut 14.
4: People should not be walking around with masks. Let me just state for the record that masks are not theater. Wearing a mask might make people feel a little bit better.
5: And masks are protective. But
4: it's not providing the perfect protection that people think that it is.
6: Good that you're vaccinated, but in a situation where you have people indoors, particularly crowded, you should wear a mask.
4: You are vaccinated, fully vaccinated, you are protected, and you do not need to wear a mask outdoors or indoors.
0: This was every day with me, you know, especially on this show. I mean, I was, my head was going to explode. You know, they kept us out of the office. We all know that. And you couldn't even, I'm just saying, does anyone realize these contradictions? Why do people love this guy? And by the way, you know his biases too, Brett. I'll never forget. Do we have that cut, Eric, you told me you have? So Joe Biden becomes president. Yeah, Joe Biden becomes president. And Anthony Fauci in his diaries reaffirmed it, that they kept him off television, like it's this big sin. Donald Trump kept me off television. So he gets on Rachel Maddow's show. You know, it's not like making Johnny Carson as a comedian. It looks like you made it. If you're on Rachel Maddow's show and you love that show, you have one point of view when it comes to politics. Should we hear it?
4: I've been wanting to come on your show for months and months. You've been asking me to come on your show for months and months, and it's just gotten blocked. Let's call it what it is. It just got blocked because they didn't like the way you handle things and they didn't want me on there. I mean, it was so clear when we sent it down. Why would you want to go on Rachel Maddow show? Well, because I like her and she's really good. It doesn't make any difference. Don't do it. I don't think you're going to see that now. I think you're going to see a lot of transparency.
0: So he got on his favorite show. Why is that?
3: It's amazing. It really is. And some of the stuff about how excited he was about the stardom and how popular he was. I mean, it really was some kind of reading in that diary. And here people, you know, thousands of people are dying based on decisions that we're making. you know, it will go down as the worst two-year span in the health policy decisions ever. And

0: Biden joked that a photograph would cause the internet to explode because both men were being attacked by Republicans. So it is a very sad page. And I think after the January, we're going to see them just cover for him and say nice things about him. I'm very intrigued if some Democrats, especially a guy like Senator Peters, who's leaving, if they're going to just say, listen, I'm a little disappointed what I read in the diaries. I'm a little disappointed with some of the things you said publicly as well as privately. Or are they going to just look to cover for him? I'm very curious. You know, Fetterman said, I don't read diaries. But that's the one guy I was counting on to come out and point out who he really was.
1: Yeah. Right. Well, he's clearly, you know, Senator Fetterman will show a lot of respect for the Republican line of thinking in a lot of ways. And we'll see how this ends up. But this is going to be a long hearing if he's doing that all day.
0: So I know you went to Senator Lindsey Graham's memorial yesterday, his funeral yesterday. You've been to some of these before. What was it like?
1: You know, the National Cathedral does it better than any place in the world, and the pomp and circumstance and the somber respect. It was beautiful. It really was. I thought the president's remarks were spot on. He talked about Lindsey. It was funny. It was self-deprecating. He actually said that Lindsey and Annika Sorumstam beat him in golf and then said Annika had a really good day. You know, I thought Sean's remarks were spot on. And what I was most struck at by is the people who showed up, the Democrats, Republicans, the ambassadors from every country, the world leaders. And to see Zelensky and Netanyahu chatting in the pew, it was really something. And it was a fitting tribute to Lindsey.
0: So let's talk about Iran. Lindsey Graham would. And we know that they attacked the militias, the associated militias in Iraq, attacked Saudi Arabia, and attacked us in Jordan, the IRGC sponsored. And we were able to knock down, and the president said he saw it in real time. We were able to knock down the rockets that are heading our direction. And Trey Yinks picked up the phone and called the president. And here's what he said. Cut one.
2: President Trump reacting to that Iranian attack on U.S. forces overnight in Jordan. President Trump tells Fox News about Iran, we are going to beat the effing S out of them. He went on to say, we'll be hitting them hard. They're going to get a beating. So clearly the United States is going to respond to what the president described as a surprise attack. He says U.S. forces had just minutes to shoot down these incoming Iranian ballistic missiles. The president says he has reviewed video of the shootdown and it was U.S. forces conducting this operation to defend that area.
0: So the president, we expect some massive action, you know, way before when you hop on the air on Special Report today. But this is the most predictable thing ever. Brett, did you really think the IRGC was going to seriously consider bringing this thing to an end after 14 straight days of strikes, knowing that the last MOU which was terrible, but lasted, you know, a week, and next thing you know, they're shooting at ships, they're shooting at merchant ships again. And then yesterday, we understand three separate ships were attacked. So this we know this game. The president's either got to decide I'm pulling out or I'm going to go for it. Don't you think?
1: Yeah, I do. And I think he's in the mindset right now of going for it. I think he's frustrated by repeated efforts to sit at the table. And he's got, you know, people inside his administration that are saying, give it a shot. He's given it a shot a number of different times. And each time the Iranians, one way or another, do what happened. You know, do these attacks on ships and, more importantly, attacks on U.S. soldiers in the region. I think that there's probably not going to be a slow up. I think it's going to be forward. And that's, you know, Senator Lindsey Graham has talked about that a lot. I think that the president's in that place. Now, where it goes, how far it goes, does Iran eventually get to a place where they really are negotiating? Tough to say because they've never been there.
0: You know, Brett, yesterday, something about face-to-face, seeing the Prime Minister Netanyahu face-to-face with Zelensky and knowing that Ukraine took out an Iran ship that was full of weapons to Russia. These wars are coming together.
1: Yeah. I talked to Zelensky yesterday. I actually taped a brief interview that I'll air later this week. More about drones and technology, and we're going to do a series on what Ukraine has done technology-wise and how we are benefiting from it as a country. But one of the things I asked him is there, do you see this direct linkage

0: between Iran and Russia? And he said, absolutely. He mentioned what you just mentioned, but he also said, you know, there is a draw of anti-ballistic missile capability, Patriot missile batteries, THAADs, to the countries surrounding Iran that need protection. And so do we. And so Russia knows this. And they need Iran to keep stirring the pot so that the focus is less on what Ukraine's doing and U.S. help of Ukraine. So, I mean, he did the direct tie. Mm-hmm. And I'll play some of that in a couple of days.
1: I just hope more people, and nobody knows Zelensky in America better than you, and always interviewed him more, too. And I just hope people realize Ukraine's a good guy. I hope people are waking up and understanding that you've been sold propaganda that Russia had no choice, that NATO was surrounding them, and they had to push back. All that was BS. I couldn't believe was resonating a lot with the right and left. I hope people understand. A lot with the right, I should say. And I hope people understand
0: that. Yeah, they definitely did. And, yeah. And, you know, he's evolved in the way he can communicate. When I first interviewed him, I think it's 8 times, and I went over there to the front lines, but his English was not that great, and he had to stop and get translated. He's point on now.
1: He gets it.
0: And I think President Trump likes a winner, and I think Ukraine has turned the tide, and I think that their relationship has evolved, too.
1: Go get him. 6 o'clock tonight, Eastern Time. Expect to see Brett Baer. Brett, thanks so much.
0: We'll see you.
1: You got it. And pick up his book, The Case for America, An Argument on Behalf of Our Nation. Back in a moment.
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1: You know, Rich Lowry is going to be on National Review next, and it's so frustrating. I'm watching Anthony Fauci took the fifth. Now, Senator Ron Johnson, who is remarkably prepared, as is Rand Paul, they did this investigation. They actually took his YouTube conference on remdesivir, how bad it was compared to hydroxychloroquine, I think you say it is, as well as ivermectin, and they took it and they pulled it off YouTube. Because they said it was dangerous. Ivermectin's handed out as looked at something just to wipe out any virus might be in your body, let alone this. Totally effective. Remember, they called it horse tranquilizer, and they mocked Joe Rogan, and so did everybody on CNN. And this guy let it. Of course, he doesn't answer any of these things. He says because Republicans are targeting him. No, you're about to commit perjury. That's the problem. Or say I lied in the past, or say I'm wrong. So he sits back. I want to see how many Democrats are going to still call him a savior. Hey, it's Brian Kilmeade. More on the Brian Kilmeade Show next on Triple Talk, 102.3 and 103.3 FM and 1270 AM WMKT.
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5: Players who own a PlayStation 4 won't be able to enjoy the next Call of Duty game. Developer Activision confirming in a post on X, the next installment in the popular shooter franchise will not be developed for the previous generation console. This will be the first game in the franchise not supported by the PS4 since 2013's Call of Duty Ghosts. It comes as several developers, including Sony, have also begun winding down their support for the console. Roblox revealing a new program for creators. The online game creation platform describing the upcoming Roblox Reality as a hybrid architecture system designed to help develop photorealistic visuals. Roblox says the upscaler integrates their existing cloud system and game engine with AI-supported video world models, allowing for more enhanced graphics and detailed textures. An early version of Roblox Reality is set to be released later this year or in early 2027. Brian Holkren, Fox News.
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7: Mostly clear skies tonight. Expect a low of 62. Some sunshine and warmer temps on Thursday. Could see highs reaching 86. Clouds move in for Friday. An increasing chance of seeing an afternoon shower or thunderstorm. Highs of 83. Look ahead to Saturday. About a 50-50 chance of rain and a high of 76. That's your forecast on Triple Talk, WMKT.

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1: Given Senator Paul's obvious obsession with calling for my prosecution, his repeated slanderous comments about me, and recently his publicly releasing my unredacted personal diary aimed at embarrassing and intimidating me, the only conclusion I can reach is that the sole reason he is calling me before this committee is to get me to say something, anything, that could vindicate his repeated public pledges that I end up, in his words, quote, behind bars, unquote.
2: So he takes the fifth, and now we're watching Democrats talk about too many cuts to HHS and the Ebola virus, and Anthony Fauci just sit there taking the fifth when Republicans talk. They're talking to themselves, and then the senators, so far that I could tell, I'm doing the show at the same time as they're talking, have not said Anthony Fauci is such a genius.

0: They'd be. I even think they're too embarrassed to say that because he's been totally exposed as a fraud. 86 years old. I'm not saying it would do anybody any good to put him behind bars, but he's got to be. He's got to be unveiled as a total fraud. But once again, the media lets everybody down. I wouldn't say us. I hate to tell you, but it's a non-story on the networks. 1,100 pages of his diary where he talks about being the most famous person in the country, friends with Julia Roberts and Barbara Streisand, loves having dinner with Jake Tapper. Meanwhile, going all over the place when it comes to policy, from masks to the vaccines to the 6 feet apart. And this is the reason why it's worthy to go back, because we're going to have another pandemic and people have to understand why everyone has lost faith in the CDC and everything else. Rich Lowry, editor of National Review. Rich, I promise we're going to get to Iran, but I just want you to weigh in politics, but I just want you to weigh in on this hearing that's happening right now.
1: Yeah, look, it's accountability. He's not going to jail, but he's been exposed as a total fraud, and he lied about really important things. The most important, I think, he had it out there. After everyone realized the lockdowns and especially the closure of schools were a catastrophic mistake, he said, I never advocated for them. And we have it in black and white in his own diary. He's behind the scenes. He's telling Bill de Blasio to shut down the schools. He's telling the chief of staff of Gavin Newsom to shut down the schools. So it's so dishonest and manipulative. And this guy was just given an inordinate amount of attention, obviously, and power. And it went to his head. And he never should have had that much authority. And we're still unraveling. We're still paying for the consequences today, but we're still unraveling the truth. So good for Rand Paul to have having this bone in his teeth and not letting go of it for years now.
0: I know, but now he's taking the fifth, Senator Langford, Senator Johnson, Senator Paul. So I don't know how much longer this goes on, maybe an hour, but he doesn't answer any questions. And I just think that it's pretty amazing that we still are watching the same thing with Hunter Biden's laptop, the same thing with the Russia investigation, all the major stories that took place that the media ignored. And when they finally get exposed, the media just ignores them and they pick up their awards for covering them. So nobody's looking at the 1,100 pages of his diary where he talks about that it most likely came from a lab, where he talks about how happy he is that he convinced Gavin Newsom and Mayor de Blasio mm-hmm. to shut down their cities and their schools. And at the same time in public, he says something totally different, that I'm not responsible. Listen to this, cut 13.
2: I wonder if you would recommend locking down schools if you had to do it all over again.
3: Well, you know, again, it's first of all, I didn't recommend locking anything down. You're asking me questions. You're talking about the CDC is the public health agency that uses their epidemiologists and their science-based approach to make recommendations.
0: He recommended behind the scenes everybody locked down, except for people like DeSantis wouldn't even take his calls anymore. He said, I had nothing to do with it, but in 2020, March 15th, to de Blasio, he says he said he finally convinced de Blasio to shut it down. He's trying to get a hold of Governor Cuomo. Fauci also believed that he got to Gavin Newsom to shut everything down. He was bragging about it. He argued that he gave scientific advice but lacked legal authority to impose a lockdown. Nevertheless, his diary records him supporting and recommending restrictions more directly than he ever said publicly. And then he goes back and forth when it comes even onto masks. Listen to this, cut 14.
4: People should not be walking around with masks.
5: Let me just state for the record that masks are not theater.
4: Wearing a mask might make people feel a little bit better.
5: And masks are protective. And
4: but it's not providing the perfect protection that people think that it is.
6: Good that you're vaccinated, but in a situation where you have people indoors, particularly crowded, you should wear a mask.
5: You are vaccinated, fully vaccinated, you are protected, and you do not need to wear a mask outdoors or indoors.
0: So then he says this about vaccinations, cut 11.
5: If you're vaccinated, you don't have a risk. And that's the reason why we say it's as simple as black and white. You're vaccinated, you're safe. You're unvaccinated, you're at risk. Simple as that.
0: And guess what? People are getting the virus again. And then he said, wear a mask, but the symptoms aren't going to be as bad. But we don't remember that. Julia Roberts called, so he's got to go on the air. Barbara Streisand wants to talk to him. So that's all he cared about. The guy is absolutely insane. Insane.
1: Yeah. Now look, there was a period of uncertainty, but that was never communicated.

0: advocated by these public health authorities. It was always with a high degree of certainty and self-righteousness. And it's not just that you were supposedly wrong on the substance, according to them. You were a bad person if you questioned their advice. And social media companies were going out and enforcing what the public health authorities were saying. So it's not just that, you know, they said people who believed in the lab leak were conspiracy theorists and racists and all the rest of it. Facebook wouldn't let you say it, right? It wasn't just that Marjorie Taylor Greene was supposedly wrong when she said you could get the virus even if you're vaccinated. Of course, she was right about that. Twitter, then known as Twitter, you know, canceled her account over that. So it was a period of mass insanity in American life, and he was leading the charge.
1: So we found out today that Iran, the IRGC, their sponsored militias rocketed a Jordan base, and thankfully we were able to knock all the rockets out of the sky. We also know that they went after Saudi Arabia, and the Saudis hit back too and returned those strikes. And we know the president has already said he's going to answer back strong and he's going to knock the S out of them. So it looks like, as predicted, we are going to go back to kinetic action, but they say we can continue to talk. Is there any surprise with you, Rich, that the IRGC went back on their word?
0: Yeah, I mean, that's been the standard here. Both of the ceasefires are basically a sham. The original one, they're supposed to reopen the strait, didn't happen. And the MOU, at least, you know, reading as a rational person, you would think they said they're going to reopen the strait. They didn't. So I think we're probably in this inconclusive period, you know, somewhat war, somewhat negotiations for the duration, because I don't think there's an easy military solution, at least not one that the president's willing to contemplate, because it probably involves ground troops. And Iranians think they have the whip hand and they want to humiliate us and show what influence they have, and they want to control the strait. So I think this is what we're looking at for a while.
1: So I think CENTCOM is prepared, and evidently there's like four or five plans the president does like, but there are people within the administration that don't want him to do it. Now, there's some polls out there. 53% say instead of going all in, 53% said they'd rather have a negotiated settlement. 14% want more military action. But it's what kind of settlement do you get in that for that 53%? I think what's not factored in, if you are successful in blowing up their nuclear sites, if you're successful of wiping out most of their missile stock, and taking back the strait, if those things happen, I think his polls clearly reverse on this. And I think the president should realize that. I think if the Saudis, the UAE, Kuwait, and the IDF want to get involved, we should do it. Listen to what the prime minister said yesterday. Cut six.
2: Look at this regime today. It's attacking everybody in sight. It's attacking Saudi Arabia. It's attacking Kuwait. It's attacking Bahrain, it's attacking the UAE and others. It's attacking everything in sight, and it murdered and maimed tens of thousands of its own citizens. This is what this regime in Iran does today when it doesn't have nuclear weapons. Now imagine what they will do to the world if they had nuclear weapons. And that's what we have to make sure that we prevent.
1: And I just think the B-2's got to go and hit into the vent, that pickaxe facility. They know much more about it than they will let on. And first, they said there's a lot of mystery to it. Evidently, the president told us yesterday, we know everything. So if there's a way to blow that up, continue to level the other stuff, keep a camera on that, and open up the strait and do more damage to the IRGC, you realize they hung two more people yesterday. Mm-hmm. And 2,159 have been executed inside Iran since the uprising. 2,159 people just hang or executed or tortured to death.
0: Yeah, that's what this regime is, and that's the ultimate guarantee of its remaining in power. As long as they have the guns and they have the force and the willingness to use it, I don't think the regime's being toppled. And I really think the crux of the matter is the strait. If we could reopen the strait, then you don't need to do anything else. I mean, maybe you hit Pickaxe Mountain if you can and you think it's important, sure, but you have the sort of discretion to walk away or not. It's just walking away when they have de facto control of the strait or still shooting at shipping. That's really hard to stomach.
1: So the rise of the DSA on the left is a major story. The latest candidate seems to be El Sayed, even though he says he's not a socialist. Everything about him is socialist. In Michigan, as Bernie Sanders, Elizabeth Warren square off against Chuck Schumer, the sitting governor, and the senator that's going to be replaced in Senator Gary Peters. How much is at stake in that Senate seat or the nomination?
0: Well, it's

0: it matters a lot in a couple different ways. One, it'd be a real sign this phenomenon, which is mostly, not entirely, but mostly been limited to urban areas and kind of low turnout primaries and very blue districts. We saw a lot of that in New York City, has jumped the fence and it is now at play in a major Senate primary in a swing state. And then the swing state, you know, Michigan's blue or purplish, that would really play. I mean, Rogers would have a real chance to win that race if Saeed gets the nomination. So this is a big one, maybe the biggest of the cycle, biggest primary.
1: Yeah, so we'll see what happens because you have a more traditional candidate who's extremely liberal, and Mike Rogers, I think, has got to be favored against either one of them because he does not have to waste it. He's got a ton of money, didn't have to waste any in the primary. He certainly knows how to run, lost by 19,000 votes last time, knows Michigan, and we know he's unbelievably qualified as any candidate out there. Just quick, Mike Whatley is now closed within four in North Carolina. I mean, my sense is, we had him on yesterday, my sense is this guy can win. He's not going to be outworked, and he certainly knows the machinery running the RNC for years, and that Cooper is not some moderate. Cooper's got a very liberal, soft-on-crime background.
0: Yeah, in my head, I've put that in the Democratic column. I still think you have to favor Cooper, but if you know, it's swing state, and if Whatley can make it really competitive, great.
1: John Sununu is within 1 point in New Hampshire, which, you know, might as well be zero. So if John Sununu can close that, that's a legitimate chance to flip, don't you think?
0: Yeah, like any flip just makes the map, I think, literally impossible for Democrats in any of those states. It's just one goes the Republicans' way. Then you basically have to sweep or, you know, win three out of four red states. It's really hard to see Democrats winning in any somewhat normal election.
1: And Blakeman, there's just one poll out, but he's within four in New York against Governor Hochul. And let me ask you, with things evidently, the history going against the president and his party, not just his president, every president outside the wartime with George Bush's first term, everything's going against him. But we're not really seeing that in terms of money raised and things like this, along with redistricting and the rise of the DSA. What do you think, Rich Lowry, is going to happen in November?
0: Still, I'm downbeat about the House. I think Republicans will win the House. I think they'll hold the Senate. I still think it's going to be a tough year. But there's some generic ballot polling that shows it closer than you would expect, and certainly not indicating a Democratic wave. So it may be, you know, one theory out there is the attention on the DSA has helped kneecap the image of the Democratic Party even further. And this is the thing. In the last year and a half, Democrats have not improved their own image at all.
1: They haven't. Rich Lowry, National Review. Thanks so much, Rich.
0: Thanks, Brian. Talk to you.
1: All right, 1-866-408-7669. So listen, 866, I should say. So you can get online, but also I got your emails last night. I'm going to run through some of them, too. And we're giving you the latest on the hearing. Democrats just seem to be invoking other diseases and talking about budget cuts. Don't move.
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8: 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It's Brian Kilmeade.
11: I think that's a huge problem. I don't agree with any of those statements. I don't think a majority of Democrats agree with those statements. I think we have a lot of great candidates running across the country, some that are veterans, and some that are from the moderate side of the party. These are views that are, I think, represented by a very small amount of individuals that are not represented of the Democratic Party at large, and I personally do not support those.
12: Look, that's fine, but fix it on your side, because there's 34 candidates who have either gotten the nomination or running for election in these Democratic seats. They're not running in the Republican Party. The latest is Abdul El Sayed, who says, "I'm not a socialist, I'm a capitalist." I just don't see any evidence of that. He's a first-generation American. His parents came from Egypt. You would think he'd be more thankful, but he seems to be more comfortable ripping America with Hassan Piker. Here he is, cut 26.
13: I think that's part of the reason people are so frustrated with the Democratic Party is that we're taking money from exactly the same people who are funding Republicans too. So whether or not Haley Stevens or Mike Rogers wins, DTE, our local utility, wins. Whether or not Haley Stevens or Mike Rogers wins, Blue Cross Blue Shield wins. And I think people are sick and tired because when they win, everybody else loses. It's money they take out of our pockets. And I think we can end that kind of politics.
12: Meanwhile, his tax reveals that he's quite wealthy and took hundreds of thousands of dollars from family members. So I don't have a problem with Blue Cross Blue Shield, the lobbying effort that takes place there. Meanwhile, the Democratic Socialists of America says its membership has reached a record 120,000, making it the country's largest socialist organization. The growth has accelerated alongside electoral successes by those candidates like him. He describes the typical DSA member as younger, highly educated, concentrated with urban professionals. Critics argue that the organization remains disproportionately white, which is terrible, and includes many professors, nonprofit employees,

0: cultural workers and other college-educated professionals rather than traditional working class. So they said they go for the working class, but they're not. They're extremely highly educated. I don't know why any union workers would say these guys understand me, because unions have to go out and they're have to solicit work and get jobs. Yeah, there are city jobs you do, but there are other private sector jobs that you need the private sector to build. You need people to invest. That's not going to happen if you go socialist. And these guys are just clowns. There's no place for them in our society. If I'm a Democrat, I say there's no place for them in my party, but they don't have the courage to say that. Senator Mark Kelly doesn't say that. Senator Reid does not say that. So I don't know what, you know, I have no idea why they're so afraid of their left, but they are. And that's what's giving Republicans a lot of hope. I think a real lot of hope, because between redistricting, the rise of these unpalatable, unelectable, I believe in any purple state, places like Michigan, I think Republicans can really buck history. A lot has to do with how this war ends, and that's got to be a victory. Keep it here. Go to BrianKilmeade.com. Find out about the Uniting the States tour, stopping down in a city near you.
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5: Mostly clear skies tonight. Expect a low of 62. Some sunshine and warmer temps on Thursday. Could see highs reaching 86. Clouds move in for Friday. An increasing chance of seeing an afternoon shower or thunderstorm. Highs of 83. Look ahead to Saturday. About a 50-50 chance of rain and a high of 76. That's your forecast on Triple Talk, WMKT. Portions of this program may be pre-recorded.
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6: All right, from 48th and 6th in Midtown Manhattan, heard around the country, around the world, Brian Kilmeade Joe coming your way. This hour,

0: going to be joined by Chairman Jim Jordan. He's going to talk about the Oversight Committee and the stunning news as Anthony Fauci takes the Fifth Amendment rather than, I guess, get himself in even more trouble. Michael Goodwin, the New York Post, talks about what the mayor's objective seems to be, and that is to destroy New York City. And he is not somebody who's a flamethrower. He's a deep-thinking columnist with a lot of experience. That is the cover of the New York Post today. And with me in studio is Scott Monroe, president of the Detective Endowment Association, years in law enforcement. And before we get to Scott and all the other things that are happening today, and there's a lot going on, let's get to the big three.
1: Number three.
2: I don't think a majority of Democrats agree with those statements. These are views that are, I think, represented by a very small amount of individuals that are not represented of the Democratic Party at large.
0: Well, that is a Biden official talking about the Dems coming apart. The DNC is under the spotlight now as associations has all the momentum the socialists do, while the GOP-led Senate is being pushed by the president to stay in town and not go on vacation and get something done.
1: Number two.
3: President Biden issued you a sweeping pardon extending back to 2014, the same pardon he gave to his son, Hunter. A pardon may protect a person from criminal prosecution, doesn't rewrite history. It does not erase documents. It does not convert a misleading statement into a truthful one. And it does not prevent Congress from establishing what happened.
0: But he did take the Fifth, the Fauci Follies. After years of being forced to deal with Anthony Fauci, his incompetence and his ego, it's all exposed in front of the world. But the Senate Oversight Committee frustrated because he will not talk.
1: Number one.
4: President Trump reacting to that Iranian attack on U.S. forces overnight in Jordan. President Trump tells Fox News about Iran, "We are going to beat the effing S out of them. We'll be hitting them hard. They're going to get a beating."
0: That is Trey Yinks talking to the president an hour ago. Back on the attack, the U.S. forces targeted by the IRGC, and we're joined by Saudi Arabia as we return fire, and it's going to be ramping it up shortly after about 4 days of not shooting. With me right now in studio is Scott Monroe, president of the Detective Endowment Association. Scott, how many years in law enforcement?
5: I have 34 years in law enforcement.
0: 34, we're mostly here in New York?
5: Yes, all in New York.
0: So, first off, when you see something like this happening in Iran, just like when we had the Iraq war and the Afghanistan war, how does that change what happens here in terms of threat assessment?
5: Oh, we're always on alert here. We have Joint Terrorist Task Force, counterterrorism. You know, we're on alert here every day. We have the best trained detectives that are out there and the intel. We have detectives all over the world, you know, that report back here.
0: But when you have them saying outright, we're going to kill the president, 2 days ago, they put Melania and their son, Barron, on their target list. What does that tell you?
5: It's very disappointing. It's a little scary, to tell you the truth. You know, we don't need this here. You know, he's the president of the United States. He's our leader, and we have to support the president of the United States.
0: So now you have the General Assembly coming here in September. Always a challenge for you guys.
5: Yes.
0: Benjamin Netanyahu made it clear he is coming anyway, even though it looks like the mayor does not want him here. And now the mayor's turned around and said, I'm calling on people to protest when the prime minister comes here. Have you ever heard of a mayor calling on people to protest?
5: No. Protest. We don't need any more protests. We have all our people are out there. All our energy is out there between the soccer, between the Knicks,
0: World Cup.
5: Everything that was going on here in New York, we had detectives being bit, choked, assaulted. On a daily basis here, you want that to go on here? We don't need that anymore. That's ridiculous.
0: So how's this mayor doing?
5: I don't think he's doing good at all. What's he got, 8 months in? I've never had a conversation with him. It's hello, goodbye, at certain
0: Is that functions. Unusual?
5: That's very unusual. I could call Eric Adams right now if I want. I mean, the last mayor, Eric Adams, was pro-law enforcement. Whatever I needed from Eric Adams, he was a phone call away.
0: And about de Blasio?
5: I wasn't here for de Blasio, but I don't think so.
0: Right, but he has no really interest in law enforcement, does he?
5: No, he has no interest. He did not sit down, you know, when one of the second largest unions in the country, he did not sit down with us at all. I'd love to sit down. You know, when I took this post over 2 years ago as the president, I said I wasn't going to beat up politicians. I wanted to work with them. You know, we don't work against the right or the left or the far left. You know, we should all be working together when it comes to law enforcement. You know, we don't work for a certain party.
0: But now I'm looking at these socialists saying that we want to eliminate prisons and eliminate the border What would this country be like without prisons?

0: It'd be terrible. This, we would have a huge problem. Law enforcement would be, listen, the health with our detectives that are out there, you know, the last 2 years we've been working on retaining detectives to stay on the job and our experience, because we're losing major experience every day, okay? Because they're going to other states, they're going to other municipalities to go work, because you know what? New York City, they don't want to back the New York City Police Department. I really believe in one way, I think they want us to fail. That's what I really believe.
1: Why?
0: I don't think they want it. They don't believe in law enforcement. This far left is terrible. They want this to fail. I think they want Jessica Tisch to fail. I don't think she's going to fail. She's done a great job so far. So, and her support team is right there too. But how much longer are we going to be able to do this? How much longer are these detectives, these police officers able to go out there and work hard and do what they're supposed to do? They took an oath. And they do that oath every single day.
1: So Scott Marino, our guest. Scott, the mayor keeps saying, look at crime. Crime has gone down. We have record low numbers of crime. But murders are up and assaults are up. But what do you say to people who say things aren't that bad in the city right now?
0: I think our men and women are doing a great job out there. They're doing it. I don't know how much longer they're going to be able to do it like this.
1: Because he's cutting back overtime, isn't he?
0: He cuts back everything. Listen, I think he wants it to see it fail. I hate to say it. I'd love to sit down and have a conversation with him, like I said, but that's not there yet. The bottom line is they can't sustain these men and women working the hours that they're doing every day. They can't do it. How much longer do you think they're going to? And then you're going to call on a protest on top of that? That's terrible. So the bottom line is we're going to try to make sure our people stay healthy. That's my job. I'm going to make sure my detectives stay healthy. I have a mobile van that's going to go to for every borough, and they're going to check them out, their hearts, their blood pressure, everything going on, give them a physical. I'm concerned about the well-being of the New York City police officers right now.
1: Because they're not being backed, but the numbers say everything's going good. What are you complaining about? But they did cancel an academy class. What does that tell you? Because aren't we down numbers here in New York?
0: I think the police commissioner brought, 2,000 more cops in, but we're still down. You know, we had 7,000 detectives at one time. We're down to like 5,000. That's terrible. We need more. And I've had conversations with the police commissioner. She wants to give us more detectives. But the bottom line is these numbers, they have to fix what's going on out the street, emotionally disturbed people, because a lot of these shootings and stuff are happening are those people. We need to help them. They need to be helped somewhere. We need to do something about that too, because that could happen anywhere.
1: So what about the academy class? Did any promise even in 2027?
0: No, I don't think there's any problems. As of right now, no. I think he's wrong. I think he's going to have to go back on that. I think he's going to see a lot of people leave this job, and he's going to have to go back on that. He's going to have to fix that.
1: What makes Jessica Tisch work?
0: You know, she's fair across the board at every rank. Like everybody across the board, whether you're a cop, a detective, a chief, you know, she's there for you. She really believes in law enforcement, and she surrounded herself by some great people. And that's the difference here. And I like to see that outside sometime, that outside look that's out there. And, you know, that's important. And listen, she's been very fair with New York City detectives. Actually, we honored her last October.
1: I watched Rahm Emanuel come out and say, what is going on with the whole defund ICE, abolish ICE, and now get rid of the border and let illegals stay, become citizens. And on top of that, let's gradually abolish prisons. He's saying we lost the 2024 election because people looked at us as the party that wanted to reimagine police work and abolish the police, defund the police. Why is that mantra back again? And how much damage did that do to the people who do your job?
0: Oh, it's damage. We had people go to Florida. We had people leave this job to go, like I said, to go to work at other organizations. Listen, my feeling is, I think he said there's no... He doesn't want the 600 officers. I think what he should do is go see Donald Trump, get some federal funding, and let's get some more police officers out on the street. You know what? Let's keep the people of the city of New York safe.
1: I don't know if Trump can hire cops in New York City, though.
0: He can give him federal funding for hiring.
1: Federal funding, but give the mayor federal funding?
0: Yeah, well, he's a nice guy. They get along, a smile, takes a picture with him. Let's go. Go ask the president of the United States.
1: Yeah.
0: For some federal funding, and we'll hire some cops.
1: But we have plenty of money here. This guy's choosing just not to spend it on you guys. Scott Munro, President of the Detectives Endowment Association, fighting for the men and women in blue on a daily basis. Scott, great to see you.
0: Thank you. Thanks for having me.
1: And great suits.
0: Thanks.

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3: 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There will be 3 days of plundering, revelry, and salt-soaked adventures right in our shores. 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A perfect weekend for the whole family. Dust off your hats and prepare to join the crew for the Boink City Pirate Festival from Thursday, August 6th to Saturday, August 8th. And on Saturday, August 8th, join the Walloon Lake Association and Conservancy for a guided berry foraging hike at the Church Family Preserve. Learn how to identify edible berry species, where they grow, and how forest management practices can influence berry production and habitat conditions. This hands-on opportunity will explore the preserve and its trail systems while building practical foraging techniques on Saturday, August 8th from 9 a.m. to 11. The Community Calendar is a service of Triple Talk, WMKT.
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12: The American people would want to know, how could you approve this dangerous research in China, say that you trusted the Chinese scientists, And then in the end, you had to admit that you'd never been there. None of your inspectors had ever been there.

0: Dr. Fauci, had any of the labs where this dangerous research was occurring, were any American lab oversight or lab investigators, did they ever appear in these labs to make sure that they were safe labs?
1: On the advice of counsel, I respectfully decline to answer based upon my rights under the Fifth Amendment to the Constitution.
2: So that is what we've been seeing. We've been seeing Republicans tee off. Democrats say the Elon Musk cut funding for various medical programs. And that's what's been going back and forth. We're watching Anthony Fauci take the Fifth. Why would you do that? Chairman Jim Jordan joins us now, Chairman of the House Judiciary Committee. Chairman, I'm watching the Senate extremely frustrated. What's your takeaway? And are you surprised he took the Fifth?
3: No, not at all. If you had lied as much as Fauci had lied, I think anyone would take the Fifth in a situation. So that doesn't really surprise me. Remember, everything he told us turned out to be false. Everything. They told us it wasn't your tax dollars using the lab in China. Yes, it was. They told us it wasn't gain-of-function research done in the lab in China. Yes, it was. Senator Paul was just talking about. They told us it didn't come from the lab. Yes, it did. They told us the vaccinated couldn't get it. Yes, they could. They told us the vaccinated couldn't transmit it. Yes, they could. They said mask work. No, they don't. They said 6 feet social distancing was based on science. No, it wasn't. And they said first virus where there's no natural immunity. So they were 0 for 8. And now it's all coming. And we all sort of saw this coming. But no, Fauci had to be the smartest man on the planet and tell us things that we knew were true, weren't true, when in fact they were. I mean, it's just like this guy. You know, the key question is, were you lying to the country or were you lying to your diary? I mean, that's the key question. And obviously, we know he was lying to the country.
2: Does it astound you? Does it astound you that he kept a detailed diary like this?
3: Yeah, it does. I mean, we knew he was arrogant. But I guess when you look back at it and you see the level of arrogance this guy displayed throughout this whole thing, it probably shouldn't surprise us. But yeah, this guy was such a joke. And, you know, what he made the country go through. Couldn't go to church, couldn't go to work, couldn't go to school. Meanwhile, he can show up and attempt to throw a first pitch, sit in the stands, hang out with all the stars and be, you know, pounding his chest like he's the smartest man on the planet. It was just obnoxious and it was so wrong. So I'm glad he's having to sit there and at least exercise his Fifth Amendment rights when he's being asked these questions.
2: Let's go down memory lane. Here's Anthony Fauci, cut 10.
4: The idea that you can get up here and talk about what you know, what the evidence, what the science is, and know that's it. Let the science speak. It is somewhat of a liberating feeling.
5: Well, when you're dealing with science, one person's word is not as good as another. The science determines what is the correct answer to a particular question.
6: A lot of what you're seeing as attacks on me, quite frankly, are attacks on science.
5: But they're really criticizing science. Because I represent science. That's dangerous.
2: He's science. Is it? Tell me a bit. He thinks we're dangerous questioning him.
3: Yeah, and he was the one telling us that the vaccinated couldn't transmit the virus when he already knew they could. He already had evidence that that was not the case. And he's yet telling the country, oh, no, you get the vaccine, you're fine. Like, okay, this, so many things made no sense. I mean, remember, it didn't come from the lab. It was a bat. To a pangolin, to a hippopotamus, to Joe Rogan, then Brian Kilmeade, and then the whole world gets it. It's like, what kind of stupid crap was that? But that is how bad this guy was, and yet he pretended to be, again, the smartest man in the universe.
2: So listen to this, cut 14.
7: People should not be walking around with masks. Let me just state for the record that masks are not theater. Wearing a mask might make people feel a little bit better. And masks are protective, but it's not providing the perfect protection that people think that it is.
8: Good that you're vaccinated, but in a situation where you have people indoors, particularly crowded, you should wear a mask.
7: You are vaccinated, fully vaccinated, you are protected, and you do not need to wear a mask outdoors or indoors.
2: Okay, that's the frustration. I mean, do I need to say any more?
3: No, you don't. I mean, he's contradicting himself there, and yet I don't know. It was such a frustrating time. And I still remember a statement from a former attorney general. He said the Constitution is not suspended during a crisis. And in fact, I would argue that's when the Constitution is most important. That's when the First Amendment, Fourth Amendment, all our rights that we enjoy as Americans, it are most important. It's most valuable during a tough situation like the pandemic. But you have to have government that's willing to

0: tell you the truth. We're all big boys and girls. It's a government of we the people. Tell us the truth. I still remember we had Dr. Birx in a hearing while this was going on sometime during the Biden administration. And I remember I asked her a question. I said, when the government told us, when the Biden administration told the American people that the vaccinated could not get the virus, were they guessing or lying? Because it had to be one of those two, because it wasn't true. We know it wasn't true. They know it wasn't true based on Fauci's diary. So when they told us that, were they hoping, were they guessing, or were they just flat out lying to the very people who pay their salary? That is why it's so disgusting what Fauci and these guys did throughout the whole Biden administration.
1: Jim Jordan, our guest. Congressman, what's your sense in Ohio? That's going to be the pulse of the people once again in that Senate race. Brown, Husted are going at it. If you lose that, you got to feel as though you might even lose the Senate, too. I'm watching the redistricting go your direction, and I'm watching socialism tear up the Democratic Party. Could that buck history and maybe give you guys a shot at holding the House? What's your gut tell you?
0: You know, I think we can. I think we can hold the House. I think we will hold the House. Number one, we got good candidates. Number two, as you point out, Brian, redistricting definitely helped us around the country in the House. Number three, we are raising the resources. Now, the Democrats always seem to have more Act Blue and all the crazy things they do, but we're doing well in the fundraising side of things. The retirements on the House side are largely in good Republican districts, so that's a plus for us, too, in this midterm election. And then finally, the most important thing is they're crazy. We're not. And we should point that out. Like the crazy positions that the left now takes, the left that controls their party. I said this the other day. You know, the once great party of FDR and JFK is now anti-Israel and socialist. And we should point that out and point out all the ridiculous positions, the platform of the DSA, where they want to go. So I think in the end, that is the key, setting up the contrast. That'll help us win, including in the race for the United States Senate between John Husted, our senator, and former Senator Sherrod Brown.
1: Also, I got to add one other thing. The DNC is imploding. Ken Martin throwing phones at women, and they're $2 million in debt. You guys have $128 million and zero debt. So some things point that you could make history. And, of course, Jim Jordan always thinks he's going to win in everything he's going to do, and he usually is right. Chairman Jim Jordan, thanks so much.
0: You bet, Brian. Take care.
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2: 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I'm Jim Mishler.
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4: President Trump gathering top tech companies to sign a new agreement to help fuel the global AI race. Executives from companies like Amazon, Google, Meta, XAI, and OpenAI are agreeing to pay for all the energy needed to run their planned data centers. They hope it will reassure communities wary of having data centers in their backyard.
5: We're here this afternoon for a historic signing that will help keep down utility bills very, very substantially. And electricity prices for millions of Americans, and in many cases for a lot of people that don't really understand why they're going up, but they're not going to be going up, they're going to be actually going down.
4: The president says the tech companies will build their own power supplies and will end up strengthening local grids. Around 3,000 new data centers are under construction or planned in the U.S. The data centers are expected to account for as much as half of U.S. power demand for the rest of this decade. With Fox on Tech, Connor Hansen, Fox Business.
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7: Mostly clear skies tonight. Expect a low of 62. Some sunshine and warmer temps on Thursday. Could see highs reaching 86. Clouds move in for Friday. An increasing chance of seeing an afternoon shower or thunderstorm. Highs of 83. Look ahead to Saturday. About a 50-50 chance of rain and a high of 76. That's your forecast on Triple Talk WMKT.

0: If you're interested in it, Brian's talking about it. You're with Brian Kilmeade.
1: And meanwhile, you know, unlike the DNC, the progressive movement, we aren't $2 million in debt. We are winning, and we're building a real shakeup to the establishment that voters are craving, where they want fighters who are not just offering them lip service and different lipstick to put on the same pig and tell voters that we've, you know, changed when we really have it.
2: Now, that is David Hogg, who was deputy DNC director. Now watching the DNC implode, you hear about the story about Ken Martin throwing a phone at a woman. Now he's an HR complaint. And then you realize he's $2 million in debt, not really good at raising money, but he did inherit a organization that had to refinance their building in order to finance some of the special elections. And look, to their credit, they had some success, but a lot in the Democratic Party are wondering, why are they wasting so much money in primaries, handpicking their traditional candidates? And now the socialists seem to have the most money and momentum. Joining us now is Michael Goodwin, who is noticed and writing about what a tragic tenure so far this current mayor is, trying to wreck the city intentionally. Michael Goodwin of the New York Post, welcome back.
3: Thank you, Brian.
2: First off, can you believe the DNC and the trouble they're having? I don't remember. I know after Mitt Romney left, Michael Steele was there. It was disastrous.
3: Right.
2: And they were buried in debt when Reince Priebus took over. But, man, he reversed things quick. Ken Martin seems to be making things worse.
3: Yeah. You know, Brian, I think it goes back to the failure to sort of figure out what happened in 2024. Remember, they did a report that they didn't release and that was incomplete. There were whole sections said we didn't have time to get to this. And so I think that the failure to reckon with that defeat is the seed that's leading to this situation, because I think if you're a donor, especially, you say, well,

0: what's going to be different this time? And they haven't. They haven't by failing to clean up the past and own it. They have not given, I think, people any reason to believe it's going to be different. And then, as you mentioned, the socialist candidates have the energy. So the party is really lost at sea right now.
1: Here's the DSA national co-chair, Megan Romer, Cut 21.
2: So should Van Jones and Rahm Emanuel and James Carville and all of the establishment Democrats be worried about DSA plans from within their tent?
3: The establishment Democrats should be worried about the voters and about what the voters think and about what the constituency thinks. And right now, they have not been delivering, and our candidates are and have been, and it's resonating with voters.
1: Right, and she's abolished prisons. She abolished the border. Abolished the Pentagon, abolished the Senate, abolished the Supreme Court, and reconfigure the presidency, abolished ICE, of course. So that's what they have in mind. I mean, it's comical. If I wrote a paper about an organization that I wanted, or a platform, and to become a candidate in America and be successful, they go, no, listen, be smart about it. There's not one of these policies that the American people would go for, but they are gaining members.
0: And yet, Brian, I think part of the reason for that is that the so-called mainstream Democrats have not taken on this fight. I mean, that's one of
1: Fetterman's positions,
0: right? That the mainstream Democrats will not push back against the socialists and say, this is nuts. And so the energy is with those who want the change, the big change, and those who want to kind of go move along. They have no energy. They have no real argument to secure the voters' passion. That's why Fetterman, I think, is the most astute member of the Democratic Party.
1: All right, so here we go. Let's talk about New York City. This idiot mayor thinks it's a great idea to tax the most successful who happen to have second homes in New York City. So they put a massive rollout and inform people via snail mail that they are going to be, you're talking about tens of thousands of people, taxed more. Unless you can prove this is your primary residence, you're going to be subject to the pied-à-terre surcharge. So for people in homes worth $5 million or more, some residents reportedly received projected bills exceeding $40,000. And the city published a property rollout containing more than 960,000 names, the owners and their residences. Do you know what a security breach that is? And the governor says it's no big deal. Michael Goodwin of the New York Post, what do you think?
0: Oh, I think the governor is terrified of Mamdani and his mob. She is counting on his votes to win her own election this November. And so she has never dared to criticize anything he has said or done. She made this possible. The assembly, and she signed it, the assembly laid out this program of pied-à-terre taxes. And now they're on a fishing expedition to get as many people as possible. And I wrote about it today. A friend got one of those letters and sent it to me. And it really is a fishing expedition. In his case, he has lived in the same house for 40 years. He pays city income taxes, meaning he is a city resident. He says, the city has my income tax filings. They know I'm a city resident. So why have they included me in this? He said, I believe they think a lot of people are going to be scared by this, or they can't get the paperwork together, and they'll get the surcharge.
1: Yeah, I mean, they got to go prove it. Now I got to go take my time off to go into somebody, some office somewhere, some IRS office, and prove I live there. What do I have to see? Birthday parties, my picture on it? You know, it's unbelievable what they're doing. So, and they're also charging businesses, too.
0: You're guilty until you prove yourself innocent.
1: Michael Goodwin, your column is noteworthy. You say MAMS, meaning the mayor, fixing to break New York City. You think he hates this city. Why?
0: Well, this is one example, Brian. He doesn't like the status quo in any sense of the word. So if there's success, we have to turn it into failure with individuals, right? People who are rich.

0: we have to target them. He hates Israel. He hates Netanyahu. I mean, it goes on and on. He hates success. He hates Wall Street. He hates all the things that make New York, New York. It is a capitalist city. It is the largest Jewish population in the world in one city. And yet he hates everything about all of the things that make New York different.
1: And listen to this. The cops are going crazy on this. So you know he's trying to arrest Benjamin Netanyahu. You know he has no authority, and he knew it. So he falls flat on his face, embarrasses himself. Here's what the prime minister said yesterday.
2: I'm definitely going there. I'm going to speak the truth in front of this. You know, this just hate-spewing elected official who's pitting one group of New Yorkers against the others. He's turning them against New York Jews. I mean, what are we, in the 1930s? What is this, you know? So much hate, so many lies.
1: And he says he's coming to the General Assembly next month. He also, the 9/11 families got together. They say, please don't show up. You do not condemn globalize the invitata. All you do is talk about how bad Israel is. You know, you hang out with people that think the 9/11, we deserve 9/11, like Hassan Piker and others who he wanted to go on his podcast with. So please don't show up. You point that as more evidence.
0: Yes, I think that's another example of sort of the mayor being the enemy of New York. I mean, it's unique, Brian, in New York history. He has made himself an outsider, and he has made himself an opponent of so many sectors of the city. And this is a big moment. I think we have, of course, about 6 weeks until the 25th anniversary of that awful day. And the families are signing petitions. We'll see what happens. I mean, that would be an amazing situation if the mayor were disinvited from the 25th anniversary. I'm sure the president will be there. So it is something to watch over as it develops.
1: Yeah, and by the way, Governor Hochul, there's one poll out now that Bruce Blakeman's within 4 points of her, and he's barely gotten started. This is July. So, and she is not popular. So here is the mayor talking about, since he can't arrest Netanyahu, listen to what he wants to do. Does he understand he's the mayor and that when you call for protests, it hurts the law enforcement? Listen.
3: I think one of the bedrocks of our city is protest. It is something that has been a part of what makes our city so special, that New Yorkers can express themselves, whether they are in support or in opposition, no matter on whatever topic. We are talking about someone who has been charged with crimes against humanity, someone who has visited the city on many an occasion and who has been welcomed by previous mayors. And I want to make it very clear that that welcome ends with me.
1: Really? Do you believe this?
0: It's really outrageous. I mean, that's the kind of crux of what I'm writing about today, Brian. It's this sense of pitting himself against sections of the city because he doesn't personally agree with them. That's not the job of the mayor. You're not here to create New York as an island apart from the world unless you agree with the world. It's really a misreading of the mandate as a mayor.
1: I hear you. And, you know, the thing is, I don't think he wants a job. I think he wants the power. I think he's just going to go for Chuck Schumer's seat as soon as it becomes clear that AOC is running for president because this job, he doesn't do the job. This job is not a political job. It's an operative job. It's an execution job. You know, it's not a messaging job. So, you know, this is get you roll your sleeves up and you should make people wonder, is he a Republican or Democrat? Instead, all he talks about really is, and now his actions, he's using his power to get extremists into action while primarying established Democrats in New York City.
0: And he doesn't do the job. The homeless encampments, for example, he won't touch them, right? That kind of thing. He doesn't do what mayors have traditionally done, whether you Democrat, Republican, Independent. He has decided this is a permanent campaign. Everything he says is aimed at his most fervent supporters on the far, far left. So when he talks about arresting Netanyahu, that's not a campaign. That's not a governing issue. That's a campaign issue for his followers. He's the Pied Piper of the social.

0: was moving. I wish he would just take them all and lead them out of the city. We were better off before he got here.
1: No kidding. And I can't wait for him to leave. You know, it's interesting. It was just brought up to me by a high-ranking law enforcement official that Jessica Tisch would be the perfect antidote for him. So if she ever runs, she's got name recognition. She's certainly got the family, the famous Tisch family, and she's got the resonance with the law, men and women in uniform. So, and, you know, I don't know if she's Democrat. I'm sure she'll run as a Democrat. But that might be somebody that could take him on. I know we got three more years to suck it up, but I would love to see a formidable opponent, and she would be one, somebody to keep in mind. Thanks so much, Michael.
0: My pleasure.
1: You got it. All right, so we continue to watch Anthony Fauci take the fifth, but take a verbal pummeling from Republicans. I'll give you some, bring some of that back. Also, take some of your calls, 1-866-408-7669.
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7: Brad Pitt is one of my favorite actors, and I think he did a great job.
8: I mean, do you believe this? I mean, this is the guy that destroyed our country for 2 years and now is taking the Fifth in real time. We're the only one covering it in real time because his 1,100 pages diary, which I already knew this guy was corrupt to begin with and an egomaniac, but not like this, where it contradicted almost everything he said publicly. And it seems to me, and I asked this from Dr. Redfield this morning, he said, you know, this came from a lab when he worked with the Trump administration and this first saw it happen. He goes, oh, I don't think so. This came from a wet market. He goes, no, it came from a lab. So they stopped putting Redfield, who's director of the CDC, on the phone calls, and he wasn't allowed to do any interviews. And they tried to defame and say that this guy was not doing a good job when he was telling the truth. The other thing is he was covering up for his gain of function research, which a lot of the money that he had might even funded the Wuhan lab directly. So in public in 2022, I don't remember locking anything down. In private, this diary says he advised de Blasio and Governor Cuomo to lock everything down. Fauci could argue that he gave scientific advice, but lacked legal authority. But you can't say you didn't urge people to lock everything down. It shows you're a liar. When it comes to business in public, Fauci said he distanced himself from responsibility for shutdown decisions, identifying the CDC as the main culprit. In private, he wrote that he told de Blasio to close New York City, all the bars and all the restaurants, and that the mayor would act on his recommendation. In contrast, he said he didn't. Extending the national mitigation measures. In public, Fauci often objected to descriptions of himself as the official who personally shut down the country. In private, on March 29, 2020, meeting with President Trump, Fauci wrote, quote, we convinced him to extend federal mitigation guidance from 15 to 30 days because ending it early would be disastrous. See what's going on here? Everything that we detected, we knew something was wrong. Right now, Senator Paul, Ron Johnson, Senator Lankford, Rick Scott, Josh Hawley, Ashley Moody is now finishing up her testimony. This whole thing will finish up shortly. Gary Peters, Maggie Hassan, Mubenthal all decided to use their time. I didn't even think praise Fauci. I didn't see much praise, but they just said how the CDC has been cut and how bad RFK Jr. is doing, who, by the way, wrote a book on what a disaster and what a corrupt individual Fauci was. And as Joe Rogan said when he did the interview with Bobby Kennedy, he said, look, if you're not telling the truth, you're going to be faced with the biggest lawsuit from Anthony Fauci because you couldn't have torn anyone more apart. And he never got that lawsuit. You know why? Because everything he said and wrote about was accurate. And guess who had to dive in and spend weeks digging out these diaries in 11 separate locations, who were deleted and they wrapped out what was sadly and thankfully were recovered were those diary entries. Crazy. Incredible. So that's just one of the stories. But here's the other story. The media is not covering it. All these things and this love of Julia Roberts is interviewing me. Barbara Streisand can't believe is talking to me. And Brad Pitt is playing me. And I'm on the cover of all these magazines. I'm the number one personality in the country. All these things don't even interest any other network except for CBS played 1 minute or 90 seconds of it on their nightly news. This is very similar to the Hunter laptop story, very similar to the Russia hoax, very similar to Joe Biden's cognitive decline. At one point, they got to be forced to do it. But keep in mind that Jake Tapper wrote a book about the decline of Joe Biden's ability to speak and work and function right after the election. Evidently, he's working on an Anthony Fauci book. During the pandemic, they're having dinner together.

0: During the pandemic, Dana Bash is hearing that Republicans are being aggressive with her. 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
5: Mostly clear skies tonight. Expect a low of 62. Some sunshine and warmer temps on Thursday. Could see highs reaching 86. Clouds move in for Friday. An increasing chance of seeing an afternoon shower or thunderstorm. Highs of 83. Look ahead to Saturday. About a 50-50 chance of rain and a high of 76. That's your forecast on Triple Talk, WMKT. Portions of this program may be pre-recorded.
0: 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It's Brian Kilmeade.
6: Hi, everyone. So glad you're there. The Brian Kilmeade Show coming your way. 1-866-408-7669. Pierre DeBoss will be with us at 11:35. Why? Because in New York City, they are starting to add taxes for people who have an apartment, a condo, a dwelling that is their second home. Pierre de Terre tax. But they just blanket it with hundreds of thousands of addresses and names, and they put it in the public. Even if it's their primary residence, you're getting taxed unless you can prove... Unless you can prove that it's your primary residence. So it's up to you to take a day off from work and go find the New York State tax office and prove that you live there in your primary residence. That's how out of control this mayor is. This hour, we're also going to be talking about the sad news that's coming out of the Fauci hearings. He's taken the fifth, which to me shows how guilty he is after they exposed his hypocrisy from his diaries. Before we get to our first guest, let's get to the big three.
7: Number

0: agree.
1: I don't think a majority of Democrats agree with those statements. These are views that are, I think, represented by a very small amount of individuals that are not represented of the Democratic Party at large.
2: That is true. That is the Dems coming apart. The DNC is under the spotlight now as the it looks like socialism has all the momentum, while the GOP led Senate is being pushed to stay in town until they can get something done.
3: Number two.
4: President Biden issued you a sweeping pardon extending back to 2014, the same pardon he gave to his son, Hunter. A pardon may protect a person from criminal prosecution, doesn't rewrite history. It does not erase documents. It does not convert a misleading statement into a truthful one. And it does not prevent Congress from establishing what happened.
2: That is Senator Rand Paul experiencing some frustration. The Fauci follies, after years of being forced to deal with Anthony Fauci, his incompetence and his ego, it's all exposed in front of the Senate Oversight Committee as they hear the questions and hear his taking the fifth, which says a lot. Too bad Democrats aren't as outraged as Republicans because it affected them and their cities and their people and their voters, too.
3: Number one.
5: President Trump reacting to that Iranian attack on U.S. forces overnight in Jordan. President Trump tells Fox News about Iran, "We are going to beat the effing S out of them. We'll be hitting them hard. They're going to get a beating."
2: Yes, something about Trey saying that clinically is hysterical, but so real. Back on track, the U.S. forces targeted by the IRGC, and we're now joined by the Saudis as we return fire. Can we stop pretending talks will produce anything? Let's bring in my next guest and see how he feels. Ayla Hulata is a senior international fellow at the Foundation for Defense of Democracies. Ayla, welcome.
6: Hello, how are you, Brian? Good to be on your show.
2: Same here. First off, for our audience, I was able to watch you on another channel, on a Middle Eastern channel. Could you give everyone an idea of your background, your military background?
6: Yeah, sure. So I served in the Israeli intelligence community for 23 years in senior roles. And my last position in government was national security advisor to the previous Israeli government, led by former Prime Minister Naftali Bennett and Yair Lapid. That was about four years ago. And then I joined FDD.
2: So right now, as we see this current conflict in Iran, the president says, "We're ready to take action after 5 days of letting talks take root." Where do you think this is heading? If we were to look a week or two ahead, a week or two from now?
6: Well, I think from a Middle Eastern perspective, it's very clear that President Trump is looking for a negotiated solution to this. This will come as no surprise, I think, to everybody, except the Iranians are not playing that game either. It doesn't seem like they are willing to give him the negotiated win that he's looking for, and they're like stretching the rubber band to see will it tear on which side first. If I need to guess, 2 weeks from now, we might have another round of punches between the United States and Iran. Maybe Israel will be dragged in. If the Iranians fire a single missile at Israel, will be dragged in for sure and pound them heavily. But if I need to guess, I think in 2 weeks from now, we'll still be in an attempt to find a negotiated solution, because this seems to be President Trump's number one priority and strategy.
2: Iran executed last year 2,159 people. They just got executed and hung two more protesters in public. They're still worried about their population. Some say they're more worried about their treasury than they are their own people or from us. How bad is that economy?
6: Well, the economy is in a very bad situation. It's been so for years. This is due to, I think, an effective pressure campaign that amounted and was strengthened once President Trump came into power. And we saw the outcome of that in January of 26, just a few weeks before the war started, when the Iranian people fled to the streets in protest, and they were massacred, as you say, in dozens of thousands of them in streets and hospitals. That was, I think, a symbol not only to the level of frustration of the people, but to true resentment to the regime. This regime of Iran, the revolutionary regime in Iran, doesn't enjoy a lot of support from its own population. Maybe less than 20% of the people support this regime. The rest want a new regime. They want something more open. They want their rights. They want, I don't know if they are capable of a true democracy in that sense, but they definitely don't want to live under an oppressive regime that is depriving their rights. And as you mentioned, that is very, very true. This regime doesn't care about the people. They don't care.

0: about their well-being. They don't care about whether or not they have electricity and flowing water in their faucets. All they care about is the survival of the regime. And unfortunately, they've been effective in this. The supreme leader was taken out in the first day of the war on February 28th, and many of their commanders and their air force and their navy and their air defenses. But the regime still survives. They still control the people and very strongly, and they're able to hold their position against President Trump in the negotiations, trying to pretend this as if they're actually winning this war. It sounds preposterous and ridiculous, but from their viewpoint, this is the case.
1: Here's Prime Minister Netanyahu yesterday, cut six.
2: Look at this regime today. It's attacking everybody in sight. It's attacking Saudi Arabia. It's attacking Kuwait. It's attacking Bahrain. It's attacking the UAE and others. It's attacking everything in sight. And it murdered and maimed tens of thousands of its own citizens. This is what this regime in Iran does today when it doesn't have nuclear weapons. Now imagine what they will do to the world if they had nuclear weapons. And that's what we have to make sure that we prevent.
1: So do you think that we have, number one, we have to take out pickaxe and just finish off and further bury their nuclear facilities? Or send in special forces to go get the buried uranium out? Do you see either? What do you see likely to happen?
0: Well, first, let's talk about the priorities. Prime Minister Netanyahu is absolutely right, and there is no debate among the political spectrum in Israel about this. The nuclear program, the Iranian nuclear program, is the number one threat, not only to Israel. For Israel, it can be existential. This is the number one threat for the region, for all the countries in the Gulf, and I think it's also a threat that could extend to the United States, Europe, and other places, because this will create a nuclear arms race when it is known and made public that a country like Iran can defy the international community for decades and at the end succeed in gaining a nuclear weapon. This must be prevented from an Israeli perspective at all costs and by all means. When Israel embarked on the attack in June of 25, we did this alone. The United States, of course, joined, and President Trump was very, vigorously coming in on Midnight Hammer at the end of that war. But Israel would have ended it alone if we had to, because we cannot allow Iran to go nuclear. Now, is there a solution to Pickaxe Mountain? I don't want to get into the details of this. Is there an aerial solution or there needs to be commando? What I do know is, and from an Israeli perspective, this is certain, we cannot allow the Iranians to operate Pickaxe Mountain and to dash to a bomb in such a secure facility. Just for the audience to understand, we're talking about a facility that is dug under a mountain, very fortified, where the massive ordnance penetrators, the big bunker busters the U.S. used in previous rounds in Iran, might not be sufficient to penetrate into those tunnels and those halls. But that doesn't mean that there isn't a solution. And Israel is definitely working on a solution. I wish the Americans would take care of it. But if they don't, for some reason, Israel cannot allow Iran to get nuclear.
1: So do you think we could do much more damage from the air, or do we have to get on the ground? Because I don't see him putting troops in, but I know there's a plan in place to do a lot more damage than we have been doing over the last 14 days.
0: Right. And, I'll be very careful from suggesting what the U.S. should do, and definitely to suggest what to do with the military. As an Israeli, I'm not an American. This is not me sending our soldiers in. I can speak about what Israel should do. But definitely, it's quite clear the Americans can do many things if they put their mind to it. The most resourceful military in the world, the most resourceful country in the world. What is clear, as I said, is that we cannot allow the Iranians to get away with Pickaxe Mountain without surrendering the enriched uranium stockpile that they have and the ability to operate that facility and to dash there.
1: So what do you expect to see happen? Because Donald Trump just made those statements. He's going to hit him hard now.
0: Well, first, those statements have been made recurrently. Pickaxe Mountain is still there. It wasn't attacked during the 40-day war of March and April of this year. So it's hard for me to know what exactly will happen. I'm sure that the military's, the collaboration between Israel and the U.S. is serious, and there's intel sharing and planning and everything else that is needed. The real question is, will John Trump use this leverage? Will President Trump use this leverage to coerce the Iranians to just give it in without an attack? Or will there need to be another round? And I cannot speculate on this. My crystal ball is broken. I'm sorry. I don't know how this will play out. I just want to

0: giving the Iranians some support. We also have seen a rift between Iran and Ukraine recently. It seems like maybe Russia has asked the Iranians to participate in the war against Ukraine directly. We've seen reportings on this. This is very surprising, but nonetheless seems to be true. So, you know, there's definitely an axis between the Chinese and the Russians and the Iranians, and you know, it's very clear who's on the other side of that axis, and that is Israel and the United States.
1: Eyal Hulata is with us. Reuters says a contract with the Chinese has been done. It covers 300 to 400 man pads are being delivered. The reported deal is valued at about $60 million to $70 million. The weapons are shore-fired infrared-guided missiles designed to target aircraft, helicopters, and drones. Unlike the large fixed air defense batteries, man pads can be dispersed, move quickly, obviously. So Reuters reporting that, even though President Xi has assured President Trump he's not doing that.
0: Yeah. And we all know how this is being paid for, right? By Iranian oil that is smuggled out through the Straits of Hormuz under the nose of this closure or besiege, because the Iranians, they're doing whatever they want in this regard. They've got some waivers, but their ability to export oil right now and to use this as a mechanism of paying for arms, this is something that worries us in Israel quite a lot.
1: Right. So do you believe that it would be to our benefit, and do you expect more coaction with Gulf states, with the Saudis working with us? Could the UAE has used their air force and hit some sites, as did Kuwait. Do you think that that's where we're heading?
0: So we've seen, I think, a growing collaboration between the Gulf countries and CENTCOM, the American military, also with Israel. We've had a very strong and tight relationship with the Emiratis throughout this time. Whether or not they're willing to actually stick their neck out and act overtly, this is something that, you know, I think they're doing more than they want us to know, and they're keeping it in the hiding, in fear of Iranian response. This is true on Iran. This is also true on Yemen, with the Houthis that are closing the Bab al-Mandab, the straits that lead to the Suez Canal, to the Red Sea, and the Saudis are becoming more active there, also together with the United States. It's very clear throughout this time that the Gulf is in a better understanding that Iran is a threat, not only to Israel and not only threatening the United States. They have been hit very, very hard. Iran has hit directly, fired missiles and drones and other means to them directly in huge numbers, way more than they ever anticipated that they will be hit. And if it wasn't for U.S. support and Israel assistance in air defense, the damage was very severe. And I think they get that. I think they get that in this dynamics, they have to play with the Americans. They have to play with Israel on this team so they can push back against Iranian aggression. Otherwise, this will happen again. And they are also committed to this understanding that Iran should not get a nuclear weapon, that Iran should not be able to use the force even more. As Prime Minister Netanyahu said before, just imagine how the region would look like if Iran is not only the aggressor they are today, but also owning the nuclear weapon.
1: And ballistic missile production, as well as funding their proxies.
0: Right.
1: That would be a trifecta. Eyal Hulata, thanks so much.
0: You're welcome. Thank you for having me.
1: 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Back in a moment.
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1: I want to start by thanking you for more than 50 years of service to this country at the National Institutes of Health. And it is unfortunate that you have been put in the position that you are in today.
2: Republicans are eager to rebrand you as a villain in order to distract from their own failure to protect Americans from soaring health care costs.
3: These attacks upon Dr. Fauci, it's not just about him. It's sending signals to others.

0: others who are thinking about serving our country, our scientists, our doctors, our healthcare professionals.
1: That's sickening. That's what Democrats did with their time, defended a guy who absolutely destroyed this country, was reveled in his fame that they gave him. And now they're worried if they, in my view, they're worried if they defame him and start ripping him apart and pointing out all the discrepancies with what he wrote in his diary and what his policies were, the denials of things he said publicly, and then backtracked on without acknowledging it, never apologizing, and having the worst track record. You're in charge, right? Joe Biden put you in charge. You were the first one to step up, and then finally Donald Trump goes, this guy's a problem, and pushed him back. But then Joe Biden made you in charge. Per capita, we did worse than any other country. That's on your record. But no, it's not your fault. And now Democrats say, if I say, you know, you're a mess and you lied to us, that makes them look bad. So they're defending him like they do Hunter Biden. They're defending him like they did the Russia investigation. They're defending him like they say Joe Biden is fine. This is the best version of Joe Biden ever. While we watched him meander his way off stage and on stage and refuse to even have a cabinet meeting or hold a press conference. This is the same pattern. They're never going to learn. And you see it all over. They're having Jake Tapper's having dinner. Anthony Fauci's calling Chris Cuomo in his Hamptons house. Dana Bash sending him love letters. They're all in bed together. And now that we find out, now that we have hardcore proof that this guy's a total fraud, they're still defending him. But it is their pattern. It is absolutely maddening. Mark Halpern has pointed that out. So did Matt Taibbi. Brian Kilmeade. More on the Brian Kilmeade Show next on Triple Talk, 102.3 and 103.3 FM and 1270 AM WMKT.
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2: 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I'm Jim Mishler.
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4: The Department of War has designated Anthropic as a supply chain risk. This means defense vendors and contractors have to show that they don't use Anthropic's models in their work with the Pentagon. Anthropic is the first American company to be publicly named a supply chain risk. Fox Business spoke to a member of Anthropic's National Security Council, and he stressed that the move is not only unprecedented, but that their position is being misunderstood. Here is Josh Hodges.
5: We got one of the top three American AI companies being penalized in an extreme fashion for raising concern over future capabilities and impacts that could have on warfighters as well as sort of general population.
4: In a memo, Anthropic CEO Dario Amodei said they have been having productive conversations with the Department of War about, quote, ways we could serve the department. The Undersecretary of War saying on X that there is no active negotiation with Anthropic. For Fox on Tech, I'm Madison Allworth, Fox Business.
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1: Mostly clear skies tonight. Expect a low of 62. Some sunshine and warmer temps on Thursday. Could see highs reaching 86. Clouds move in for Friday. An increasing chance of seeing an afternoon shower or thunderstorm. Highs of 83. Look ahead to Saturday, about a 50-50 chance of rain and a high of 76. That's your forecast on Triple Talk, WMKT.

0: talk show that's getting you talking. You're with Brian Kilmeade.
1: I don't know how else to describe a tax on secondary homes of non-resident New Yorkers worth more than $5 million than as a tax on the rich. And I think, as you make clear in the question, wealth is measured in many different ways, in income, in profit, also in property. And this is a tax that is on the very kind of properties that developers have told local legislators they will not even oftentimes be filled with anyone in them, that they will not have an impact on city services, to quote those developers.
2: So that is Mayor Mondani explaining why he's taxing people more if this is your second residence, and Pierre Duterte tax. So this goes out yesterday. 960,000 names were listed in publicly, and the addresses, of saying, you guys are going to be taxed unless you prove to me this is your primary residence. Pierre DeBoss joins us now, managing partner of Romer DeBoss, big real estate guy here. This is your company. Pierre, first off, were you shocked to see these names and addresses public yesterday?
3: Yeah, absolutely, Brian. You know, like, as a real estate attorney, I represent a number of these buyers. And one of the biggest concerns is anonymity, preserving your identity from the internet. In New York City, we have a recording system where everybody's address and names are recorded with the city and made public, but you have to look it up. You have to know how to use the city's database. This is disastrous in the sense that it really provides a huge security concern for these people, right? Because now there's this list with the negative sentiment of, you know, wealth and affluency is bad. And these people are now are subject to God knows what kind of, you know, security risk that can come out of this.
2: So what they say, for one thing, I like, if I'm a mayor and you want to go buy a second home in my city, I'm right. happy with that. What's wrong with that? When you come into town, you're eating at a restaurant, you're still paying taxes on that.
3: And
2: you're
3: have
2: to decorate it.
3: You're putting no burden on the city's infrastructure.
2: Right. I have to have someone watch over it or do certain things in it. So the city estimates that if these taxes come to fruition, they could raise $500 million annually.
3: Right.
2: The comptroller says it's more like $350 to $380 million.
3: Right.
2: So is this a city that's broke looking for more money? Is this a moneymaker for the city?
3: No. You know, our deficit was $5 billion, right? And they balanced the budget through Hochul giving the city a bailout. This isn't a money play. This is more so a political play of I got to tax the rich. Because where this really stems from is that when Mamdani ran for mayor, he said, I'm going to increase taxes on the top 1%. I'm going to increase corporate taxes. He ran on this platform. Hochul luckily had some common sense and would not approve any

0: income tax or corporate tax increase for fear of people fleeing, which we saw during the pandemic, which is a real, real concern. Luckily, that didn't pass. Where they did settle is this pied-à-terre tax, which quite honestly is low-hanging fruit. It's to go say on TikTok and on social media, I got to tax the rich, we're taxing the rich today. What's $380 million going to do with a city with a deficit of $5 billion? And then on top of that, what's the negative, right? Like I was speaking to one of the most successful real estate developers in New York City a couple weeks ago, and they did a study that for every dollar that his tax raises, it'll cost the city $2. So this is not a money play. This is a purely a political
1: play. And what are they basing that on?
0: Based on people leaving, reduction of property values, right? Like property values will certainly come down in the high-end market because of this tax. This is substantial. Like on a $5 million apartment, the tax is roughly $40,000 a year. You know, when you aggregate that over the average course of ownership of 7 years, people are going to start taking that sum and reducing their property, their offers on luxury properties. So when you take that reduction in valuation, you have to also keep in mind there's transfer tax revenue. The real estate market is accountable between 40 to 50% of the city's total revenue. So whenever the city needs money, it's an easy grab to go after real estate. So transfer tax revenue will come down. And, you know, you and I talked last time, if Ken Griffin and Citadel leave, that alone will cost the city more in income tax revenue than this is going to raise.
1: What's crazy is I never heard people even want to emphasize when they raise taxes. It's so unpopular. But remember what he did in front of Ken Griffin's apartment. Let's listen.
2: When I ran for mayor, I said I was going to tax the rich. Well, today, we're taxing the rich. I'm thrilled to announce we've secured a pied-à-terre tax, the first in New York's history. This is an annual fee on luxury properties worth more than $5 million, whose owners do not live full-time in the city. Like for this penthouse, which hedge fund CEO Ken Griffin bought for $238 million. This pied-à-terre tax is specifically designed for the richest of the rich, those who store their wealth in New York City real estate, but who don't actually live here. But even so, they're able to reap the huge financial rewards of owning property in, dare I say, the greatest city in the world.
1: What are the rewards? You get to have a property. I mean, in New York. So that was unbelievable to me. He produces the whole thing, puts music underneath it. Look at this rich guy. Look at what he owes. Not if he says this guy's not paying taxes, he refuses to pay taxes, and he's suing the city. Okay, he's kind of a villain. But this isn't Bernie Madoff. What does he do for the city? He crops up so many foundations and charities on top of that.
0: Mm-hmm. He's going after and attacking the affluent, and he's painting it that affluency and success is a negative. And that's the rhetoric is a disaster because, look, we're in the financial capital of the world. I never fathomed a million years this would turn into be a socialist city. I mean, God willing, it doesn't. But like that's the ploy. Like when he announced that people are going to be getting these notices in the mail, he literally tweeted, check your mailbox when you're back in New York City. You've got mail. In like a comedic manner where this isn't a joke, right? Like these tweets and these stunts have real repercussions. And, you know, the silly antics really have to come to an end.
1: So you're saying the reason why this doesn't work is if someone says, this is going to be my second home, and they're your client, and they go up there and they go, I'm going to buy this for $5 million, but you're going to tax me now another $40,000, let alone the normal taxes I was going to pay anyway. Right. Now you're going to say, in order not to walk away, I'm going to have to put that up for less.
0: That's right.
1: So therefore, you're going to be taxing less, and then you just have a second tax to make up for it.
0: Precisely. Case in point.
1: So the socialism thing is fascinating because you look at socialism and you think it's maybe a bunch of blue-collar workers who feel as though life hasn't been fair to them. They pay too much taxes and can't get ahead. They're paycheck to paycheck. When they look about who these socialists are, the socialists are basically overeducated, a lot of degrees, white people, on the downward trend in terms of salary. On average, they make about $60,000. Mm-hmm. They're not working class people.
0: Right.
1: They're not representing the blue collar, the disenfranchised.
0: That's right.
1: These are mostly white young people who think and feel as though something they learned in school should be practiced in life.
0: That's right. That's right. It's taking theory and thinking that, you know.
1: But it's never worked anywhere.
0: It's never worked anywhere. I know. You can look at it. I mean, take the grocery stores, for example. It's going to cost $30 million to build one. Doesn't cost $30 million to build a grocery store. It's ludicrous. Name me one business the government's ever successfully run. Take a look at the rental housing stock in New York City. Housing projects. New York City community housing. I mean, look at everything they're doing. It's all defunct.
1: So landlords are suing back now.
0: Mm-hmm.
1: Are they unifying? Is this something that the city should take note of? The landlords are saying, I'm tired of being vilified because they said landlords are forbidden to raise rents. They're going to freeze rents on buildings. And landlords, I can't exist if I can't raise rent to maybe fix a building.
0: That's right.
1: How is this playing out in the real estate world?
0: So this is fascinating right now. The

0: Rent Guidelines Board, which is a bunch of appointees by the mayor. It's roughly 8 to 9 people. They determine every year, allegedly based on actual data, whether a rent increase is warranted, and if so, how much. Right now, you know, a good friend of mine was the landlord representative on the Rent Guidelines Board, and she resigned the day they announced a rent freeze. And she went on public saying, the data does not substantiate this decision. This decision was not made on data when insurance has skyrocketed, interest rates have skyrocketed, every expense has skyrocketed. This is not warranted. It was purely politics. The Rent Guidelines Board, which Mamdani appointed recently, 3 or 4 people, which he handpicked to put there, passed this basically based on purely politics to say, hey, we ran on, we're going to freeze the rent. We're freezing the rent. Now, let me tell you what this does, right? Because the financial incentive to invest in these buildings and to rehab them is completely gone. You know, the demand for these properties has plummeted. And the hypocrisy of this, like, so NYCHA, the New York City Housing Authority, NYCHA is rated every single year the worst landlord in New York City. NYCHA manages all the housing projects. They have the most amount of HPD violations on their buildings, the most amount of open job orders to fix, you know, the problems in these buildings. You think about it. The city is the worst landlord, and Mamdani's attacking private landlords. Like, where does that, the lunacy of this is beyond comprehension.
1: But he hopes you walk away so the city buys the building.
0: That's right. And that's where I'm going with this, because if you look at his, and he's been very blunt about this, when he's gone on TV talking about we're going to go holding these landlords accountable, he said, and if they don't come up and comply with what we're saying, maybe we'll take over the buildings. Maybe we'll give them to the tenants. He said that. His tenant advocate, Sia Weaver, is a flat-out communist. You know, she's coming out saying housing, we have to reimagine how housing is managed, and we have to do it for the betterment of the collective. They don't believe, point in cases, they don't believe in the private ownership of property. So what they're trying to do is create all this onerous regulation and create the stress so they can take over these properties and create socialized housing. And it just, I think more word has to get out there that the city is in fact the worst landlord out of all landlords in New York City.
1: So do you think that are you a lawyer?
0: Yes.
1: You're a lawyer by trade. So does the landlords have a shot at this?
0: I think they have a good shot, because I think they're going to have to hold the Rent Guidelines Board accountable, and they're going to have to say, show us your methodology of how you came up with the fact that this is economically viable for the city and for landlords. And they're not going to be able to do it, because the data doesn't justify it whatsoever.
1: So in the commercial real estate in New York, I have never seen consistently so many open windows, so many open buildings, so many open stores. How long is that going to be the case? And I heard that because of this, they want to convert them to, you know, dwellings.
0: Right.
1: Is that conversion taking place?
0: You know, you saw the issue with the Pfizer building on 42nd Street a couple of weeks ago. A lot of these older buildings, it's very difficult to convert them to residences. The infrastructure of the building and the light and air and the use, just it's not the easiest conversion to take place. The Pfizer building, one of the beam collapsed in the building, which really then questions, okay, you know, where should we continue pursuing this? I think people will continue pursuing it. But, you know, the good news is the office market has rebounded significantly in New York City. New York City's having one of the best years in the office leasing that it's had.
1: So people are coming back to work.
0: People are coming back to work. And companies are growing and expanding.
1: What about the rates? What kind of rates are they getting? Are they paying up a high end?
0: Oh, yeah, no, rates have definitely come up significantly. It's hard to tell what the rates are, because a lot of the concessions are given through tenant landlord improvements of properties and back end concessions, which we don't see. So it's really hard to like ascertain what the actual rent per square foot really is. But it's been a significant uptick, which I think is fantastic for the city.
1: So the mayor's going to take that as a victory for him?
0: Probably, right? Yeah. He'll somehow claim some, you know, victory there.
1: Well, I guess we're going to see what's going to happen. But in the Pierre, if you are one of these people that got a letter that says you have to pay $45,000 more in taxes unless you prove it, what should they do?
0: So you have 30 days to contest it. So if you get this letter, if you are a pied-à-terre owner, there's really not much to contest. There are two exemptions on this. If you are a landlord and you rent out the unit to a tenant who occupies the unit as their primary residence, you're exempt. And if you own a property and an immediate family member of yours lives there as their primary residence, you're exempt. Those are the only two exemptions. There's no creative ownership structure you can come up with to circumvent this. There's no loopholes. It's pretty black and white. So if you do get this letter and you do fall with any of those two exemptions, you should contest it within 30 days.
1: All right, Pierre DeBoss, thanks so much. You're the managing partner of Romer DeBoss. Appreciate you coming in. Crazy time in New York City.
0: Crazy time.
1: All right, back. We'll find out if you need to know more when we return. Brian Kilmeade Show.

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1: Yeah, just a quick note. I think that Todd Blanche's nomination is in trouble as Attorney General. Senator Cornyn has called off a meeting with Todd Blanche. Man, when you go ahead and endorse Ken Paxton, Senator Cornyn's not going to forget.

0: get it. So that's going to be a problem for Todd Blanche if you lose Cornyn. Let's find out if there's more to know. Donald Trump is inviting a teen lifeguard to the White House after rescuing a boy from a massive Santa Cruz wave. If you have not seen this dramatic video, you have to check it out. This 16-year-old goes into a monster wave and crazy surf and sees a young boy, 12 years old, struggling. He would not let him go, and he continued to fight these waves, would not let the kid go. You could see he was a surfer because he went up and down and up and down, but it was amazing to see over in Santa Cruz. I guess they're used to it. They tell me, the people in the lifeguard business, that you got to be good and get to, in order to get on that stand, and I guess he was on Facebook. From the mother of the kid. He said, I'm blown away by the love, kindness, and gratitude and respect you're sending his way. A few people have asked about GoFundMe, but honestly, he was just doing his job. That is the mom of the kid who saved the 12-year-old. So that 16-year-old lifeguard is going to be going to the White House. Congratulations to him. I always thought it was tough to be a lifeguard, not like against those pools with three feet of water, but the ones who actually save you from the ocean. I also wonder why, looking at how rough that was, why they went in. Next, singles are so burnt out, they are letting spreadsheets evaluate their dates so they can remember what was good and bad about their dates that they probably got and hooked up with online. 78% of app users are experiencing a burnout, according to Forbes. And now they're just setting up spreadsheets to do evaluation. Here's one quote from this guy, Peyton, who's got a spreadsheet after a dating. He says, my friends do better with nicknames than government names, so they each have a nickname, their height, where we're at, status-wise, with the date in a drop-down menu. You've got to have a method of dating, or your job title, the date of location, the date of a latest interaction, and how their vibes. Allison, my sense is these people are dating so much, all the men and women are blending into each other, so they want to be able to go on their phone and say, let me remember the height, the location, what they ordered, what I liked, how their hair was.
1: I think if they just start using their brain more instead of relying on technology, they might remember people. Like that person made me feel great, instead of being like, oh, I need to put all this into a spreadsheet later. Just be in the moment, and what are you feeling? How about that?
0: But I mean, people should look at relationships as more transactional, because look, it's going to cost you one way or another.
1: Well, I do agree in that some of the true values that mean the most in a relationship are the least sexy things. Like, how do you both view money? How do you both view children? There's things like that matter.
0: And but you want to have a box for that.
1: You want to have it all. And
0: I mean, can you imagine having a questionnaire? I mean, are we at that point? Nice to see you, look exactly like your picture. Got a few questions for you. How many kids? Do you need a house? Are you a city dweller? Are you an urban dweller? Or do you eventually want to be in the suburbs? How close is your family? Do you have to live near them? Why not have that and get out of the way?
1: That's not a bad idea.
0: Have a questionnaire?
1: Well, not like a questionnaire, but it would actually be a nice thing to have questions going. Maybe not the first date, but early on, so you don't get deep into some relationship with someone.
0: Would there be a box name your weaknesses?
1: Not that's like a more box, or just it's you bringing it up for conversation. Where do you envision yourself living one day? Do you want to have kids? Because some people get in these relationships and wait, you never want to have kids?
0: Right.
1: I've always wanted a family.
0: Right.
1: That's a big game changer.
0: All right. Good to know. Next, Sophie Cunningham is really taking over the WNBA. You know, she is the big blonde girl, young woman.
1: You mean tall?
0: Yes. What do you mean by what?
1: She's the big blonde woman.
0: Well, she's basketball.
1: I mean, yeah, she's tall.
0: Right. She's tall. And they call her thank you, Eric, but I was thinking they call her the MAGA Barbie. That's what they call her. Even though she does, I don't know who she voted for. She's never said I'm a Donald Trump guy, but she is a Dana White guy, girl. And she is the bodyguard for Caitlin Clark. Yeah. And you see her all the time. But now she's got her own shoe, become a number one bestseller. And then she decides, and by the way, in 2022, I put on social media before I got really well known that I don't think men should be in women's sports. They certainly shouldn't be in the locker room. And then she reaffirmed that. She reaffirms it, and now Brian Urlacher, Hall of Famer with the now retired Chicago Bears, says she just says what's true. She says common sense things, and she gets so much backlash. She's like, men should not be playing in women's sports. Why is that controversial? I don't get it. I don't understand it. Brian, I hear you, but that's what we're going through right now. Sophie Cunningham. If you're heading into the summer without a medical emergency kit, you are taking a risk most people don't think about, and it could be too late, like getting sick right before vacation or

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4: The hits keep coming. I'm Chris DeMeo, Fox News. Just as President Trump warned the U.S. continuing attacks against Iran.
5: He told Fox News, "We are going to beat the effing S out of them." He went on to say, "We'll be hitting them hard," adding, "They're going to get a beating." The president talking about responding to those missiles that were launched toward forces in Jordan. We know at least five of them shot down by the Americans. Now, the United States hasn't yet responded, but overnight, U.S. and Saudi planes conducted a series of airstrikes against Iran-backed Shia militia forces in Iraq, who were responsible for 30 drone attacks over the past 3 days. President Trump told Fox News those strikes were coordinated with the Iraqi government, and he called these militia groups a cancer on the world.
4: Fox's Trey Yinks, the U.S. military says it's concluded the wave of strikes on dozens of Iranian targets. Friends and family of the late Senator Lindsey Graham gathering in South Carolina for their final farewells.
6: A ceremonial guard escorted the flag-draped casket of Senator Lindsey Graham from the South Carolina Statehouse grounds to a funeral service at a nearby Baptist church. This followed Tuesday's ceremonies in Washington, D.C., attended by Israeli Prime Minister Benjamin Netanyahu and Ukraine President Volodymyr Zelensky. Longtime friend Armstrong Williams says Senator Graham strongly believed in the use of American power to promote peace around the world. Late Tuesday, the Senate cast a bipartisan vote to advance a bill named in honor of Lindsey Graham. The bill would extend sanctions on Iran and increase sanctions on Russia and nations that buy Russian oil and gas. In Columbia, South Carolina, Jonathan Seri, Fox News.
4: The Federal Reserve leaves interest rates unchanged.
7: The economy is showing impressive resilience. Even with recent shocks, the trends are positive and reveal solid growth.
4: That's Federal Reserve Chair Kevin Warsh. 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
1: Dr. Anthony Fauci not saying a lot during questioning from a Senate committee today.
2: I respectfully decline to answer.
1: Fauci refusing to answer questions from lawmakers about his advice during the COVID pandemic over whether he misled the public about the virus's origins.
3: Fauci's attorney David Shurtler was bounced from the hearing after he tried to explain to Pohl that Fauci had a right to not answer questions. Now, Republicans railed against Fauci about how he handled the pandemic. In fact, Ohio Republican Bernie Moreno says Fauci is why he ran for office. With Fauci going mum, Pohl plans to hold him in contempt of Congress. Now, the full Senate must vote on contempt, but it takes 60 yeas to clear a filibuster. That's followed by a second vote to refer Fauci to the DOJ for prosecution. The Senate has not held anyone in contempt of Congress since 1971.
1: That's Fox's Chad Pergram. A jury convicts a man of terrorism in the stabbing attack of a well-known novelist in Western New York.
4: A jury finding Hadi Mattar guilty on all counts, including engaging in an act of transnational terrorism in the 2022 stabbing of author Salman Rushdie. The 28-year-old is already serving a 25-year prison sentence, convicted in New York for attempted murder in the attack. He faces a potential life sentence with the federal conviction. Rushdie, an Indian-born British and American novelist, was severely injured and lost sight in his right eye after being stabbed 15 times in front of an audience. Prosecutors allege Mattar was motivated by an Iranian leader's call for Rushdie's death over controversy sparked by his 1988 book, The Satanic Verses. Defense attorneys argued the government had no proof of Mattar's state of mind. Kristen Goodwin, Fox News.
1: The Kumamoto Prefecture says deaths from Tuesday's earthquake in southwestern Japan have climbed to 23. Searchers continue to go through the rubble of the magnitude 7.1 quake. I'm Chris DeMeo. This is Fox News.
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7: Well, for our Thursday, it looks like it's going to be sunny and 81. Now, for Friday tomorrow, there is a 40% chance of showers and thunderstorms after 2 in the afternoon, mostly cloudy and 79. Saturday, there is a chance of showers, mostly cloudy and 75. And Sunday, mostly sunny and a high of 77. Now, you're up to date weather-wise on Triple Talk WMKT.
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1: Hi, everyone. Thanks for joining us. Paperless World Radio. I'm Alan Masters, my wife, Jan, right here. Are you ready for this?
2: What?
1: I heard my dad say something, and I was like, I'm listening to one of the... We have clips going. Jonathan Luster has been posting clips like crazy at Roy Masters. It's Roy_Masters, his Instagram page, and then, of course, on Facebook and all the rest. But hundreds and hundreds of thousands of people are watching these things, and all over the world, from Australia, New Zealand, New Guinea, South Africa,
2: gaining traction,
1: California, which is one of the third world countries now. Anyway, I heard my dad say something, and I was like, wow. So I wanted to share it with you guys because it's a cliffhanger. I got to make them really want it.
2: Yeah.
1: And here it is. No, I'm not ready. Not going to give it away. It's going to cost $5. $5. You got $5?
2: No.
1: Well, then you don't want to hear it very bad, do you? Okay. We'll just sit here and talk.
2: Okay.
1: What else is going on?
2: I'm just looking up
1: All right. Lying is dying.
2: Yeah.

0: lying is dying. And I heard him say that. And I thought, and then he went on to say more. And I was like,
1: dang,
0: ain't that the truth? That when you, he says, when you're lying, he says, you're killing the truth.
1: Yes.
0: He says, you've become a murderer of the truth.
1: True.
0: And even, of course, my dad was very flowery with his words.
1: Yes.
0: But lying, so I broke it down to lying is dying.
1: Mm-hmm.
0: And then I thought to myself, the liar within us, the liar within the world is a form of a parasite.
1: Mm-hmm.
0: And I'll say it like this, because the liar, well, my dad also used to say the liar lies. Of course he does. But we are the ones that he lies through, that he lives through. And we become his parasitical paradise.
1: We become his prophets.
0: Did you hear what I said?
1: Parasitical paradise.
0: This thing is living within us like paradise. When we would rather tell a lie, even if the truth sounded better, because we're just compulsive. Like, I will tell you that I work with a bunch of contractor dudes that are mostly nice guys. Mm-hmm. Mostly nice guys. There are some of them that cannot help themselves. They lie. They're lying constantly about everything. Like, the truth is not good enough. And I remember thinking to myself, I remember being that way. I remember thinking, I have to make up what has to be said.
1: Hmm.
0: I have to put together
1: your stamp, put
0: the
1: your
0: scenario.
1: Stink on it.
0: Yeah, you got to, as Tim Allen said that, he said, you got to put your stink on it. And it's a good stink, he
1: said.
0: Truth
1: isn't good enough.
0: And I thought to myself, when Tim Allen said that to me, he's a comedian, he says, you know, you got to put your stink on it. And he goes, but it's a good stink. I thought, it's exactly what we're talking about right now. You like the smell, your own smells, your own stink, because it's yours.
1: Well, it's kind of like when somebody gets a patent on something. They take something and it's like, okay, now that's mine. That's my bit of something I discovered, my truth.
0: But it's even more subtle than that. Because the stink that Tim Allen talked about is a stink.
1: It is.
0: It's a stench to God's nostrils when you don't just tell the truth, the whole truth and nothing but the truth, because it's not good enough for you. So you tell a little twist. It's like, what's his name? He used to say the spin zone, Bill O'Reilly. Yeah. This is the no spin zone. You take the truth and you give it a little twist, like what do they call those donuts that are twisted that are made like that,
1: yeah.
0: Like a ponytail, you know?
1: Yeah, yeah. I don't know. What it's
0: like it's the
1: twist.
0: The truth is beautiful, and when you are living an unconscious life, unconscious of God and God's truth. Because the truth comes from God. It does not come from you. It may flow through you, but you don't create truth. It's God's. And we are a conduit of his truth or not. Or what are you? A conduit of the other guy's stuff. Stink. Stench. Parasitical paradise. I heard my dad say that too. I went, there it is. Two different shows. I went, as you're lying, you're dying, and you don't
1: you're
0: even realize
1: eaten.
0: It. You're being consumed from the mm-hmm. inside by a parasite, and that's what parasites do. If you ever seen a dead animal laying on the side of the road, you drive by it, and it's like, there it is. It's dead. And you drive by it the next day. There it is, dead. Maybe it's bloated. That's going to get gross for a minute, but it's worth it. Maybe on the third day, it was a real hot day the day before. And it's now the flies have landed on it and laid their eggs in there, and all the parasites that are all the things that are living within the carcass start eating it from the inside out. And then maybe on the fourth day, all of a sudden it starts looking deflated and dilapidated. And then maybe on the fifth day, if nobody scooped it up and thrown it into

0: bushes yet. It's really starting to disappear from the inside out. And if you fast forward like 2 weeks, it'll just be bones laying there at a certain point. That's us. We spend our lives instead of living. My dad said, you live your whole life having never truly lived, with that British accent.
1: Mm-hmm.
0: And it's because we are being eaten from the inside. We're feeding ourselves to the dark side because we lie, we cheat, we twist, we run from the truth. We don't want the truth. We would rather tell a lie. And I'll give you a couple of examples. Let me just try and think of a couple of examples. Silly things like, oh, I don't want to give it away for the people, because I can tell when someone's lying to me. And it's little dumb things. A good example. Okay, so I texted a guy last night. Hey, the job is ready to go. We really need to get this done. And it was only like, I don't know, 7:30. It wasn't, you know, sorry for texting late, but the guys came and did their part, so now it's time for your part. I'm going to have some guys standing there to help you do your part. So what happens? He never responds, which who doesn't look at their phone when they're in business? The youngish guy, everybody does. But the point is, maybe he didn't. He finally texts me in the morning. Oh, sorry, I didn't see this. I didn't see it. You know, it's like, it's convenient.
1: And he can't be there?
0: Well, of course not. It's, you know, he's just now getting there. And so what happens is you have guys that show up on time, and then the guy that always has an excuse. Excuses are lies.
1: He should have rang his phone call.
0: No, because, you know, it tells you something about people. It tells you something. And I thought to myself, well, it's okay because there's other things I can have the guys do. But I like to give people tests to see how much they really want to be working. Because people complain, yeah, there's just no work out there. But you know what? They really don't want to work. They self-sabotage because they're living within the parasitical paradise that the creature has put them in, because it's consumed them slowly but surely to where they don't know the truth anymore. They don't know how to tell the truth anymore because the lie, they have joined with the liar. They have consummated a marriage with the liar instead of with their savior. And so they don't want to tell the truth. The truth is scary to them. They're used to telling made-up stories, excuses. And you know me, I used to be that excuse-making guy. I could come up with the best excuses.
1: I've been married to you almost 40 years.
0: 40 years on August 3rd.
1: So, yes, I understand that excuse-making mechanism.
0: What about you? What have you done wrong? You're letting me sit over here, expose myself. Come on, woman.
1: Never stop somebody when they're... No, I'm just kidding.
0: What is that saying?
1: No, I don't want to say it because you're not my enemy.
0: Well, okay, fair enough. No, but listen, we're all excuse-makers, but lying and excuse-making is dying. We got to take a break and be right back. Stay with us.
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0: 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Dr. Martin Luther King Jr. dreamed of a nation where his children would be judged not by the color of their skin, but by the content of their character. 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America is strongest when united, not divided. 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
6: All right, the topic today, Alan and Dan Masters, is lying is dying. And all I can say is, when do we stop? When do we get to the point of our lives where we get so sick of somebody says, well, what happened here? Or what about this? Or what about that? And we have to go up into our head.
7: Well, you get so good at it.
6: Yeah, well.
7: It becomes a talent.
6: Well, true story. You have to go up into this realm of excuses and go, let's see, what can we say? Well, it's because, and then you want to also be the authority.
7: Yes. So
6: you got to add that into
7: it. Yes, yes.
6: You know?
7: Not humble.
6: Not humble. Instead of saying, well, it's probably my fault. You know, maybe they're like, what happened here? And, well, you know, I wasn't sure what to do. And so I tried this, and I'll give you an example. Love these examples. So there's a couple of pipes sticking out of this ceiling in this 110-year-old building. And they're galvanized pipe. And we were getting rid of all this galvanized stuff and putting in PEX, which is the newer stuff. And so I had a plumber come and I said, we need to have all this stuff disconnected up above, so that we can cut it out and put in, and just, we're going to eliminate that altogether, because there was a giant boiler in this old building I have. Huge, giant boiler. And we eliminated the boiler, of course, put in late model air conditioning and heating and all that. So all the water lines and stuff that went to it for the old boiler, you know, the old heaters that you'd have in old buildings. So it came time to take the saw and cut these things out. And I happened to be standing there yesterday, and the guy's on a scaffolding, and he's up there with a, you know, cutting away. And all of a sudden, he gets to the point where he cuts into the water line, through the metal, into the water line, and water comes shooting out, high-pressured water, because the city water's like 80 PSI.
7: Yeah.
6: It's a lot.
7: You expected this, right?
6: No! The plumbers that were there were supposed to disconnect everything, but they didn't disconnect
7: one
6: of the three lines for whatever reason.
7: No. Okay.
6: Anyway, this nasty, black, yucky water shoots all over him, and he's standing there, and he looks at me, and some of this got on me, and I looked at him, and I go, okay, well, you got to keep going now. So he cuts all the way through it, and then another guy runs out to the street to turn off the water, And

0: I thought to myself, what excuse is the plumber going to make? Mm. Right? Mm. Because no one ever just says, you know what? Dang it, I'm sorry.
1: Yeah.
0: I must have missed that. I don't know what happened. I was up
1: did
0: in the
1: attic.
0: Well, so no, but I'm going to call him.
1: Oh.
0: And then the guy that was up there cutting, mm-hmm. he starts swearing out the plumber guy who's not there. Plumber this and that. Yeah, professionals this, that, and the other. And it's like I just watched. Anger is another one. When you're angry, you are also dying. Instead of saying, wow, I'm glad we were able to turn the water off. We're going to have to call the plumber and give him a piece of our mind. But not with anger. Not with a call of, hey, gosh, we have a huge mess down here. Can you guys come down and fix it? Meanwhile, of course, the plumber can't come. So you have the water's off to the whole building. Somebody's got to get up into the attic, and fix it. So that's what they did. They took it off at an elbow and put a plug in it. But anyway, the point is that when you watch how people react, it's never the way that Jesus set the example for us. For example, this is a good example. The only one I can make that I think everyone will be able to understand is when the guy cut through the line and the water started squirting out and he's on a scaffolding, you know, he's up working 12-foot ceilings up in the air, up way up high, and the water's going everywhere. It's the equivalent of the, what is it called? When Jesus was in the garden, the Olive Garden, and the guards came. And Peter,
1: the Mount of Olives. Oh no! You're talking about the Garden of Gethsemane.
0: Okay. Wasn't it an Olive Garden also?
1: No. The Mount of Olives. Olive Garden is the restaurant down the street.
0: But wasn't it an olive orchard?
1: No. The
0: my mind added the olive orchard.
1: The Garden of Gethsemane.
0: The point that I'm making
1: is
0: Peter grabs a sword and cuts the ear off of the guy that was taking mm-hmm. Jesus. And Jesus grabs the guy's ear, evidently, or he puts his hand on his ear and he heals him, right? Now, that was a serious situation. And if I was Peter, in my flesh, I would want to protect Jesus with my life.
1: That's
0: right?
1: What the flesh would right? do. That's right.
0: But these people in this world, let me back that up. People in this world are ready to fight over the littlest things.
1: Oh, yeah.
0: To cut your ear off over the littlest things.
1: You better be careful who you give a titty twister to, Ellen.
0: I did that one time. I got a punch right in the mouth.
1: As a kid, you did
0: as
1: that.
0: As a kid when I was in high school, and I killed my tooth. Anyway.
1: You never know how tightly wound someone is.
0: That's right. That's exactly
1: the wrong person.
0: So, and every now and then you're watching these videos, if you're watching videos, and one will come across where you see people fighting, and you're like, what did that fight start? How did that fight start? And it was like, I remember my dad one time on the radio talking about two brothers fighting over a chicken leg, fried chicken, fighting over the chicken leg because there was only one chicken leg left, and the one brother killed the other brother over a chicken leg. But what the reason why I'm saying this is it's so sad. Again, parasitical paradise. We are living within the parasite's paradise because we are its food. We are its prey. We are its prize. And we are walking completely oblivious to this. We, when I say we, the masses. But then there are a few in the valley of the blind, the one-eyed man is king. There are a few that have a little bit of understanding. Then I come back to, when are you and me, because I'm there, when are we going to say enough, like the movie Network? I'm madder than hell and I can't take it anymore at myself. I'm mad because I've allowed this to go on for years and years and years. And so two people were arguing yesterday. I saw this.
1: Yeah.
0: And I was watching these two people argue. I was listening and watching, sitting in a chair, happened to be happening right pretty much in front of me. And one was staying calm, and the other one was getting upset because the other one was staying calm. Because he stayed calm, the one was getting in his face, mm-hmm. and the other one was staying calm. Mm-hmm. But then when he had a chance to just stay calm and de-escalate,
1: yeah.

0: what's the word, opposite of escalate, de-escalate,
1: yeah.
0: I guess.
1: Yeah, that's right.
0: He would wait until the opportune time.
1: To throw a dart?
0: To throw a little dart back, or to throw a little bit of something to reignite, almost like the the snake charmer. Every time the snake would start to go down, he would say something to bring the snake back up. And this went on for a long time. And I was watching it thinking to myself, parasitical paradise.
1: Interesting.
0: Great name for the show today. We'll be right back. It's Perilous World Radio.
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0: This is your Tech It Out Minute, brought to you by Norton.
1: With the idea of freeing you from monotonous chores, LG introduced Cloyd, an autonomous home robot that made its debut this year at CES in Las Vegas. What is Cloyd? We asked Jill Pereira from LG.
2: Leading to a future vision that LG has of a labor-free home manifested in this autonomous humanoid robot that we're calling Cloyd, which is essentially a series of sensors, cameras, wheels, and the joints, let's say, in the arms, and the ability to reach. And essentially what that's going to be able to do in the future is replace repetitive tasks in the home that are keeping people from doing what they want to be doing more often, with the implementation of these robots that can do things like fold clothes, build the laundry, check on the food, and other autonomous tasks that can basically free you to do more of what you want to be doing.
1: You can tech out Cloyd at work on YouTube.
0: That was your Tech It Out Minute, brought to you by Norton.
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8: I'm a small-scale, mostly vegetable producer, and I also keep some bees. Back in the 30s, my grandpa and his sister bought some land. My mom likes to tell the story. I was not real old when I decided I wanted to help grandpa at the farm. But about 20 years ago,

0: I was able to buy a chunk of the original land from my uncle. It started out just growing stuff for myself, knowing where my food came from and what was and wasn't on it. And it slowly evolved into, I started with a CSA and then slowly started doing farmers markets. And it's kind of grown into that.
1: Are you a farmer interested in being on the show? Call Nathan Swales in the Ellsworth Farmers Exchange corporate office. 4 locations to serve you. 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
2: Fox News, I'm Ted Lindner. The Federal Reserve voting Wednesday to leave interest rates steady at around 3.6% for the fifth time in a row. Federal Reserve Chairman Kevin Warsh explains while inflation's still high, the economy is still strong.
3: The economy is showing impressive resilience. Even with recent shocks, the trends are positive and reveal solid growth.
2: The U.S. military conducted new airstrikes in Iran Wednesday. President Trump saying earlier in the day the Pentagon was going to hit that nation hard.
4: The president's first words on it this morning were laden with expletives and ended with the message that Iran is going to get a beating.
5: We're going to be hitting them very hard.
2: The strikes following Iran firing a barrage of missiles at American forces in the Middle East this week. And Senator Lindsey Graham laid to rest in South Carolina Wednesday. Friends and family remembering him as someone who never stopped working for the state he loved. Graham died on July 11th at the age of 71. 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
7: Well, for our Thursday, it looks like it's going to be sunny and 81. Now, for Friday tomorrow, there is a 40% chance of showers and thunderstorms after 2 in the afternoon, mostly cloudy and 79. Saturday, there is a chance of showers, mostly cloudy and 75. And Sunday, mostly sunny and a high of 77. Now, you're up to date weather-wise on Triple Talk WMKT.
8: Place in heaven, it was beautiful garden area, and there was these people serving and... And it was very beautiful, but the people in the garden, she said they were happy. I could see they were happy, but they seemed really tired, and they had this strange look on their face. She said, I kept looking at it and thinking, what is that look on their face? And so then he said, look closer, and he brought her closer again to look, and she's looking and she still doesn't know. She just can't figure out what this look is. He said, these people received salvation, but this is the place of no reward. Because they did not do what I called them to do. And she was like, Lord, I don't want to come here. And she said, he kind of chuckled and she kept saying, I don't want to come here. She says, I'm not spending my life on earth to go to heaven and spend it in a nursing home. I laughed so hard, but I thought, that's interesting because there's a lot about your reward story, your rewards in heaven. And I was thinking, what is the rewards? But it's doing the Father's business. It's doing His work. She said they worked so hard in their life just for themselves, and it wasn't for the Lord. And I just thought that was just a very interesting thing, because there are quite a lot of quotes about, like, the talents, how one was given, one talent, 5 talents, 10 talents. And the one just buried theirs and didn't do anything with it. So we aren't here on this earth just to build our own empires, our own, glory for ourselves. So this is a testing ground. As you wake up, mm-hmm. you find the truth. Now what are you... What are you going to do with it? You're going to let God use you? Are you going to be a messenger of His? Or are you going to let that liar live in you, like you said, the parasite, and use your tongue to breed lies? Somebody brought up
9: keep your tongue
8: quote.
9: From evil and your lips from telling lies, Psalm 34:13.
8: Right.
9: Yeah.
8: So, and then the other one, Psalm 141:3, set a guard over my mouth, Lord. Keep watch over the door of my lips.
9: Yeah.
8: So true.
9: It's funny because...

0: because I feel in the middle of the biggest test of my life, but I don't know what it's like. Oh, you know what it feels like? Oh, gosh, it just hit me.
1: What?
0: What is that game where they call out the numbers?
1: Bingo?
0: Bingo? Is it bingo?
1: Yeah.
0: Yeah. I feel like, you know, I'm in this room with all these other people, and we're all sitting there kind of waiting, you know, and God calls out.
1: Calls your number.
0: E-53!
1: Yeah.
0: E-53! And you're like, oh, almost. Mm-hmm. You know, B-24! Isn't that how it works?
1: Yeah.
0: B-24! You're waiting. You're like, no, that wasn't my test. That was his test. And then, you know, finally, A-17 or whatever's my number. And I'm like, it's me. It's me. And then I get this test and I look at it and I go, oh, dang, I'm not prepared for that.
1: You know? Right.
0: But okay. It's like you can say, I can't do this. Because I remember when I would be asked a question in school and I'm like, I don't know the answer to that. But in life, we don't get tests that we know the answer to.
1: Exactly.
0: The answer to the test is how you, of the inclination of your heart, how you deal with it. What comes out when you move forward? Is it the true desire to be fair and honest and truthful and caring and loving and kind and fierce if needed to be? So I just feel like sometimes I'm like, I'm waiting, and these tests, they're not anything I'm prepared for.
1: Except I do know that whatever he calls you to do, he has prepared you in some way
0: to do it.
1: And it reminds me of Randy Kay when he was being sent back to Earth after he died, and this butterfly lands on his shoulder, and he was saying, he said, I was always a type A. I want to know the plan. I want to know everything. And he says, so, Lord, can you just give me like a 10-year plan, like how I'm going to do this? And he laughed. He said, no, if I did that, you wouldn't rely on me.
0: That's right.
1: And the butterfly was how you have to be so sensitive to the Holy Spirit. It's like a butterfly. It's very, very sensitive. You have to be sensitive to the Spirit. And he said, you need to lean on me every moment.
0: Interesting. Very interesting. That's a good one. Parasitical paradise. I don't want to be that carcass I was talking about laying in the sun being eaten out from the inside out. And I feel like I had been that way for a long time. And I was starting to tell you about my knee. Mm-hmm. My knee. So there's a balance in life. And our body is a good example of that. If you have a bad foot, you know, it'll work its way up into your knee and into your lower back, and then you start favoring that foot, and then you start hobbling, and then it starts throwing out your back, and the chiropractor's like, "What? You know, why is your back so bad?" "Well, my foot hurts." Well, and it just keeps on working its way, and then you see people all, you know, cranked over sideways, and it's because they instead of trying to find that proper balance again and trying to search for the truth, like, what is the truth? So I have a chiropractor that rents from us. He's a friend of mine. And I go to him, and he's like, that knee has got something more wrong with it. Your back isn't that bad now. Now your knee has got something. He says, and there's a meniscus in there, a little super frail little thing that can get torn pretty easily. And I'm watching this balance act, so to speak.
1: Yeah, because you've always been able to push 150%.
0: Oh my gosh.
1: And now you're going to kill yourself.
0: It's always been crazy. Now I feel like a frail old man. But I said to Jan, I said, my knee feels like my pants are too tight, even if I don't have pants on. My skin is too tight on my knee because my knee is kind of swollen. But I look at it and I can see, well, it's a little swollen. But, you know, it's more that the whole thing is swollen, inside, outside, everything. Mm-hmm. And so I can't really bend my leg real easily, and it's kind of sore. And I'm thinking, well, but I don't want to go and get diagnosed by these evil doctors. They're going to kill me. They're going to have me take pills.
1: No,
0: and
1: you get diagnosed, and you decide what you want to do.
0: I know, right. But that's how the excuse thing is in there, always trying to You know, it's like Jan just

0: it. So maybe I go to the doctor and have them look, and they may say, oh, look here, you've got a, you know, ruptured disc in your knee. Yeah. I don't know, whatever.
1: Or a meniscus.
0: Whatever.
1: Or maybe
0: I need to wear a little brace on my knee. I don't know. But I go up and downstairs 50 times a day in these buildings that I'm working on. And I know this could be part of it. Maybe that's irritating it. But I want to know now, I'm really interested in the truth, which I've been interested in cars, in boats, in mechanical things, in making money,
1: in buildings.
0: And all of a sudden, I find I'm interested in the truth, to follow the breadcrumbs of life to the truth. And I realize that the truth is happening all around us all the time. It's a simple thing. It's the air that you breathe. It's the beautiful sunshine. It's maybe the clouds and the rain, because everything has its purpose. It's just truth is simple and beautiful. A lie takes effort.
1: It does.
0: It takes effort to create. It's like making a pie. I can eat an apple, or I can eat an apple pie. The apple is good for me, but I've added all kinds of things to the apple pie. It may taste good, but it's not good for me. So this...
1: Nothing wrong with a little pie.
0: There's nothing wrong with a little pie. But my point is that the truth is simple.
1: To keep a lie alive.
0: That's right.
1: You have to remember what you said. You have to...
0: Oh my gosh, it's so bad. I got to the point where I would tell people, well, what did I tell you? Well, you said this, that, and the other.
1: My God.
0: But if you get a real smart person, they'll say, what do you think you told me? I don't remember.
1: Yeah.
0: So then you're in trouble. I can't. But I will tell you, not remembering things is actually, it's kind of good. I just tell people, I'm sorry, I can't remember your name. What is your name? And they get insulted for a second. And then I say, I'm very old now. You'll have to forgive me. And it's much better than the obvious, which is trying everything. Hey, bud, how you doing? How's it going, Mac? What's, you know, introduce each other to each other there, you know? Mm-hmm. It's just be honest. It's simple. It's easy. We'll take a little break and continue talking about Lying is Dying.

0: The question is, how can you unlock the full potential of your mind? If there's no conviction in people's minds, those minds change from morning to evening. However, once your mind becomes objective and centered, you see the truth free from the limitations of that human mind. Objectivity allows us to recall thoughts and memories from our life and our experiences and reflect on these impressions with increasing self-awareness. As you gain an understanding and consciousness of who you truly are and are not, objectivity enables you to then release these embedded images by recognizing that they are just illusions. As a result, you will progress beyond false beliefs that have you feeling trapped. At FHU.com, the book Meaning and Happiness by Roy Masters will show you how to deeply understand the principles of true freedom. Meaning and Happiness by Roy Masters teaches you how to live in the now. It's time to change the world rather than be changed by the world. Go to FHU.com.
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8: Alan and Jan Masters. Thanks for joining us. So, what do we do about this whole lying thing? Are you guys doing anything about it? Well, by the way, somebody looked up that whole thing about the two brothers that killed themselves.
9: Yeah.
8: Did you see that?
9: Mm-hmm.
8: Midland Reporter, a fight between two brothers over a piece of chicken ended with the older sibling fatally stabbing the other one in the chest and the temple. And that had to be a long time ago. That's like a long time ago. But it shows how fast you guys can find things on the internet these days. But so are you folks doing anything about your lying? Do you lie very much, Jan?
9: Not very much. I'm trying to think if I don't like to lie. I don't like to lie.
8: No, I know you don't.
9: I love the truth. I like to deal with it. I don't care. Just put it out
8: there.
9: The
8: world teaches us to lie. The world teaches us to manufacture a story.
9: Yeah.
8: Not the truth. A story. That's what the world teaches us. In business, you've got to have, you know, your story. You got to have your why. As what's that guy's name? Can't think of his
9: Simon
8: name.
9: Simon Sinek.
8: Got to have your why. I mean, and
9: if
8: even
9: it's
8: then,
9: true, it's one thing.
8: If it's true,
9: it's embellished.
8: Right. But here's what happens is people's story, it's not good enough. So they take a little from this and a little from that and a little from this, and they kind of construct their little snowman. And then when the sun comes out, when God comes out, the truth melts through the snow of the lies and all of the deceptions that you've kind of told the world. And it's funny because it doesn't last. The lie doesn't last. The truth is everlasting. The truth is the truth is the truth. The lie gets found out. You eventually get found out. I don't care how well-versed you are with the Bible. If the truth is not in your heart, when you start using those verses and chapters, people will see what's coming out of your mouth and how you're living your life, that they don't match up. And it's funny because I got baptized, Jan and I both, on 4th of July. And I cannot tell you how many people, I was standing out here on the thing the other day on the balcony, a two-story little building we have here, and our office is upstairs. And I was standing on the balcony and there was a lady got out of her car. who saw

0: on Facebook. She said, I saw that you got baptized. And I said, yeah. She goes, oh my gosh, I would have thought you were baptized forever ago because of the way, the man that you are and the way you live your life. And I thought to myself, isn't that sweet? It's like they're shocked that I'm just being baptized at 66 years old. And then it's funny. I want to show you a comment from somebody. So I'm looking to buy a fence, a piece of wrought iron, not a wrought iron, but wrought iron fencing. And it matches the stuff that we have here. And so I sent the lady a note, and we're going back and forth. Let's see, Marketplace. It's always funny when it's on Marketplace. Here it is. This is it. So she says to me, she said, first of all, a little conversation. This is just funny. I have two grandkids, so I'm not sure what my schedule's like. I'm thinking sometime after 10. Would that work for you? Right? And I'm like, oh, well, if we're going to start bragging, I have 7 grandchildren, 5 plus Jennifer's 2, which is 7.
1: See how you embellish that a little bit?
0: Well,
1: see
0: it's
1: that?
0: True.
1: See,
0: it's
1: that's
0: true.
1: The way he does it.
0: It's true. Well, because I take them as my own.
1: That's the way you do
0: my
1: it.
0: My niece has 2 grandkids, and I look at them like they're my own grandkids. Maybe I'm going to bring them all with me. And I said, that's fine. Let's just talk Friday and we'll see how the day is going. She says, you got me beat. I just checked your Facebook page. Got to play it safe, right? I got to the baptism and figured you must be okay. Being a grandpa of 7 works too. I'll text you Friday. And then I sent her a little praying hands and American flag with a thumbs up. And she says, and the American flag too? My front door will be wide open.
1: You know? That's cute.
0: But it's so funny because... I don't know these people. I don't know them at all. She looks at my Facebook page and sees that this has been going on. It changes everything. The way you live your life, what you show the world. Now, the question is, if they get to know me better, will my life reflect what they thought, what they saw, what I put out to the world? And then, so here's another funny one. We were at this car show. Our little town put on a car show this last weekend. And at the very end, they gave out the awards. And my friend was in town who was one of the, like, Grand Marshal guy. And he gave out the awards. And then the other guy says, all right, well, thanks for coming, everybody, so on and so forth. And I said, I reached for the microphone. And I said, well, it is Sunday, by the way, and we should at least say a little prayer. So I said a nice little closing prayer, right? And you said to me, you said, did God put that in you? And I thought, I don't know. It's like, you know, do you wonder every time?
1: Said, no, I just was.
0: You started
1: wondering.
0: To say that, right?
1: Yeah.
0: And I thought,
1: sometimes
0: do I
1: say,
0: constantly
1: put a little something in my heart?
0: Yes. Do I constantly wonder where did that come from? I wonder more about where did that come from when I see that it's a little something sinister, a little something greedy, a little dark, a little something feeding on me, wanting me to do something. So I looked over after I was done and I saw one of the guys that is at our Sunday talk. You know, I saw him standing there.
1: Yeah.
0: And I thought, oh, well, he just saw me do that in this world, out in the world. And I thought to myself, I want to talk to him. I thought, what did that appear? How did that appear to you? Was I being Alan? Was that me? Or was I trying to put on a show?
1: Well, I'd like you to have to know the answer to
0: Well,
1: that.
0: I wonder what other people think because I have this kind of
1: Doesn't matter what other people think.
0: No, but I wonder, just like we have these comments, you wonder.
1: Don't matter.
0: Because you have an alter ego in the world. When you go to work and you go out into the world,
1: you know what
0: and the world
1: though,
0: sees you.
1: Don't let the left hand know what the right hand's doing.
0: Right.
1: Do it.
0: That's exactly how I did it. I did it. And I was thankful I did, and I can't tell you how many people came up and thanked me for doing that. We'll take a break, and there's another hour to go. Stay with us.
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7: Governmental Affairs Senate Committee hearing on the origins of government response to the COVID-19 pandemic. Chairman Rand Paul.
8: You did not tell the American people the full story.
7: Dr. Fauci says Senator Paul's out to get him.
8: The sole reason he is calling me before this committee is to get me to say something, anything, that could vindicate his repeated public pledges that I end up, in his words, quote, behind bars, unquote.
7: Senate Democrats on the committee defending Fauci's leadership during the pandemic and questioned the point of the hearing. The Federal Reserve voting to leave interest rates steady at around 3.6% for the fifth time in a row on Wednesday. Federal Reserve Chairman Kevin Warsh explains that while inflation is still high, the economy is still strong.
9: The economy is showing impressive resilience. Even with recent shocks, the trends are positive and reveal solid growth.
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22: Charlie XCX, Tate McRae, Lorde, Olivia Dean, John Summit, Jenny, the Smashing Pumpkins, and the XX headline Lollapalooza at Chicago's Grant Park. So baby, pull me close. This year's event will also include the Chainsmokers, Lil Uzi Vert, Turnstile, Blood Orange, Freddie Gibbs, and one of the stars from Netflix Stranger Things franchise, Finn Wolfhard. Last summer, Lollapalooza helped drive record hotel bookings in Chicago. 3.56 million rooms June through August, generating $949 million for the city. And for the first time, Lollapalooza will stream live across both Disney Plus and Hulu. Michelle Polino, Fox News.
7: The White House announcing new plans for a $22.5 billion renovation of Dulles Airport. President Trump telling reporters in the Oval Office it includes the construction of a new parking garage closer to the airport.
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2: Well, for our Thursday, it looks like it's going to be sunny and 81. Now, for Friday tomorrow, there is a 40% chance of showers and thunderstorms after 2 in the afternoon, mostly cloudy and 79. Saturday, there is a chance of showers, mostly cloudy and 75. And Sunday, mostly sunny and a high of 77. Now, you're up to date weather-wise on Triple Talk WMKT.
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4: Night, paranormal events. Here's what's happening. Dr. Anthony Fauci repeatedly invoked the Fifth Amendment over 100 times during the Senate hearing Wednesday, where Republicans pressed the retired government scientist on whether he was sufficiently truthful in the past testimony about the coronavirus pandemic. He just kept refusing to answer anything. Iran is expected to receive within weeks a first shipment of up to 400 Chinese-made shoulder-fired air defense missile launchers, according to three sources familiar with the deal, as it rebuilds its defenses amid the war with the United States. Meanwhile, President Donald Trump issued a profanity-laced threat against Iran after the Islamic regime launched a surprise missile strike on U.S. forces in Jordan overnight. We won't get into what he said, but here's Tom Danheiser with more on today's activities. Tom?
5: Well, George, the U.S. carried out strikes on Iran Wednesday, hours after U.S. President Donald Trump told reporters the U.S. would be hitting them very hard. The explosions were heard in Qasem, Kish, Bandar Abbas, and Abbasabad. The U.S. military said it was a retaliatory response to Iran's attempted attack on U.S. military positions a day prior. Iranian media says four Iranian advisors were killed in the joint U.S.-Saudi strikes in Iraq, and Israeli forces have killed two Palestinians and wounded more than a dozen in attacks on Gaza, despite the U.S. brokered ceasefire. Jordan has successfully intercepted a barrage of Iranian missiles aimed at military positions hosting U.S. forces, and meanwhile, Iran-backed Houthi rebels in Yemen continue an active blockade on Saudi oil shipments in the Red Sea. And a drone attack at Egypt's Mediterranean port of Damietta struck a U.S.-owned floating storage gas tanker, George, raising concerns that the conflict is widening to threaten the Suez Canal shipping choke point. George?
4: Okay, thank you, Thomas. Howard Bloom is with us now. Howard, with his perspective on what's been happening. Howard?
6: Well, I was...

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5: Fox News, I'm Chris DeMeo. Former Chief Medical Advisor Dr. Anthony Fauci not answering questions on COVID and its origins before a Senate committee on Wednesday. Senator Ron Johnson says the probe into Fauci deserves more attention.
6: We need the federal health officials to come clean, and that's why I'm doing my investigation. You know, we've uncovered this. Legacy news media, not one news outlet has covered this as news.
5: A newly released diary entry details Fauci's personal reflections during the COVID pandemic. The U.S. launching fresh airstrikes on Iran after President Trump threatened to strike Iran with force following an attempted missile attack on U.S. forces in Jordan.
7: We're going to be hitting them very hard because it's our turn to hit them. They know it's coming. They're asking us not to do it.
5: The president still says that a deal is possible at some point. A Senate panel has delayed a vote on Todd Blanche's nomination for attorney general. 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
9: Well, for our Thursday, it looks like it's going to be sunny and 81. Now, for Friday tomorrow, there is a 40% chance of showers and thunderstorms after 2 in the afternoon, mostly cloudy and 79. Saturday, there is a chance of showers, mostly cloudy and 75. And Sunday, mostly sunny and a high of 77. Now, you're up to date weather-wise on Triple Talk, WMKT.

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0: Searchers continue to comb through the rubble of the magnitude 7.1 quake. I'm Chris DeMeo. This is Fox News.
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3: Well, for our Thursday, it looks like it's going to be sunny and 81. Now, for Friday tomorrow, there is a 40% chance of showers and thunderstorms after 2 in the afternoon, mostly cloudy and 79. Saturday, there is a chance of showers, mostly cloudy and 75. And Sunday, mostly sunny and a high of 77. Now, you're up to date weather-wise on Triple Talk WMKT.
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8: News. I'm Ted Linder. The U.S. military conducted new airstrikes in Iran Wednesday. President Trump saying earlier the Pentagon was going to hit that nation hard.
9: The president's first words on it this morning were laden with expletives and ended with the message that Iran is going to get a beating.
10: We're going to be hitting them very hard.
8: Fox's Jackie Heinrich. The strikes coming after Iran fired a barrage of missiles at American forces in the Middle East this week. Former Chief White House Medical Advisor Dr. Anthony Fauci in the hot seat Wednesday, not answering questions on COVID and its origins before a Senate committee. Senator Ron Johnson says the probe into Fauci deserves more attention.
11: We need the federal health officials to come clean, and that's why I'm doing my investigation. You know, we've uncovered this. Legacy news media, not one news outlet has covered this as news.
8: Newly released diary entries have emerged detailing Fauci's personal reflections during the COVID pandemic. 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
14: Well, for our Thursday, it looks like it's going to be sunny and 81. Now, for Friday tomorrow, there is a 40% chance of showers and thunderstorms after 2 in the afternoon, mostly cloudy and 79. Saturday, there is a chance of showers, mostly cloudy and 75. And Sunday, mostly sunny and a high of 77. 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
7: Hitting them hard. I'm Ted Lindner, Fox News. That's what the president says he would happen with Iran as the U.S. launched new strikes on Iranian targets. A day after the U.S. military foiled Iranian missile attacks on American forces, president making the threats, and Fox's Jackie Heinrich has more.
8: A forceful response after Iran launched a surprise attack on U.S. forces.

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3: Well, for our Thursday, it looks like it's going to be sunny and 81. Now, for Friday tomorrow, there is a 40% chance of showers and thunderstorms after 2 in the afternoon, mostly cloudy and 79. Saturday, there is a chance of showers, mostly cloudy and 75. And Sunday, mostly sunny and a high of 77. Now, you're up to date weather-wise on Triple Talk WMKT.
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4: The U.S. keeps the pressure on. I'm Chris DeMeo, Fox News. The U.S. launching large-scale attacks on Iran yesterday.
5: Among the targets were multiple military command and control centers all across Iran, dozens of them hit. The U.S. attacks were in response to an Iranian attack against Jordan. Iran fired ballistic missiles against U.S. military positions in Jordan, CENTCOM confirming that all those missiles fired by Iran were disabled or were intercepted. President Trump had warned that the U.S. would be responding to Iran's attack. In addition, the U.S. also attacked Iranian-backed militias inside of Iraq. This time, it was a joint attack alongside with Saudi Arabian jet fighters.
4: That's Fox's Steve Harrigan in Tel Aviv. Well, tributes to the late Senator Lindsey Graham continuing yesterday in his home state ahead of his burial in his hometown.
6: South Carolina Governor Henry McMaster said they meet in sadness over the loss of one of South Carolina's greatest sons.
7: But also to celebrate this poor boy from a little town in South Carolina, as he called himself.
6: At the First Baptist Church in Columbia, Senator Tim Scott said the best advice he got from Senator Lindsey Graham wasn't spoken to him, but demonstrated.
8: Get really comfortable being yourself.
6: Former South Carolina Congressman Trey Gowdy

0: Hi, I'm Kevin Love. 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
1: Fox News, I'm Ted Linder. The United States completing a big wave of airstrikes against Iran.
2: President Trump told Fox News yesterday that Iran was going to get a beating. U.S. Central Command said dozens of targets belonging to Iran's Revolutionary Guard were hit in an operation lasting over 2 hours.
1: Fox's Jonathan Savage. The Federal Reserve voting to leave interest rates steady at around 3.6% for the fifth time in a row on Wednesday. Federal Reserve Chairman Kevin Warsh explains while inflation is still high, the economy is still strong.
3: The economy is showing impressive resilience. Even with recent shocks, the trends are positive and reveal solid growth.
1: And Senator Lindsey Graham laid to rest Wednesday in South Carolina. Friends and family remembering him as someone who never stopped working for the state that he loved. Graham died suddenly back on July 11th at the age of 71. 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
5: Well, for our Thursday, it looks like it's going to be sunny and 81. Now, for Friday tomorrow, there is a 40% chance of showers and thunderstorms after 2 in the afternoon, mostly cloudy and 79. Saturday, there is a chance of showers, mostly cloudy and 75. And Sunday, mostly sunny and a high of 77. Now, you're up to date weather-wise on Triple Talk, WMKT.

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5: Strikes. I'm Ted Lindner, Fox News. The U.S. launching new strikes on Iranian targets a day after the U.S. military foiled Iranian missile attacks on American forces. President Trump is threatening to strike Iran hard.
6: A forceful response after Iran launched a surprise attack on U.S. forces in Jordan and Saudi energy infrastructure, breaking a days-long pause in the fighting that had come, Trump said, at Iran's request. Trump's first words on it laden with expletives and the message that Iran is going to get a beating. CENTCOM says the assault was thwarted by U.S. and Saudi fighter jets.
7: It's our turn, and we'll see if we get there with an agreement at some point, but we're going to hit them very hard.
6: But so far, U.S. officials are not saying if another drone attack in Egypt on a U.S.-owned LNG tanker is Iran-related or indicates the war is expanding.
5: That's Fox's Jackie Heinrich. Former Chief White House Medical Advisor Dr. Anthony Fauci appearing before the Senate Homeland Security and Governmental Affairs Committee on Wednesday for a hearing about the origins of COVID. Now he conducted himself during the pandemic. He took the Fifth more than 100 times. Fox's Kevin Cork discussing the hearing and President Trump's opinion on how Fauci did in his job.
8: President Trump says COVID-19 was a disaster for the country and Dr. Anthony Fauci did not help.
7: Fauci wanted to have nobody wearing masks, if you remember, and then everybody had to wear 5 masks, as many masks as you could get. I mean, made a lot of mistakes.
8: Meantime, the day offered yet another clash between Fauci and Kentucky Senator Dr. Rand Paul, who now chairs the Senate Homeland Security Committee. But this time, the usually talkative former director of the NIH said very little, invoking the Fifth Amendment 111 times. With the hearing's most intense moment coming when Fauci's attorney tried to step in.
5: Committee Chair Rand Paul plans to hold a vote next week to hold Dr. Fauci in contempt. America's listening to Fox News.
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12: Fox News, I'm Chris DeMeo. The United States completes a big wave of airstrikes against Iran. Iran tries to hit back.
13: Military command centers, missile and drone facilities, and coastal surveillance and defense.

0: and sites. Early this morning, Jordan's air defenses shot down 5 Iranian missiles.
1: Fox's Jonathan Savage. A 7-month-old infant girl is dead after being left inside a hot car for more than 2 hours in Utah. Police in Vernal say her father had forgotten that he had left her there.
2: Investigators determined that the temperature inside the vehicle was between 131 and 151 degrees.
1: Fox 13's Julia Sandor. Rural communities are still struggling in southwestern Japan following this week's powerful 7.1 magnitude earthquake. At least 25 people are confirmed dead. 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
5: Well, for our Thursday, it looks like it's going to be sunny and 81. Now, for Friday tomorrow, there is a 40% chance of showers and thunderstorms after 2 in the afternoon, mostly cloudy and 79. Saturday, there is a chance of showers, mostly cloudy and 75. And Sunday, mostly sunny and a high of 77. Now, you're up to date weather-wise on Triple Talk WMKT.

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0: If you've missed anything from today's show, there's an easy way to catch up. All you have to do is tell Alexa, Siri, or Google to play This Morning with Gordon Deal. Learning a new language is good for your brain. Being able to speak and understand another tongue offers a form of mental stimulation, which keeps the brain active and sharp as we get older. In fact, researchers have found that being multilingual may delay dementia diagnoses and slow down how fast the brain ages. A professor emeritus of psychology at York University in Canada tells the Washington Post that unlike practicing music, the mental stimulation from language is intense and constant. Knowing more than one and practicing it often is akin to constantly strength training your brain. Want to try it? You can more formally study in a class or through an app such as Duolingo or Rosetta Stone. Websites such as iTalki and Verbling can help connect you with online tutors. You can watch shows or listen to music in that language, which will help you with the sounds. But the key to language is using it, especially in conversation. 8 minutes now in front of the hour on This Morning. Once again, here's Nicole Murray.
7: And now, the three big things you need to know. Number one.
8: The U.S. military has carried out a new wave of strikes on Iran, and what American officials say is in response to the surprise missile attack on U.S. forces in Jordan. President Trump calling Iran's most recent strike a failure.
9: Fortunately, we had our people operating the greatest equipment in the world, namely the Patriot system. Think of it. Five missiles going 8,600 miles an hour, big ones, coming right at us, and all five were shot down.
8: Separately, Kuwait's military said an Iranian strike hit a Chinese firm's building in the country this morning, severely damaging the structure and killing a worker.
10: Number two.
8: The Senate Judiciary Committee has postponed its vote on whether to advance Todd Blanche's nomination to be Attorney General. The delay comes after Texas Senator John Cornyn and North Carolina Senator Tom Tillis warned they would vote against Blanche unless the administration permanently abolishes the $1.8 billion anti-weaponization fund. Tillis speaking out.
11: As I told you earlier, it was not responsive.

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1: 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I'm Nick Rudy with your local news. A Cadillac man is recovering after a violent assault along the city's Riverwalk earlier this month. Andy Whaley suffered a broken jaw and concussion that required reconstructive surgery after he was allegedly attacked by a group of teenagers. Neighbors say the Riverwalk has been the site of ongoing harassment and vandalism for years and are urging city leaders to take stronger action. The case remains under review by the Wexford County Prosecutor, and Cadillac police say they can't comment while the investigation is ongoing. Construction is expected to begin later this summer on the first phase of the 3-mile trail in East Bay Township. The new trail will connect more than 4,000 students to 7 schools while linking neighborhoods, businesses, the library, and government offices along the 3-mile road corridor between South Airport and Hammond Roads. The project will be completed in phases, with the second phase planned for next year and the final phase scheduled to begin in 2028. Leelanau County Administrator Jim Dyer says he does not expect to return to his position, telling the Leelanau Ticker he is, quote, done with these people after weeks of turmoil. The comments follow questions over county credit card issues that led to late fees and interest charges. Interim Administrator Lauren Seifer says the problems have been resolved and won't happen again. Seifer says one missed payment involved the sheriff's office credit card, while Dyer's card had missing documentation for months of purchases. Dyer denies wrongdoing, saying he is being blamed unfairly and says he considers his time with the county over. The Health Department of Northwest Michigan has lifted the partial body advisory for Thumb Lake while upgrading the advisory at Riccardi Park to a no body contact advisory. Two new partial body contact advisories were also issued for Fisherman's Island and Otsego County Park. An update will be provided later today. In sports, in what may have been Tarek Skubal's final start, it was memorable for all the wrong reasons as they choked a 7-0 lead in the seventh inning, falling to Baltimore 10-9 in 12 innings. The Tigers have a day off today before opening up a 3-game road series this weekend against the Athletics that starts tomorrow. Today will be sunny, a high near 81. Tonight, expect increasing clouds, a low of about 62. Tomorrow brings mostly cloudy skies, a 40% chance of afternoon showers and thunderstorms, a high near 79. Showers are likely Saturday, with sunshine returning on Sunday and highs in the mid-70s. That's your weather forecast. I'm Nick Rudy for 102.3 and 103.3 FM, 1270 AM, Triple Talk, WMKT.
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10: Thursday it is. Michael Patrick Shields in that lineup of days as we get closer and closer to the weekend. Welcome to it from the end of the road at the top of the world with a tale well calculated to keep you in suspense. We get your Thursday morning turkey on the road. One bite, everyone knows the rules. Another one, and welcome to it. And welcome to the Michigan Lottery, because nobody won the Powerball last night. So Saturday's jackpot, $707 million. And I'm looking forward to having the ticket. Friday's Mega Millions is $50 million. So you're in for the weekend at your lottery retailer. There are so many of them across the state of Michigan. but you can go to my

0: 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This is one of those weekends when I guess I'll be giving away some tickets because it's $707 million, and you hand it to someone and you hand them some hope, and that's pretty cool. Haley Stevens is hoping to be the next United States Senator from Michigan, and she's a member of Congress, a Democrat, and the primary is coming up a few days away. Early voting is already underway, and after the debates with Abdul Al-Sayed, her opponent, she was asked some questions about where she's getting her money and all that kind of thing, and it's really interesting to hear the weave and the dodge that goes on with politicians as they try to avoid answering a direct question. And look, they all do it. Some of them are better than others, that's all. Here's some classic Haley Stevens.
1: You said today you didn't take money from utilities, but you got checks from consumers and DTE a month before you entered the Senate race.
2: Yeah, he asked. He asked specifically about the Senate race. And look, my
1: committee, I believe.
2: Yeah, he just asked about my current campaign. Yeah, Sam, did you have something?
1: Will you take donations from consumers and DTE?
2: I'm running to beat Mike Rogers, you know, and you heard tonight my opponent, you know, make all these wild accusations talking about how employee monies that come from corporations are the root of the problem, except I'm leading the charge to take on DTE right now. I am leading the charge to say that you are screwing over your ratepayers, and I am going to strip your federal funds and force you to cut executive pay. I think that is damn good for the people of Michigan and what they need right now.
1: But will you
2: thank you. Thank you. Thank you.
1: You're not answering.
2: Yeah. Look, I'm trying to get to the United States Senate. Like, you can keep pushing me. I have no idea, you know, if we're going to be able to do these major reforms. But what I want to see us get these reforms done. I want to bend, you know, the way in which these laws that hold us back, our democracy is crumbling. I'm not the problem here. You know, my opponent on the stage, he sat there and attacked me. I'd never heard him say the word Trump, albeit once the entire time. You know, I am leading the charge to take on his abuses of power. You know, I am going to vote for comprehensive campaign finance reform. I'm not going to speculate about what employees groups are going to come together. But you know what? I will say this. You know, some of these groups, you know, with the auto companies and this and that, my work in the Congress has always been directed towards the people of Michigan. I have 17 labor endorsements in this race, the most by a long shot, most of the building trades and the labor unions. But thank you so much for pushing on the question. I appreciate that, Beth. Yeah, nice to see you.
0: That, my friends, was some serious Schedule One right there. Wow. Just grasping at every possible clutch phrase that you could cliche right in there in a weave of her own. Look, I'm running to beat Mike Rogers. And then, oh, guy, you got to pull the Trump lever somewhere. Of course. Wow. That was some run. Congratulations. Okay. Gosh, I've got so much to get to, and what happened with Dr. Fauci yesterday, too, was quite priceless, indeed. Gary Peters, who is the current U.S. Senator, got some time on the stage right in front of America at the very beginning of what was going to be a tumultuous hearing for Dr. Fauci. Here's a little Gary Peters.
3: I now recognize Senator Peters for his opening remarks.
4: Thank you, Mr. Chairman. The Senate Homeland Security and Governmental Affairs Committee has a long and a very proud history of conducting serious oversight on behalf of the American people. When this committee has been at its best, Democrats and Republicans have worked together to investigate complicated issues, to follow the facts wherever they may lead, and produce recommendations that actually strengthen our nation's security and improve government functions. That bipartisan tradition has produced meaningful work following Hurricane Katrina, the January 6th attack on the U.S. Capitol,

0: failures at the Secret Service, and countless other matters. Unfortunately, today's hearing is the latest step in the chairman's sharp departure from that long tradition. This hearing appears to be a culmination of months of biased and selected efforts by the majority under the guise of a committee investigation to basically legitimize a predetermined conclusion that was reached years ago. In 2021, the chairman has called for today's witness to be fired, to be arrested, accused him of leading cover-ups and conspiracies. He has even featured the witness prominently in fundraising emails and on the cover of his book. He has also called for the cancellation of the witness's security detail, despite the fact the witness and his family have received numerous credible death threats. When I served as chairman, Senator Paul and I launched a bipartisan biosecurity investigation that included oversight of risky research and the origins of COVID-19, because we agreed that the committee's work would be stronger if we did it in a bipartisan manner and just followed the facts.
1: In other words, he didn't dig the whole idea of dragging Dr. Fauci under testimony there. I mean, he's got a pardon anyway. So, if you don't know by now, you're going to find out shortly how Fauci answered all these questions, because his diary is now laid bare, and it's pretty embarrassing. So stay tuned for all that. Tony Lyons will be here, too. He published Robert Kennedy's book called The Real Anthony Fauci, which at the time was very controversial, and now looks like it was right. Stay tuned for all of that. Tony Romo, the great quarterback and broadcaster with Jim Nance, has some dealing with the law. We'll hear about that and some new polling data, too, in all of the races as we get closer and closer to the primary election.
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4: "I know when you were born, black people could still be bought and sold in this country, but no one owns me."
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7: I'm Nicole Haslup with Ag Headline News. I'm Brown Field. The Deputy Secretary with the USDA says the agency is well into implementing its announced reorganization plans.
8: Those who remain with us, their jobs are guaranteed as long as they move. And we've made it clear that

0: What was it all about? COVID-19 and the lockdowns and the shutdowns and the time that we spent away from family or out of school or away from work, away from church. What was it all about? Well, do you remember what we were told back in the day by the likes of CNN's Chris Cuomo? Here's just a little refresher for you.
1: Dr. Atlas. Okay, a guy with no pandemic experience. He literally would know more if he stayed at a Holiday Inn Express last night. And now we're gonna He's saying, hey, you in Michigan, these measures to help try to control the spread, fight back. Are you kidding me? Shame on you. What kind of doctor would tell people to rise up and resist the only kind of prophylaxis that can help them? What the hell is the matter with this person? Rise up. You rise up and do your job or get the hell out. How could you give this kind of advice? Of course Fauci was being measured. He says, I don't agree with his position. This isn't Fauci's fight. The science is obvious. This is about Trump and the Trumpers. He's going to have his main health guy stand up and say, fight back against the regulations to keep you safe? Listen to him. I'm not making it up.
2: And this kind of isolation is one of the unspoken tragedies of the elderly who are now being told, don't see your family at Thanksgiving. For many people, this is their final Thanksgiving, believe it or not. What are we doing here?
1: What the hell are you doing here? Yeah, it could be their last Thanksgiving. If you expose them to people who aren't wearing masks, who aren't socially distancing, and haven't been doing so, and haven't gotten tested, because they somehow think they don't want to get in on the con of COVID. You know, you want to hide on state news, you do it. But someday, you're going to have to deal with real questions.
0: Well, the real questions were coming yesterday to Anthony Fauci, and guess what? He didn't want to answer them. Here is Rand Paul setting the table at the hearings.
3: President Biden issued you a sweeping pardon extending back to 2014, the same pardon he gave to his son, Hunter. A pardon may protect a person from criminal prosecution, doesn't rewrite history. It does not erase documents. It does not convert a misleading statement into a truthful one. And it does not prevent Congress from establishing what happened. There will be another pandemic. There will be another crisis. And there will again be officials who insist that uncertainty must be hidden for the public's own good. They will demand obedience. They will invoke science. I am the science, as though it were a commandment. They will argue that government officials cannot be questioned because questioning them would undermine public trust. They have it backwards. It is secrecy that destroys trust. It is arrogance that destroys trust. It is censorship that destroys trust. And it is the refusal to admit error that destroys trust. That loss of trust may be your most damaging legacy. Trust can't be ordered. It has to be earned. No scientist is above scrutiny. No government official is beyond accountability. And no public servant has the right to treat the suffering of millions of Americans as a footnote to his preferred version of history.
0: Fauci did say, if you remember, I am the science. And it come to find out now he was deleting things and hiding things and pushing governors to close schools and then saying he didn't. And at one point yesterday, he was asked in a testimony where he wouldn't answer a single question on the grounds it might incriminate.

0: Made you somehow a lesser human being.
1: A huge
0: no. Dr. Fauci, can you just turn around and look at the people behind you?
1: He won't turn around.
0: You're not willing to do that? Is that a question? It's not a question. To your lawyer, is that a question? It's a request. All you have to do is look up from your lawyers.
1: A lot of time.
0: And look at the people who were absolutely shamed for saying what we know now to be the truth. You can't even look at them? It was about 6 years ago today that I decided I'm going to give up my businesses, sell them all, run for office, run for the United States Senate. Here I am sitting in front of you 6 years later saying, who the f*** do you think you were for doing that? It is a total disgrace what you did to this country.
2: They threw his attorney out because, well, Fauci refused to answer one single question. No question. Over 130 times or something, he repeated that he was not going to answer. And here's a little what happened when Josh Hawley tried to make it simple.
3: Let's try something. What day of the week is it today?
4: On the advice of counsel, I respectfully decline to answer based upon my rights under the Fifth Amendment to the Constitution.
3: What color tie are you wearing?
4: On the advice of counsel, I respectfully decline to answer based upon my rights under the Fifth Amendment to the Constitution.
3: What color is the carpet in front of you?
4: On the advice of counsel, I respectfully decline to answer based upon my rights under the Fifth Amendment to the Constitution.
3: Let's just get one thing straight. You don't have any rights under the Fifth Amendment because you've been pardoned, as you very well know, as the Supreme Court has been clear for a century and more. Brown versus Walker, 1896. When he has been pardoned, he may not stand upon his privilege. You know that. Your lawyers sitting behind you now shifting nervously in their chairs. They know it. This isn't about the Constitution. This isn't about the law. This is about contempt. Contempt for this body and contempt for the American people. But I think I know why you're doing it. It's because you don't want to answer questions. It's because you did all kinds of terrible things. It's because during the pandemic you got rich.
2: Anthony Fauci refused to answer on the grounds it might incriminate him. And he might be charged with contempt now. It's Michael Patrick Shields. Welcome.
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2: 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And very, very pleased to be with you. We learn by listening around these parts. And I wrote a book called Invite Yourself to the Party that was full of anecdotes about incidents, famous and otherwise, and the life lessons about throwing yourself into the mix and about navigating diplomatically life. And so we provide to you yet another lesson on this very day.
6: If you stop doing everything you do for people tomorrow, quietly, who would actually notice? Old money runs this test on purpose, not out of spite, out of accounting. You cannot see who values you while you're still carrying them. So you set the load down for 30 days and read the results. Test 1. The reminders. You're the one who texts the group about every birthday. Stop. Watch who remembers on their own and who only ever remembered because you did. Test 2. The plans. You book the table, send the times, chase.

0: the replies. This month, say nothing. Watch who asks if dinner is still happening, and who lets the date pass without a word. Test 3. The check-ins. You call first, every time. This month, don't. Watch who dials your number with no reason attached. Now the part the test is really for. After 30 days, you hold 3 lists. Who stepped up, who scrambled, and who never noticed you were gone. Old money spends its effort by those lists. The people who noticed get more of you. The people who didn't already showed you what you were worth to them. So here's the question. The annual trip only happens because you plan it. This year you stay quiet and nobody moves. Do you let it die, plan it one more time, or hand it to the person who complains the loudest? Answer below. Reading people by who notices when you stop is the whole skill.
1: Invite yourself to the party at Amazon.com.
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3: 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I'm Nick Rudy with your local news. A Cadillac man is recovering after a violent assault along the city's Riverwalk earlier this month. Andy Whaley suffered a broken jaw and concussion that required reconstructive surgery after he was allegedly attacked by a group of teenagers. Neighbors say the Riverwalk has been a site of ongoing harassment and vandalism for years and are urging city leaders to take stronger action. The case remains under review by the Wexford County Prosecutor, and Cadillac police say they can't comment while the investigation is ongoing. Construction is expected to begin later this summer on the first phase of the 3-mile trail in East Bay Township. The new trail will connect more than 4,000 students to 7 schools while linking neighborhoods, businesses, the library, and government offices along the 3-mile road corridor between South Airport and Hammond Roads. The project will be completed in phases, with the second phase planned for next year and the final phase scheduled to begin in 2028. Leelanau County Administrator Jim Dyer says he does not expect to return to his position, telling the Leelanau Ticker he is, quote, done with these people after weeks of turmoil. The comments follow questions over county credit card issues that led to late fees and interest charges. Interim Administrator Lauren Seifer says the problems have been resolved and won't happen again. Seifer says one missed payment involved the sheriff's office credit card, while Dyer's card had missing documentation for months of purchases. Dyer denies wrongdoing, saying he is being blamed unfairly and says he considers his time with the county over. The Health Department of Northwest Michigan has lifted the partial body advisory for Thumb Lake while upgrading the advisory at Riccardi Park to a no body contact advisory. 2 new partial body contact advisories were also issued for Fisherman's Island and Otsego County Park. An update will be provided later today. In sports, in what may have been Tarek Skubal's final start, it was memorable for all the wrong reasons as they choked a 7-0 lead in the 7th inning, falling to Baltimore 10-9 in 12 innings. The Tigers have a day off today before opening up a 3-game road series this weekend against the Athletics that starts tomorrow. Today will be sunny, a high near 81. Tonight, expect increasing clouds, a low of about 62. Tomorrow brings mostly cloudy skies, a 40% chance of afternoon showers and thunderstorms, a high near 79. Showers are likely Saturday, with sunshine returning on Sunday and highs in the mid-70s. That's your weather forecast. I'm Nick Rudy for 102.3 and 103.3 FM, 1270 AM, Triple Talk, WMKT.
4: 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Happy

0: lot of campaign promises in those lyrics there. Candidates want you to be happier. You ever hear anybody say that? Usually they want you cranked up and riled up and upset. A lot of times, if you've been watching the debates and listening to some of the campaigning, business leaders from Michigan, though, they want more jobs, higher personal income, and a healthy economy. That's the focus of Business Leaders from Michigan. It's made up of the heads of Michigan's largest companies and universities, and you can learn more at businessleadersfrommichigan.com. And they put together a prosperity metric, a report, a roadmap for the next governor, strategies that could improve the state, urging focus on education, the workforce, and business fundamentals. And Jeff Donofrio says whoever the governor is, got to focus on those things immediately because they can set the tone for the next 4 to 8 years of activity. Now, we have a primary election coming that will lead to a general election that will lead to a new governor. There are lots of races across the state, but the U.S. Senate open seat getting national attention, too. Richard Chuba is the founder of the Glengariff Group. He's on our radio stage, our AT&T line right now, with some new numbers leading into the primary. Thank you for being here, and welcome to the program.
1: Hey, good morning. How are you?
0: Based on your latest polling, how about some headlines?
1: Well, I think, you know, in the U.S. Senate race, we looked at November general election. We're showing Haley Stevens leading Mike Rogers by 1 point, moves to 2 when you look at those people who say they're definitely voting. Abdul Al-Sayed losing by 10 to Mike Rogers, goes to 7 when you look at definite voters. But, you know, pollsters always say this and everybody ignores us. Polls are a snapshot in time. And I think we need to understand what this snapshot looks like. You've got the Stevens campaign already talking to independents, the Rogers campaign talking to independents, but El-Sayed's campaign really is focused on the primary vote. I would expect if he wins on Tuesday, there's going to be a pivot to those independents, and he'll quickly help, you know, move to consolidate those people who Haley Stevens has already. So I wouldn't read too much into these numbers other than he has softness and independence coming out of the primary election that he's going to have to pay attention to.
0: Are primary voters more motivated by Al-Sayed, more likely to vote in the primary to begin with?
1: Well, you know, we've looked at this over the last month, 2 months. We see deep, wild motivation on the Democratic primary electorate across the Democratic spectrum. So, you know, we've heard a lot about young voters, progressive voters being very motivated. That is absolutely accurate, but so are all Democrats. In fact, I would expect Democratic primary turnout Tuesday to be significantly higher than the Republican primary turnout because the motivation on the Republican side just isn't there. They're not as rabid. That may be the wrong word, but, you know, Democrats are chomping at the bit to get to the polls right now.
0: Yeah, but if they look at the polling that you're giving us and from Business Leaders from Michigan, if go ahead and vote for Al-Sayed, but he's going to lose in the general. If you tell them that, do they change their minds?
1: Well, no, they don't change their mind. Not at all. They are very committed to their candidate. And frankly, I think it's we need to be very careful how we assess that he's down by 10. I don't agree that, you know, he's going to lose in November. I think this is going to be a deeply competitive race. I think what these numbers show is that come August 5th, if Haley Stevens is the nominee, she's already better positioned with independents than Abdul Al-Sayed. That doesn't mean he can't win them. It just means he's going to have to do a lot more work to pivot to them. And we all know Michigan's decided by independent voters. It's that, you know, 18 to 20% of the vote who makes all the decisions in this state. This Senate race is going to be no different. So those voters are going to be

0: very, very important in this race, which is likely to be very close. You know, we did polling on the in the gubernatorial race also, and we show Jocelyn Benson leading by 5 points on John James. She leads by 10 points against Perry Johnson. And that lead expands out when you look at definite voters. And so she is going to be up on top of the ticket. She is very likely to cruise to the nomination on Tuesday on the Democratic side. So she will be up at the top of that ticket. And pretty, you know, based on these numbers we're seeing and have been seeing way back to May, she holds a good, solid lead right now in the governor's race.
1: Your polling even shows that Chris Watson, if he were to beat Jocelyn Benson, would lead in the general, too, against all the candidates.
0: Yeah, and, you know, that is a reflection, I think, of the environment we're in. A midterm election is always a referendum on the incumbent presidency. That's not a reflection on Donald Trump. That's a reflection of history. In very rare circumstances, is a midterm not a reflection on the incumbent president? And frankly, President Trump's numbers aren't strong in Michigan right now. With gas prices over $4, people deeply worried about costs, it's showing up in these numbers. And it's interesting. I found that interesting, too, that Chris Swanson, who does not have much name ID in Michigan, you know, holds a narrow inside the margin of error lead on the top two Republicans here.
1: Can you tell us, Richard Chuba, what is motivating the primary voters? What are the issues? Or is it the people? What is sending them to the polls? I know we talked about education a minute ago.
0: Well, you know, on the Democratic side, what's motivating them is who is going to stand up to Donald Trump. That is really the motivator here. For independent voters who are looking to November, it is cost. It is the economy. And, you know, Republican voters, they're just as worried about the economy. They're just not willing to attribute it to the Trump administration. But we did ask these questions on education. This survey was done jointly with both Business Leaders for Michigan and the Michigan Education Association. And we wanted to know how important in the governor's race a candidate's education plan was to the voters. And what they told us was 91% of voters said a gubernatorial candidate's education plan was going to be important to them. And two-thirds of those voters said it was either extremely or very important. You know, I do a lot of polling in Michigan. We're a split state. And if you get above 80%, you pay attention to that number. If you get above 90, that's really rarefied air.
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0: 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We're not asking you for donations or money. We are grateful to the people who support this program with messaging, and we hope that you will support them too in any way you can. Jimmy Green has been a supporter of the program, and he's provided his expertise and his friendship too, and he loves Prince. He's a prince of a man himself, and he also loves the Las Vegas Raiders, and he also loves Michigan, and he ingests and eats and breathes and sleeps politics. That's when he's not giving movie reviews. He's a very diverse Renaissance man, we might call him, from the Saginaw area, and he's on our radio stage right now. Welcome back, sir.
1: Hello, my friend. First, you didn't like Disclosure Day, huh?
0: No, I had hoped for so much more. I went the day it came out. I was excited, but no, I didn't dig it. It was preposterous, and also the disclosure didn't come till the very end of the movie.
1: This is true. I must have been in a really good mood that day.
0: Well, did you know that Tony Cuthbert's niece is in that movie?
1: No, I did not.
0: Tony, tell me.
2: She is the young girl that plays, I guess, the young Emily Blunt. I mean, she's all throughout the... You see her on the movie posters and everything. Yeah. I don't know what her... I still haven't seen the movie for what it's worth, but I'm told her role is not huge, but she is in it.
1: Well, tell her Uncle Jimmy liked the movie.
0: Well, that's
1: mean
0: all right.
1: Uncle Michael didn't.
0: That's why they make wallpaper, I guess.
1: Okay, let's get back to politics.
0: Well, you did like... Are you going to go to the Odyssey?
1: Yeah, I'm actually going Saturday.
0: You are? Okay.
1: Yeah,
0: well,
1: I'm going
0: Saturday.
1: Well, I'll
0: be curious to see what you think of that.
1: I'm sure you will.
0: Now, you did like Mike Duggan. Now, you're a guy, you can't be pinned down.
1: Very
0: you
1: much.
0: Can't be contained. People say Jimmy Green's in Republican pot. No, Jimmy Green votes the candidate from nearest what I can tell. And you like
1: sure.
0: the idea of an independent running. And now you find out maybe the mystery of why he seemed to be getting all...

0: and then just dropped out right before Mackinac. Why did he do that? Do you know now better why?
1: Well, yeah, absolutely. I mean, he felt like, and we had a private conversation prior to the public announcement, but he didn't want to be a spoiler. He didn't want to do the H. Ross Perot handing the presidency to Bill Clinton. In this particular case, he felt like he had not gained enough momentum to not be a spoiler and hand that to fill in the blank. I felt like, you know, you go back and you do an autopsy on a campaign. I felt like maybe we got out too soon with the announcement as opposed to building that kind of momentum up to a primary, which, by the way, he wouldn't have had. I think we just got out too soon, and I think there are a lot of people who hadn't made up their minds yet to determine who first was coming out of the Democratic and Republican primaries. And I think that would have made the independent more attractive, especially with a Jocelyn Benson and a John James. And for, I mean, both of them have good attributes, but they have a lot of negatives as well, too. But, you know, hey, here we are. So
0: MERS News is writing that Mike Duggan's campaign had little trouble finding people to write checks, but finding enough people to write the checks was the issue.
1: Well, and that's my point. Initially, when he rolled out, there was this huge excitement, right? But that was money excitement. At the end of the day, you know, votes. You know, I can write a check for $10,000, but I only have one vote, where you need 10,000 people with $1. I mean, that's how elections are won. In this case, yeah, we certainly picked up money, but as far as gaining support, that goes back to my original premise, that a lot of people just had not made up their mind yet, and they weren't willing to invest $10,000 or even $1 at that point. And I think it was just a little premature in our campaign, and I still believe at the end of the day, if we could do it all over again, we'd have rolled it out a little bit later than sooner. But here we are. But I disagree with the premise that people didn't want it. Yeah, but, you know, people do it all the time. Let's face it, in campaigns, everybody has this sort of, look, I'm thinking about, in this case, he just made the announcement. There wasn't I'm thinking about running for governor. He just came out and said, I'm going to run as a governor on an independent basis, and that was it. So the die was cast. I still completely disagree with the idea that it was because he was an independent that we hadn't gained momentum. I still believe, even now, that had we waited, I think we would have picked up the kind of momentum that might have been very, very powerful. And I still believe a lot of people are watching that. People, look at the independent candidates running now for either state house or state senate. And I think going into 28, you're going to see a lot more of that. This is going to be a campaign that people will autopsy and say, you know, they're middle of the road. They might have been a moderate Democrat or a moderate Republican. Both of those are ostracized by their parties, but they still remain highly principled. And I think you're going to see more of that. You're going to see more independent candidacy. So I think he tipped the scales a little bit in a way that people are going to feel emboldened to be an independent.
0: Well, with 30 seconds left, knowing what you know now about what's likely to happen next week in the primary, do you think?
1: Sure.
0: Yeah. How do you think the general would have gone?
1: Oh God, that's hard to say. I think he would have tipped the scales. Needless to say, I think Jocelyn Benson. If we ran it today, I think Jocelyn Benson She would benefit from his vote. I'll put it that way.
0: Okay. Jimmy Green, thank you very much. Enjoy the odyssey, because Michigan is kind of an odyssey for candidates now, too, in politics and otherwise. Disclosure day. Jimmy Green gives the thumbs up.
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8: Michigan State Spartan football team, and that would lead to having a chip on your shoulder. But with that said, I'm not really sure if the players do necessarily, because I think the Spartan roster, like between 50 and 70% are brand new players on Michigan State's campus. So do they really know what has occurred the last few seasons? I'm not sure. Pat Fitzgerald, of course, is new, and he got swept away at Northwestern, his alma mater, and now he's the head coach at Michigan State. So I guess it's his positioning statement when it comes to something like this. It's not the old college football that we know and love anymore, so I'm not really sure
9: what
8: to make of it.
9: Chip on the shoulder. What did anybody do to them?
8: Yeah, I don't know. Not sure. You know what? The Detroit Tigers are the talk of the baseball world in so many ways, mainly because of what happened yesterday and the upcoming trade deadline next Monday. And you feel pretty good if you're a Tigers team, somewhat in playoff contention. You have your ace, Tarik Skubal, on the mound. It's late in the game. He's dominating. The Tigers have a 7-0 lead. And then the Baltimore Orioles go on to erase that 7-run deficit, and they beat the Tigers 10-9 in extra innings from Detroit. Skubal only gave up 3 of those runs, and then the bullpen did the rest of the work in the wrong way. Spencer Torkelson homered in the setback, so the Tigers have the day off today, and then they will start a series against the Athletics tomorrow. And I would imagine the Tigers will be in full sell mode when we hit the Monday trade deadline after a performance like that one. Our swing around Major League Baseball: the Cardinals over the Cubs 3-2 in extra innings, and the Dodgers doubling up the Mariners 4-2. I think give it to Gibbs may have a brand new meaning at some point in time, because he is holding in right now at training camp. He is there, but he is not participating because he wants a contract extension. So give it to Gibbs in terms of money, and I would imagine that the Lions will probably do that at some point in time to get him back on the field. And that's brought to you by Dean Transportation.
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7: A night of American bombing. I'm Dave Anthony, Fox News. Retaliation that Iran was warned about.
8: Just 12 hours after President Trump warned Iran would get a beating, U.S. forces launched heavy strikes against the regime. U.S. Central Command released a statement saying CENTCOM forces successfully completed a heavy wave of strikes against Iran in response to yesterday's attempted missile attacks on U.S. forces. The strikes aimed to further diminish threats posed by Iran and its proxies to American forces, commercial shipping, and neighboring Gulf countries.
7: Fox's Trey Yingston, Tel Aviv. Iran's targeted ships again in the Strait of Hormuz, two natural gas sites hit with drones in an Egyptian port, and Reuters reports China's going to supply Iran with weapons, 400 shoulder-fired air defense missiles that could target American fighter jets. U.S. Ambassador to NATO Matt Whitaker tells Fox,
9: "This is a very concerning report, and obviously China needs to stay out of this fight. It's not their fight."
7: Russia went on the attack overnight in Ukraine again, killing at least 8 civilians.
10: The heaviest damage reported in Ukraine's western Lviv and eastern Dnipropetrovsk regions. President Zelensky's praised his warriors for achieving incredible things despite a critical shortage of air defenses. NATO member Poland scrambled fighter jets to protect its border due to the proximity of attacks.
7: That's Fox's Jonathan Savage. Dr. Anthony Fauci could face criminal charges. Republican Senator Rand Paul tells Fox they will next week consider holding Fauci in contempt of Congress.
11: "I think if that resolution passes our committee, which it will, that it could simply be referred directly to the Department of Justice."
7: This after Republican senators badgered the ex-presidential COVID advisor at a hearing over his private diaries, accusing Fauci of contradicting public comments about COVID's origins and policies he pushed during the pandemic. But Fauci refused to answer any questions.
12: "Given Senator Paul's obvious obsession with calling for my prosecution..."
7: Another Senate committee has postponed a vote today on Acting Attorney General Todd Blanche's nomination. 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
14: 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I'm Nick Rudy with your local news. Garfield Township has approved a 15-year payment in lieu of taxes agreement that will convert the 484-unit Ridge 45 apartment complex into workforce housing. The new owners say the deal will keep rents affordable for households earning 80 to 100% of the area median income.

0: income while investing more than $2 million in property upgrades. Current residents will not be displaced and can renew their leases regardless of income. Township leaders say the agreement creates immediate workforce housing without new construction, while also beginning work on a policy to limit future workforce housing tax incentive projects. Grand Traverse Metro Emergency Services Authority has a new $1.6 million ladder truck after more than a year of waiting. The new truck replaces a 20-year-old vehicle and features a 107-foot ladder, giving firefighters more reach when responding to emergencies. Officials say it also includes new safety and technology upgrades. The purchase was covered through the department's normal budgeting process without a tax increase. Metro will sell its old ladder truck with proceeds going back into the department's budget. The Grand Traverse County Road Commission is reminding residents and candidates about rules for political signs ahead of the August 4th primary election. Officials say signs must have property owner permission and cannot create safety or visibility hazards. Signs placed illegally in road rights of way may be removed. The Road Commission says signs should be at least 28 feet from the center of the road and 150 feet from intersections. Removed signs with contact information will be held for 30 days for pickup. Traverse City also has its own rules limiting signs to 2 per parcel with size and height restrictions. In the city, primary election signs must be removed within 14 days after the election, while successful candidates may keep theirs up until 14 days after the general election. In sports, in what may have been Tarek Skubal's final start, it was memorable for all the wrong reasons as they choked a 7-0 lead in the seventh inning, falling to Baltimore 10-9 in 12 innings. The Tigers have a day off today before opening up a 3-game road series this weekend against the Athletics. That starts tomorrow. Today will be sunny, a high near 81. Tonight, expect increasing clouds, a low of about 62. Tomorrow brings mostly cloudy skies, a 40% chance of afternoon showers and thunderstorms, a high near 79. Showers are likely Saturday, with sunshine returning on Sunday and highs in the mid-70s. That's your weather forecast. I'm Nick Rudy for 102.3 and 103.3 FM, 1270 AM, Triple Talk, WMKT.
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10: Miami, Florida. Well, that's a frequent stop for Michiganders because we got the Upper Peninsula, the Lower Peninsula, and the Southern Peninsula, and that is the Sunshine State. And MPS is a big fan of Miami. Michael Patrick Shields, that's me, and a big fan of the Miami Dolphins. Now, the Dolphins have a new coach and lots of new personnel, and Stephen Ross, one of the great donors to the University of Michigan, one of the great developers, one of the richest people in America, owns the Dolphins and the Hard Rock Stadium and the Formula One race that goes on there. And Jocelyn Benson, who is poised to win the Democrat primary and, by all accounts, way out front in the general election to be the next governor, she's the current Secretary of State, has a connection to Stephen Ross because her husband works for him. And a couple of years ago, Stephen Ross was at the Mackinac Policy Conference, and believe it or not, invite yourself to the party. I happen to be wearing, at the Mackinac Conference, a Miami Dolphins jersey with a white blazer. And some of the people who were with the Benson orbit and her husband said, "Look at this guy, he's got a Dolphins jersey on." He says, "You gotta meet Stephen Ross." And I said, "Yes, I do." "Can you do that?" He says, "Yeah, come over to the green room over here for the speech he's gonna give, and I'll make sure you meet him." And sure enough, I did. I got a picture with

0: Mr. Ross. And he says, look at this guy. What are the chances? And it was weird. I don't know why. I felt like wearing a sports jersey that year because I usually wear unusual sartorial splendor to the Mackinac Policy Conference. So it was a Don Johnson sort of look with the Dolphins jersey and the white blazer. And I don't know. Stephen was reasonably amused in the picture. And so I told Jocelyn Benson the story. And I said, you know, one of these days I want to go to a Dolphins game and I want to be in the owner's box with Stephen Ross, or at least have some good access to the team if I'm going to go see the game there. And she said, okay, well, maybe if the Lions are playing. And then, wouldn't you know it, a few months ago, there was Jocelyn Benson. We were back at the Mackinac Policy Conference, and I had to remind her about this quote-unquote invite yourself to the party promise that she made, and here's what it sounded like.
1: So, can we go still to a Dolphins game and the Miami Grand Prix next year?
2: If they're playing the Lions.
1: Oh, Tony would know the schedule.
0: Shoot.
1: Well,
2: I'm, you know, Team Lions all the way.
1: Can you just send me then?
2: Only if you show up in Lions gear.
0: Okay, so there's the deal. It's made. Card laid is a card played. And sure enough, the Lions are playing at the Dolphins the Sunday after the election in November. So, time. I know she's a little busy right now. She's the Secretary of State. She's got that job and candidate for governor and all that. But I got to get the message to Jocelyn Benson that it's time to connect MPS. You remember I wrote this book called Invite Yourself to the Party, Chasing Windmills Just Like This One. So, yes, I want to go to Hard Rock Stadium. I'd like to see the Lions play the Dolphins there. But, I want a little something extra for the effort. I'd like, really nice seats or a suite or to be around Mr. Ross watching the team. And I don't know, I guess I'd have to wear Lions apparel is what she's telling me. But if you know Jocelyn Benson and you see Jocelyn Benson, you remember this was a campaign promise that I would get to go and see the Dolphins, okay? Now, since I was a teenager, and even before that, I used to try things like this. You know, like Invite Yourself to the Party is the book that I wrote based on doing things like this. It's harmless, but it's fun. And so the problem is when we get to Miami and the Dolphins are playing, it might not be a very good season. It's what they call a rebuilding season for the Fins. And, in fact, here's a little preview of just how rough it might be.
3: Week one at the Raiders, that's a loss. Week two at the Niners, that's a loss. Week three, home opener versus the Chiefs, that's a loss. Week four at Minnesota, that's a loss. And week five versus Cincinnati, that's a loss. 0-5 heading into the bye. Week seven at the Jets, that's a loss. They'll split this series. Week eight versus New England, that's a loss. Week nine versus Detroit, that's a loss. Week 10 at Indianapolis, that's a loss. Week 11 at Buffalo, they get their first win on the road. Week 12 versus the Jets, they get their first win at home. Week 13 at Denver, that's a loss. Week 14 versus the Bears, that's a loss. Week 15 at the Packers, that's a loss. Week 16 versus the Chargers, that's a loss. Week 17 versus the Bills, they trample over the Dolphins, that's a loss. And week 18 at New England, that's a loss, finishing 2-15 with an absolutely brutal schedule, but a great draft pick for next season.
0: Fins up. Well, I'll go anyway.
4: The greatest football team. We take the ball from goal to goal like no one's ever seen. We're in the air, we're on the ground, we're always...
0: So I have a handwritten note that I'm going to mail to Jocelyn Benson today with my picture with Stephen Ross. I'm going to tuck that in there as just a little reminder. And I'm going to say, you're going to be busy probably with the transition on this weekend right after the election, but I can still go. Wyndham Clark won the U.S. Open. He was in Detroit, got to throw out the first pitch at the Tiger game at Comerica Park, and his girlfriend, who got lots of attention, is from Detroit.
5: Wyndham Clark, Emily Tanner are here. You're going to be changing jerseys a little bit, putting a jersey over it. To where? Oh, you got the hat?
6: No,
5: you need the hat, too. That's a good point.
6: Kind of similar colors.
5: So that's good.
6: Kind of go.
5: How cool is this? I mean, U.S. Open, life has just continued to explode for you, and you get to throw the first pitch in your girlfriend's hometown.
6: Yeah, I know. It's going to be pretty cool. Hopefully, I make her proud by throwing a strike, but regardless, it's fun to be with her friends and family and play golf in front of her. They never, her family, they've never seen me play, so it's going to be a fun week.
5: They've never seen him play. He's dealt with a lot of pressure. How much more pressure is that?
7: Well, no, my mom has. My mom came to see him.
6: Oh, yeah, one time.

0: Yeah, I mean, it's just all over the map. For me, I might get a little annoyed because they're going to ask me a ton of questions, and sometimes I like to just go out there and focus on him. Yeah. But it'll be so much fun. I have so many friends and family coming every single day, so it'll be nice to finally not walk alone, I guess.
1: But, so many people have asked, too, you know, how much do you know about Michigan when you guys come through and play this course? You got a real good taste of it. You were with her the 4th of July, yeah. Really soaking in what Michigan's all about. What's it been like to experience so much of what our state and our area has to offer?
2: Well, everyone talks about the lakes in Michigan, so I've never gotten to experience that. So over the 4th of July, we were at Cass Lake. What was the other lake we're at?
0: Lake Angeles, I think.
2: Yeah. So we went to a couple of great lakes. You know, we're spending time in West Broomfield and Birmingham, which is amazing. And then in years past, I've stayed downtown, either at the Shinola or MGM. So I've gotten a good taste of Michigan. And then obviously the golf is really good. I played USAM at Oakland Hills. Yeah, that was 2016. And then obviously Detroit Golf Club. So there's a lot to offer here in Michigan. I love it.
1: You know how it goes, man. Major winner is on your title forever. But to become a multi-major winner, how much has life changed? How much have things adjusted in just the past few weeks?
2: Yeah, I mean, like you said, winning your first sometimes to yourself is like, okay, is it real? Or am I really legit in the sport?
3: Well, you're really in Detroit this week, even though 7 of the players have dropped out of the Rocket Classic, some big names too. Sports with Tony Cuthbert coming up. It's MPS.
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8: I'm Nicole Haslup with Ag Headline News. I'm Brownfield. The Deputy Secretary with the USDA says the agency is well into implementing its announced reorganization plans.
9: Those who remain with us, their jobs are guaranteed as long as they move, and we've made it clear that we want them to move. And for those who do not move, we will have hiring actions in place to hire at our hub locations to fill their slots.
8: Divide is growing over farm labor reforms under consideration in Congress.
10: They say that every time we pass a farm bill, we got to have a modern farm bill for the economy of today. Well, we've passed 6 since then without labor reform. This will be the 7th if they don't get it done. So it's really critical that we codify these important changes.
8: The USDA says it's working with farmers and ranchers to improve its data collection process.
11: We know we have to earn that trust. We know we have to use the data in a way that is reflective of what is actually happening in agriculture.
8: I'm Nicole Haslip.

0: dancing and laughing. So
1: did you see the full moon last night? It's the full buck moon, for what it's worth. As we get through the season of moons, we'll have the strawberry moon and the hunter's moon and all the rest of it. And it was the Fauci moon yesterday, too. I guess somebody caught Dr. Fauci after his testimony walking with his wife, you know, to get some steam off and get some steps in, and they heard him saying the F word, and that he was mad that the people he treated him when he went to the, you know, the Senate hearings there. Gary Peters was there and some others, and he answered every single time that he respectfully declines to answer, using his Fifth Amendment right, which he is able to use. And the senators, some of them said, no, you're not. You have a pardon from Joe Biden, which means that you have to answer because you have the pardon anyway. Mike Nichols, the Nichols Law Firm in East Lansing, this is not something he normally would adjudicate upon, but I'd be curious to see, because now they may try to find him in contempt. Just on principle, I don't know how much you paid attention to that maddening answer after answer. They'd ask him, like, what color is your tie? I refuse to answer on the grounds it might incriminate me. He wouldn't answer any question at all whatsoever. And to the point that they took his attorney and threw him out of the hearing. It was quite dramatic, Mr. Nichols.
2: On the advice of counsel, I wish to invoke my rights under the Fifth Amendment. Yeah, fair point that if you're granted a pardon in advance by the executive and you can't be prosecuted, are you really in jeopardy? Fair point for sure. And contempt proceedings, you know, may be appropriate. I don't want to get political about it, but that's the cold, hard legal analysis. And that one legislator who was, you know, talking about, oh, I sold all my businesses to run for the Senate,
1: yeah,
2: you know, gave him a lecture about James Madison and what he really meant when he wrote the Fifth Amendment, and if, you know, he'd be rolling over in his grave or something like that. That's when I turned it off, because I realized, okay, this is really just grandstanding. But the contempt analysis is interesting. Yes.
1: You love NFL football and golf, and Tony Romo got himself in some trouble. We've watched the video. We've all seen the OWI arrest in Wisconsin. And it turns out that he said he was going to visit his grandparents, who've long been dead. What do you make of this situation he's got himself in now and the future for Tony Romo?
2: Hold on, I got to do some stretches here. Wait, if we're going to exercise, oh, yeah. I got to...
1: They were asking him to do the tests, the sobriety tests, and he said he wanted to stretch first because he was stuck in the back seat of the car.
2: That was weird. That was weird.
1: Did you hear him say, too, oh, no, attorneys have always told me not to take the breath test?
2: You know, that's not uncommon for me to see in my cases. You know, I'll tell you, it was instructive for me as a lawyer. You know, we're always trying to learn and get better, because I've been on YouTube and the internet, you know, today, you know, this morning and last night. It's hard to find clips of the OWI investigation that do not have the instructions from the officer edited out of the clip. You know what I mean? It's mostly just splits from Tony doing the walk and turn, it's called, in the one leg stand. And that tells me that, you know, a lot of people probably think that part is boring, but that's where the action is, because if the officer is not instructing the person correctly, then the validity of the, you know, the predictive value of these standardized field sobriety tests, in other words, can they predict that you're at a 0.08 BAC or higher, that validity is compromised completely. So I was looking for that. I had a colleague in Minnesota who did a post and said, you know, I watched the video and the officer didn't give him the instructions correctly at all. But then you see Tony's performance, and while he's not slurring his words, he is definitely a little off, especially when you, you know, compare that Tony Romo

0: customized for, you know, things like a sleeping drug, a Z drug, right, like Ambien or Zoloft or something like that. Because he didn't seem like he was, like, alcohol was what was going on. It was maybe something else. I'm speculating a little bit, and I'm not a PhD, of course, but, you know, I've just done these a lot, day in, day out, week in, week out, for years.
1: Well, this is the thing. We never get to used to get to see these videos of famous people, and now we do, and it's embarrassing, and it's dangerous, I guess. And but you look at it completely differently, because with an attorney, you're looking at the man's rights and how was he treated, and was he shoved in the back of the car and then pulled out and asked to walk a straight line after he was all cramped up. It's very, very, very intriguing and subtle. But who are we to judge? On another note, nine people have been arrested in Berrien County in a prostitution sting. And the Berrien County Sheriff's Office had these people. They range in age from 21 to 70 years old, Benton Harbor, Flint, Kalamazoo. And they listed all their names in the paper. And I just kind of wonder, is that really necessary?
0: It's not necessary at all, but I suppose it's, you know, we live in a new age than the one that you and I came up in, Michael Patrick, and, you know, there's so much hypersensitivity to things like human trafficking, and I get it, I do get it, but, I mean, come on, a person is lonely, and, you know, I had a client yesterday whose wife was dying, and he tried to hook up with a prostitute.
2: Look around. From the beginning, America was shaped by the wild. Throughout history, we have recognized the importance of protecting it. This is our shared heritage. But today we're divided and don't always see eye to eye. Except for our love of wildlife and wild places they and we call home. But our wildlife is disappearing, and when they're gone, we all pay the price. Out here, there's no left or right. There's only right and wrong. Join Defenders of Wildlife and stand for what's right. 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Be a wildlife defender. Learn more at defenders.org.
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1: 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In this case, as we just got finished hearing from Mike Nichols, Andrew Abood interviewed yet another attorney, Neil Rockhind, and they talked about the profession.
5: Unbeknownst to maybe to some, the good lawyers among us, we pour so much into the cases that we try. Yes, you look a beautiful blue suit and an awesome tie and a white shirt. You got cool shoes and you look to the nines. You look great. But they don't see you after hours and they don't see you at night with your tie off and your shirt sleeve rolled up, or you take your trial box home and your dining room table. You got everything laid out. They don't see you at 11 o'clock at night, how you can't sleep and you're getting up and you're looking at your notes again and you're pacing and you're talking to your friends and others. Hey, what about this? And you're calling your staff. Hey, did I forget? What do you think about this? And you wake up in the middle of the night not having slept and you're like, okay, I'm not going to sleep anymore. Time to get up. You don't see that.
6: Right.
5: You don't see how we give so much of ourselves to the cause of this case. And I'm not being a martyr. I'm not saying that I'm somehow special. But that's what those of us do that are really into this.
6: Only way to do it, right?
5: Right. And when you do that, and then the verdict comes in, it's all right in that moment.
6: Right.
5: And I know we're told don't attach yourself to the result, but I want to win, man.
6: Everything is personal.
7: Mm-hmm.
6: Every single thing is personal, you know. When you say it's not personal, which is a great line in the movie, it's a terrible line
5: in life
6: to extract

0: out of the movie, right?
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3: 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I'm Nick Rudy with your local news. A Cadillac man is recovering after a violent assault along the city's Riverwalk earlier this month. Andy Whaley suffered a broken jaw and concussion that required reconstructive surgery after he was allegedly attacked by a group of teenagers. Neighbors say the Riverwalk has been the site of ongoing harassment and vandalism for years and are urging city leaders to take stronger action. The case remains under review by the Wexford County Prosecutor, and Cadillac police say they can't comment while the investigation is ongoing. Construction is expected to begin later this summer on the first phase of the 3-mile trail in East Bay Township. The new trail will connect more than 4,000 students to 7 schools while linking neighborhoods, businesses, the library, and government offices along the 3-mile road corridor between South Airport and Hammond Roads. The project will be completed in phases, with the second phase planned for next year and the final phase scheduled to begin in 2028. The Leelanau County Board of Commissioners has reached a mutual separation agreement with County Administrator Jim Dyer. County officials announced the move yesterday, but did not release details of the agreement. The announcement comes after Dyer said earlier he would not be returning to the position. The board has appointed Lauren Seifer as interim county administrator and says county services will continue without interruption. A man accused of driving the shuttle bus that struck and killed a Michigan girl at Cherry Capital Airport earlier this year has been charged. Investigators say 66-year-old Robert Allen was driving the Metropolis shuttle bus in late March when it hit the girl as she walked from the parking lot to the terminal. She later died from her injuries. Allen is now charged with a moving violation causing death. In sports, in what may have been Tarek Skubal's final start, it was memorable for all the wrong reasons as they choked a 7-0 lead in the 7th inning, falling to Baltimore 10-9 in 12 innings. The Tigers have a day off today before opening up a 3-game road series this weekend against the Athletics. That starts tomorrow. Today will be sunny, a high near 81. Tonight, expect increasing clouds, a low of about 62. Tomorrow brings mostly cloudy skies, a 40% chance of afternoon showers and thunderstorms, a high near 79. Showers are likely Saturday, with sunshine returning on Sunday and highs in the mid-70s. That's your weather forecast. I'm Nick Rudy for 102.3 and 103.3 FM, 1270 AM, Triple Talk, WMKT.
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It's the Coast Guard theme, and Tim Golding knows it. He's the state director for Americans for Prosperity Michigan. He's out there along with everybody in that organization fighting every day to reignite the American dream, and they're pushing for things like affordable energy. We'd like that. Secure borders. Really like that. And ending inflation. So if you want to make a difference right here in Michigan, right where you live, go to AmericansForProsperity.org and join the fights in Michigan. And Tim Golding.

0: enable you, and he will show you how. And you might even end up at the Coast Guard Festival in beautiful Grand Haven, celebrating America's 250th birthday, right on the beach. Sounds pretty good. Very good, in fact. Mr. Tim Golding, congratulations. And what is the Anchored in Liberty celebration all about?
1: Michael, good morning. It is a celebration of how awesome this country is, how wonderful it is, celebrating the principles and the foundation of our country and how, those principles have allowed us to be the world's most powerful nation, most flourishing nation for 250 years. We're going to have a big party at Noto's right on the beach. There's going to be free food, free drink, a band. We're going to have a speed painter come out and do two patriotic paintings, a guy named Evan Struck. He's actually from Jackson, Michigan. We're going to do two large speed painting portraits, and we're going to give one of those away to some lucky attendee. But there's going to be hundreds of people down there celebrating the Coast Guard and coming to our event. It starts at 5 o'clock, and it goes till dusk. So you can come down, get a wrist badge, and celebrate America with us.
0: Those speed painters are amazing, like truly, and sometimes they do them upside down and spin them around and all that sort of neat thing. And, of course, the most beautiful thing of all under the buck moon right now is seeing a sunset or twilight there on Lake Michigan. It makes you very, very happy to be part of our state, and it makes you feel like you want to protect it like the Coast Guard would. And sometimes the very minimum thing someone can do to protect their liberty is to vote.
1: Absolutely correct, Michael. Everyone should be out voting in our primary, August 4th, and then, of course, in the general as well. But exercising the freedom and the right to vote is foundational to this country. And if we don't have people out there voting, obviously your voice can't be heard. Every voice counts. Every vote counts. Last year there was an election, or 2 years ago, in the state where a state house seat was won by 77 votes. So take advantage of the freedoms and the opportunity that people have bled and died for to give us the right to do that. And this event, actually, we are celebrating America's 250th anniversary, but it's not going to be political at all. So there's not going to be any political speeches. There's not going to be any candidates getting up and talking. But we are spending time talking to people, myself and the rest of our staff, about Americans for Prosperity and how we can get you plugged into your community, help have you make a difference in your community to make it better, a policy passed through a state legislation at some point that's important to you, whether that's healthcare freedoms or educational freedoms for parents. We are an organization, the largest center-right grassroots organization, advocacy group in the country, and we help people every single day get plugged into the American dream, their version of it, so they can live it to the best of their ability with as little government intrusion as possible. So I hope everybody that's listening could come to Noto's Saturday from 5 till dark and have free food, free drink, and just celebrate America's greatness with us. We're doing these events all over the country, and this is Michigan. It's going to be beautiful. Right on the beach, watch the sunset, celebrate with great patriotic friends. So if you're listening, hope you can show up. And by the way, there's going to be a parade downtown Grand Haven in the afternoon ahead of that, so come down and enjoy all that Grand Haven has to offer.
0: The parade is at 11 a.m., and then you can migrate over to the beach to Noto's at the Bilmar, that famous historic spot there in Grand Haven, from 3 until 7 p.m., food and drinks, live music, speed painter Evan Struck, and you might meet, if you're lucky, Tim Golding, the state director for Americans for Prosperity, Michigan. And if you say, hey, what is Americans for Prosperity, how would you answer someone as you stand there with a cocktail in hand looking at the sunset?
1: We are the nation's largest center-right grassroots advocacy organization, nonprofit, nonpartisan. We get people plugged into their community to make a difference in their community, in their state, in their country, and show people the importance of how your involvement in our foundation or in our politics and our policy is important. And we give you the tools to do that, whether you want to be a social media influencer, if you want to be a door canvasser, if you want to come and testify at committees. We have the tools and the resources to teach people how to make a difference to, in our point of view, shrink the size and scope of government, give people more freedoms and opportunity with less government intrusion in their life. So if you came down to the event on Saturday from 5 till dark, you're going to hear lots of people talking about freedom and opportunity and how you can best live your version of the American dream.

0: intrusion, but as little government intrusion into your life as possible. That's your business, your personal life. We do that every single day, all across the state and all across the country. It's that important. We 24/7, 365. That's what we do.
1: Saturday at the Coast Guard Festival, you can mix in some fun. And I know that Mike Rogers doesn't really have a primary to get the nomination for the Republicans for the U.S. Senate. But showing up with the president the other day at General Motors, that's not bad.
0: No, that was amazing. That was a wonderful event. I was not able to be there as I was out of the state. But, Mike's going to make a fantastic senator for the state of Michigan when he gets elected in November. And we... our sister organization, Americans for Prosperity Action, has endorsed him. So he might actually show up down there. Again, there's not going to be any political speeches, but he will. He might show up down there and, you know, meet some people and talk to people. He's a fantastic guy. He listens. He pays attention. He wants people to have more freedoms and opportunity, and he will work, as he did as a congressman, to shrink the size of government, to reduce spending, to give more freedoms and opportunities to American families. So he definitely will be there. And, yeah, he doesn't have a primary, but, get out and vote for all the people that do have primaries. And you don't have to vote like Tim Golding votes, but at least get out and vote. And I hope you vote in a conservative way. But, get out there and exercise your right to vote. Nothing happens good in this country unless somebody takes action. And the best place to start in this world, in this realm, is to go out and vote on August 4th for the candidates of your choice. And, by the way, speaking of voting, when it comes to the November or to the ballots, make sure that you're voting the whole ballot. There's a lot of good judicial races and other things that if you just vote straight ticket and that's it, you just vote for the top of the ticket, you're not affecting those other conservative or liberal, if you're liberal, races. You have to vote the whole thing. Turn the ballot over. Make sure you vote for all the judicial races. Make sure you vote for the,
1: trustees and the regents and all the rest of that. Yeah.
0: Exactly. And any tax increases and stuff like that, make sure you're voting for everything on the ballot. Don't just stop at the top of the ticket, because a lot of people don't know that. If you just, circle Republican, it's not doing anything on the nonpartisan ballot. So make sure you're doing that as well. 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
1: That is the big question. Some people say, I don't know anything about that. Well, Americans for Prosperity will help educate you. Simply, AmericansForProsperity.org. Thanks, Tim.
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3: Michael Patrick Shields with you. Politics is our family business, and medias tot virtus, the truth, is in the middle, and pleased to be with you. A Democratic mayor in Minnesota is being investigated for sexual harassment after she allegedly sent nauseating text message to staffers, including one about getting a good wienering. Whatever that means, I'd never heard that before. But you see, men and women also capable of inappropriate this and that and whatever. It's all flying all around the place. Perry Johnson's campaign is putting out that they are now beginning vetting lieutenant governor possibilities right before the primary election there. Of course, he's got to win the primary in order to run in the general, and he'll have to have a running mate, but he wants the world to know. We're considering who that might be now. Boeing announced during an earnings call that they took a massive financial hit. You know, they're trying to deliver two Air Force One presidential planes, and they reported an additional $280 million loss, and the project is long delayed. The cost overruns now exceed $3 billion. How'd you like to get that piece of business, prominent though it may be, and lose 3 million big ones doing it? MPS with you through the AT&T microphones. Ferrari has hit this year's sales target for its first electric vehicle model. Apparently, China's gobbling them up. And the Luce is what it's called. And they had a goal to sell just under 500 of them. Oh, it's €550 to buy it, and it is designed by a former Apple designer, and so some of the Ferrari folks were up in arms, saying the Luce EV, the electric Ferrari, will look like an iPad. But the Chinese didn't mind, and they've been gobbling it up, for what it's worth. MPS through the AT&T microphones, if you bet Brooks Koepka to win the Rocket Classic in Detroit on the PGA Tour, you lost, because he is among seven players who have withdrawn. Jason Day is one of them, too. I guess some of them have back injuries, some of them have personal issues, and so they are what we would call scratches in the horse racing business. Speaking of gaming, one of my favorite topics, Jim Wise is the vice president of marketing at Firekeepers Casino in Battle Creek. That's right there on 69 and 94, where 69 crosses. This is near Marshall and Battle Creek, and they're having an anniversary. They are having an anniversary on the 17th. Welcome back to the program, and happy anniversary.
4: Hey, you know what? I've been at Firekeepers and been blessed for almost 12 years. You longer than that. So I think that we should be celebrating Michigan's big show and its association with Firekeepers, which has gone back pretty much to day one. And you're right. 17 years. And we have a whole crazy month filled with promotions. I mean, day after day after day is another promotion. We don't have enough time on this whole segment. So let's just talk about the first one, because that is this Tuesday, and it is the actual day that the Firekeepers Casino Hotel opened 17 years ago. So come on in. Okay, we have an anniversary kiosk game from 5 to 10 p.m. You get a free swipe at any promotional kiosk for a guaranteed Red Hot credit prize. Well, what are you talking about, Jim? $5, $10? Well, nope. Mm-hmm. Prizes will go all the way up to $1,700. Oh. So, hey, you know what? It's going to be a great day. We are going to have a whole month of celebration. And 17 years, can you believe that?
3: Let me get this straight. On

0: Tuesday, the actual anniversary date, August 5th, you walk into Firekeepers to celebrate the 17th anniversary. You take your Red Hot Rewards card. You go up to the promotional kiosk, not even necessarily a machine or a table. You go to the kiosk and swipe it. It's like, boom, you're going to win something. And it could be all the way up to 1,700 big ones?
1: Yes.
0: Thank you.
1: So, that's you know what? Yes. Doesn't you don't even have to come in ready to play yet. You want to come in and have lunch? Come in and have lunch and swipe. You'll win something. You want to stay overnight and you want to check into the hotel and you're not ready to gamble yet? That's fine. Check in. Go to the kiosk. Swipe. Just from 5 to 10 p.m. Make sure you get it done once during that time frame and you're going to be a winner. So we hope that that would provide some good luck winnings that you could then maybe invest and make some more with. But it's on Firekeepers. And again, the whole month of August is our 17th anniversary month. And from the beginning all the way to the end, we have day after day after day of exciting promotions that we're going to talk about on this show throughout the month of August.
0: If you stick around till 10 o'clock, 17 winners are going to get 1,700 big ones. And this is all on August 5th, Tuesday, at Firekeepers. And one of the things, you know how you mentioned sometimes you're not ready to gamble when you get there. One of the things that I've found and I enjoy most about Firekeepers is that it's a hang. You have all these different options and moods. You can go and watch sports and get comfortable in Dacey's sports book. You know, you can walk right in and just have a drink. There's so much energy and fun and excitement, even without the gaming. I mean, it's a really comfortable place to meet friends or go have a bite or whatever it might be.
1: And we have 2,000 awesome team members. We've been nominated again by USA Today as one of the top 10 casinos outside of Las Vegas.
0: How do we vote? I've been voting every single day. You know, we talk about the primary. Never mind that. What about the USA Today vote?
1: Right. You've got to get in and vote because Firekeepers has been nominated not only as best casino, but best rewards club, and also for Nebi, which is a four diamond restaurant at Firekeepers, our signature restaurant. So you know what? Instead of giving them the whole website, just Google search USA Today 10 best. And there's a bunch of different options on there, but you can then see Firekeepers and the best casino options and get out there and vote and give us a vote. Cost you nothing to do. And we'd love it. We'd appreciate it very much. We won last year for one of the top 10 best outside of Vegas. We tell people to come get your Vegas on, so we think this is the right award for us.
0: You can also find it on the Firekeepers social media, and I've done it multiple times already. And by the way, don't worry, you're not going to get stuck. It takes about that. It's very, very simple to vote for Firekeepers. Another victory for Pure Michigan at the ballot box. And happy anniversary to Jim Wise.
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6: Win at Boyne. But we've got other golf news, too, including a bunch of players dropping out of the Rocket Classic in downtown Detroit for various reasons. And a curious move by one of the television networks to show golf with no announcers. Just listen to the caddies, listen to the players, listen to the ambient sound, listen to the birds, and nobody chatting in your ear. They're going to give it a try. We'll talk about that and more next hour. Also, more on the Fauci testimony that really wasn't testimony at all. Coming up, meanwhile, Tony Cuthbert has the sport.
7: I love this idea of golf with no announcers. But with that said, this is a CBS broadcast this weekend for the final event in downtown Detroit. And traditionally, this is an event that Jim Nantz does not attend. So I am not sure what the schedule looks like this weekend for our guy. He did do the 3M last week. That's probably another one that many would think he would not be a part of, but he was. So is Detroit on the docket? I guess we'll have to wait till this weekend's coverage to find out on that one.
6: You know, they did a football game once with no announcers, too, back in the day. It was the Dolphins and the Jets on NBC. All you had was stadium sound. It was an experiment back in, I think it might have been Dick Ebersol. I forget which network did it. But that was a curious experiment.
7: I think I'm all for it, to be honest with you. Sometimes it's turned into how fast can I hit my mute button when I'm watching a sporting event these days. Now, last hour you talked about Pat Fitzgerald and how he has a chip on it, or a bag of chips is what he called it, on the team shoulder. Maybe it's because the Big Ten media days are going on right now, and that media put out their preseason poll. Now, mind you, we have 18 teams in the Big Ten now at this point in time. Michigan State checks in at number 16 in terms of expectation. Ohio State at the top of the heap, as one would expect. If you're looking for Michigan, they are at number 5 as football season is just around the corner. But don't let summer slip away. That's brought to you by Dean Transportation.
6: 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My name is Michael Patrick Shields. Let's keep talking.
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2: It's what President Trump warned he'd do. I'm Dave Anthony, Fox News, hitting Iran with another night of bombing.
3: You know, we got to smack them a little bit.
2: He also had warned that Iran would take a beating for trying to attack a base in Jordan, and U.S. Central Command says they completed a heavy wave of strikes. Fox's Peter Ducey reports from the White House.
4: The president has been presented an option by the head of CENTCOM to go big and escalate strikes, according to the Wall Street Journal. The idea behind Admiral Brad Cooper's high-end option is to go beyond the smaller retaliatory airstrikes that have done little to deter Tehran from threatening ships in the Strait of Hormuz and lobbing missiles at American forces in the region by sharply escalating the war.
2: Speaking of escalating, China may get involved, according to Reuters.
5: The Chinese company that is reportedly going to provide Iran with at least 400 shoulder-fired missiles over land. And these are missiles, manpads, that are used to shoot down helicopters and jets. The same type of missile that shot down that U.S. plane earlier this year over southwestern Iran.
2: Fox's Trey Yingston, Tel Aviv. Iran has targeted more ships in the Strait of Hormuz, and two natural gas sites were hit by drones off the Egyptian coast. But oil prices are down a bit this morning. We also, later this hour, are going to get another inflation update, but it's for June, when oil and gas prices have been falling. They have recently risen back up. A vote was planned today in the Senate, and it's been postponed, as two Republicans who fell out of favor with President Trump voiced concerns about the acting attorney general.
6: Republicans John Cornyn and Tom Tillis say they want more assurances about President Trump's settlement with the IRS before voting to advance Todd Blanche's nomination out of the Judiciary Committee to a full Senate confirmation vote. The president dropped a $10 billion lawsuit over leaked tax returns in exchange for a later scrap plan to compensate people claiming political prosecution and ending existing Trump family tax audits. Blanche signed off on the deal as acting attorney general.
2: That's Fox's Chris Foster. 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
8: 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I'm Nick Rudy with your local news. Garfield Township has approved a 15-year payment in lieu of taxes agreement that will convert the 484-unit Ridge 45 apartment complex into workforce housing. The new owners say the deal will keep rents affordable for households earning 80 to 100% of the area median income while investing more than $2 million in property upgrades. Current residents will not be displaced and can renew their leases regardless of income. Township leaders say the agreement creates immediate workforce housing without new construction, while also beginning work on a policy to limit future workforce housing tax incentive projects. Grand Traverse Metro Emergency Services Authority has a new $1.6 million ladder truck after more than a year of waiting. The new truck replaces a 20-year-old vehicle and features a 107-foot ladder, giving firefighters more reach when responding to emergencies. Officials say it also includes new safety and technology upgrades. The purchase was covered through the department's normal budgeting process without a tax increase. Metro will sell its old ladder truck with proceeds going back into the

0: department's budget. The Grand Traverse County Road Commission is reminding residents and candidates about rules for political signs ahead of the August 4th primary election. Officials say signs must have property owner permission and cannot create safety or visibility hazards. Signs placed illegally in road rights of way may be removed. The Road Commission says signs should be at least 28 feet from the center of the road and 150 feet from intersections. Removed signs with contact information will be held for 30 days for pickup. Traverse City also has its own rules limiting signs to 2 per parcel with size and height restrictions. In the city, primary election signs must be removed within 14 days after the election, while successful candidates may keep theirs up until 14 days after the general election. In sports, in what may have been Tarek Skubal's final start, it was memorable for all the wrong reasons as they choked a 7-0 lead in the seventh inning, falling to Baltimore 10-9 in 12 innings. The Tigers have a day off today before opening up a 3-game road series this weekend against the Athletics. That starts tomorrow. Today will be sunny, a high near 81. Tonight, expect increasing clouds, a low of about 62. Tomorrow brings mostly cloudy skies, a 40% chance of afternoon showers and thunderstorms, a high near 79. Showers are likely Saturday, with sunshine returning on Sunday and highs in the mid-70s. That's your weather forecast. I'm Nick Rudy for 102.3 and 103.3 FM, 1270 AM, Triple Talk, WMKT.
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8: Thank you, James. U.S. Amateur winner, Michigan State Spartan, Live Tour player, and now champion of the Boyne Tournament of Champions, Greg Johnson, Michigan Golf Hall of Famer and longtime Grand Rapids golf writer, is there at Boyne, where he watched some drama unfold yesterday in the Tournament of Champions, which is a competition that's been going on for decades between winners of tournaments in Michigan, men, women, seniors, amateurs, young juniors, and all kinds of people playing against each other from different tees. And so, Greg Johnson, what happened?
9: Well, we might have, it was probably the strongest field we've had. I mean, I think I've been to like 32 of the 34, if my memory serves me correctly. But 122 golfers, and it was really a loaded field with mini tour players and guys like James Pyatt, who's been on the Live Tour, and just on and on. And it was a packed leaderboard, and it was going to take somebody to shoot a low round to win. And it happened to be James.
8: He's 27 years old from Canton, Michigan's only ever U.S. amateur champ. What did he have to shoot to win the 34th Tournament of Champions?
9: He shot a 65, which 7 under. He was thinking 8 under to have a chance at the start of the day, and he bogeyed his first hole. But then after that, he made 8 birdies, so he essentially played 8 under for 17 holes. And he played really well, and he ended up winning by one. Matt Thompson, former Michigan golfer, University of Michigan golfer, who is a teacher now in Battle Creek and is originally from Battle Creek. Matt made a big run there at the end and needed a birdie on the last hole and just missed. And so we had a little drama. There's always drama at 18. It always comes down to 18 there, which is a wonderful par 5 over water like all Boyne holes at the end.
8: Did Stephen Kircher play?
9: Stephen did not play. He hasn't played in this in a number of years. He usually comes out for the trophy ceremony, but I think the last thing he probably played in was the 100th anniversary, the GAM, the Michigan

0: amateur was held at the Heather up at Boyne Highlands, and and he played in that, I remember. But and then he's played in some senior events, the GAM seniors and the GAM mid amateur. Mm. He played in that 2 years ago, but he doesn't think his game's good enough to play with like James Pyatt, so he doesn't do it or doesn't find time. I think he's kind of busy.
1: Now he battles against Andrew Abood. But I remember back in the day when our friend Ken Devine was running the PGA, and we'd be in the press room, and he would have, we'd say, well, let's look at the categories. Who was the low female? Who was the low amateur? Who was the low senior? And he'd say, he'd make a category, low son of owner.
0: That's right.
1: And Stephen would, of course, win that every time.
0: Good political move.
1: Where does James Pyatt play next?
0: He has full status right now on the PGA Tour of Americas. He's in like the top 40 right now. You need to get to the top 25 to get your Korn Ferry card. You know, and then see, it's like the third level down from the way it's set up now for the PGA Tour. So he needs to do well in there. That starts their swing. Their fall swing starts in a couple weeks, and he has five tournaments to get in the top 25 for the Korn Ferry card. If you get in the top 10, you get your full. You know, actually, top 25 gets you into second stage of PGA Tour or Korn Ferry qualifying. If you get in the top 10, you get your Korn Ferry card next year. So that's what he's really shooting at. He needs to do well in the last five tournaments, and he was hoping this coming here this week would help start building momentum for that. He's going up to Canada to see his girlfriend for a couple weeks, and then he's going to play again.
1: $10,000 he won for winning the Walter Bergamo Trophy. And so he can play on the tour because he played on the LIV Tour, but he never played on the PGA Tour before that. So they would welcome him easier,
0: right?
1: I guess.
0: Maybe, but he's still got to... No, really, it's almost harder. He has to earn his status. Oh. He has to play just like a guy out of college and earn his status. So he's... He's had a bunch of exemptions in the events, but, you know, collectively, when you're playing all over the place, that doesn't help you build any status. You know, you're better off playing in one place, building some status, and getting to a position where you can wave through one part of qualifying. So that's what he's trying to do now.
1: Detroit's PGA Tour event is kind of limping across the finish line, but seven players withdrew, some big names for what it's worth. I see that the network is going to have one day, and I don't know which channel this is on or whatever, but with no announcers. They're just going to use ambient audio, and maybe you'll be able to hear the players and the caddies, and there won't be any chit-chat. How do you feel about that?
0: I don't know. I think some golf fans will actually like that, but you're not going to build an audience that way. There's the people with very general knowledge won't really know what's going on. I mean, I love it when a knowledgeable golf guy, you know, like Jim Nance or somebody like that, tells you a story along the way. I think that's what's magical. Ben Wright. Let's get Ben Wright back in there.
1: Somehow.
0: We'll call him from heaven.
1: That would be something to wake up the echoes like that. Susie Green Roebuck from Ann Arbor was the low female professional at the Boyne Tournament Champions, by the way. Have you been watching The Hawk by any chance with Will Ferrell on Netflix?
0: I have not. I've heard about it, but, you know, I haven't had much time. I've been at golf tournaments.
1: Yeah, you have. If they have a peg in the ground, Greg Johnson is there to cover it, and he was at the beautiful Boyne Resort. You had good weather over there on Deer Lake all week?
0: Yeah, it was perfect. Chamber of Commerce weather yesterday. It was come to northern Michigan, and all your trips will be like this weather.
1: Yeah. Beautiful, pure Michigan. Well, it's always great to speak to you. Thank you very much, my dear friend, who is keeping the tradition going at Boyne. And how about that, James Pyatt? Wow, what a round. It's Michael Patrick Shields with you through the AT&T microphones. Hey, what are the, I got to hold off on that. A little bit of a tease there for you. Art Tebow, in fact, is going to join us coming up because the Walloon Woodies will be out. And the Walloon Classic Car Show at Lake Walloon. These are another, you know, these pure Michigan events in the summer that you don't want to miss. And West Michigan, too. The policy forum there is warning against going along to get along. Don't saddle.

0: 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Thank you to the West Michigan Policy Forum. It's Michael Patrick Shields with you. 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
5: I'm Nicole Haslip with Ag Headline News. I'm Brown Field. The Deputy Secretary with the USDA says the agency is well into implementing its announced reorganization plans.
6: Those who remain with us, their jobs are guaranteed as long as they move, and we've made it clear that we want them to move. And for those who do not move, we will have hiring actions in place to hire at our hub locations to fill their slots.
5: Divide is growing over farm labor reforms under consideration in Congress.
7: They say that every time we pass a farm bill, we got to have a modern farm bill for the economy of today. Well, we've passed 6 since then without labor reform. This will be the 7th if they don't get it done. So it's really critical that we codify these important changes.
5: The USDA says it's working with farmers and ranchers to improve its data collection process.
8: We know we have to earn that trust. We know we have to use the data in a way that is reflective of what is actually happening in agriculture.
5: I'm Nicole Haslip with Brown Field.
9: There's a world where we can dream.

Robert Dempster, Birmingham, Michigan. He joined us a couple of times on the program because he was involved in the Port Huron to Mackinac race. And, of course, they had to stop about an hour and a half or 2 hours into the race because of, 40-mile-an-hour winds and 10 to 15.

0: 15-foot waves, and they were lucky to make it to port in Port Sanilac. That will be featured in a column I have coming up in the Lansing State Journal in a couple of weeks. It wasn't exactly blue skies and yellow sun then. But we are under the buck moon right now, the full moon. And I bet Art Tebow had a look at it last night, the past COO of Boeing USA. He was on the Michigan Travel Commission and board at Ferris State University. He's a great outdoorsman and a veteran. And he's with us on our radio stage right now as Walloon Lake takes its turn as one of the most premier spots in the summer festival calendar. Welcome back to the program, my dear friend.
1: Oh, good morning, MPS. I tell you what, that buck moon was right in my face at 4 o'clock in the morning, square across Walloon Lake. It was a beautiful sight.
0: When the moon hits your eye like a big pizza pie, that's amore.
1: It's also an early morning rising.
0: Bad moon rising. All right. It won't be a bad morning on Saturday, August 1st, and you've had a Woody for a long time, and once in a while you get to take it out.
1: Yeah. You know, with all the grotesque political ads from politicians and actions by our national heads of state like Fauci, you know, looking at a beautiful wooden boat coming down lake all about 3 miles out to the village, you can hear them before you see them. And I sit on my deck, as you know, and you go downtown, and there'll be hundreds of people in the little village just to look at the antique cars and ask people why or how they work with a wooden boat. Because, as you know, a wooden boat is a work in progress 24/7. There's always something going on with a wooden boat, especially the classic one.
0: The Chris Craft is the one that we're all imagining, right?
1: That's right. 90% of them are Chris Craft. And I had the pleasure of meeting Chris Craft, the grandson of the owner. He was a World War II prisoner of war with the Japanese. And I only bring that up because I'm going to Japan on Sunday. And he really loved talking about how the Chris Craft was made. And I found those memories are just fantastic.
0: It's a beautiful wooden boat. And by the way, they say that Japan is the new Italy now in terms of tourism demand. You've been moving it around quite a bit. And what are you going to do in Italy, in the land of the rising sun?
1: Well, long and short of it, I've been invited to give a little welcome speech for the 20th year that I took the Young Americans Education Program to the Japanese education system. And some 200,000 students in Japan have gone through the 3-day singing and dancing of the Young Americans. As you know, I used to have the dinner show at Boyne Highlands. And we took the education part of their work to Japan. And it's just been a huge success. And it's an honor for me to be able to go over there and be part of the 20th anniversary.
0: Is it Tokyo?
1: Yep. It's actually going to be down at the Olympic Center. And the kids will be coming from all over Japan. It's a 3-day school, Michael, that singing and dancing professionals, young people, 21 to 23, teach junior high and high school students just how to be a well-rounded person. You know, it's not just academics directed, music and song and dance. And I think, I don't know if you've ever seen them, but they tour the United States and work in school systems too. It's just,
0: the Young Americans?
1: It's just,
0: So I'm with you at Boyne. You took me to see the show at Boyne Highlands that time.
1: Right. And that isn't done anymore. COVID kind of changed how the kids could work, and it stopped a lot of the programs. And that's why I say it's got to be revitalized in America now. But it's still going strong in Europe and in Japan, Asia, actually.
0: The only time I've been to Tokyo was with J.P. McCarthy to produce his show from the Tokyo Motor Show, and we stayed at the Okura Hotel, which was across the street from the American Embassy. And one day he called my room, your buddy, J.P. McCarthy. He said, meet me in the lobby. I said, what? He said, meet me in the lobby. I said, okay. bus or came right

0: Maybe I'll try it.
1: The Imperial Palace Hotel. If you go in the bar and go down, it's like a sunken bar. You, too, can drink where MacArthur drank, but Art Tebow, you can say, I drank where J.P. McCarthy drank. I just thought it was one of the most badass things to do, you know, like to mentor someone in that fashion. And you've been a great mentor to me as well. So please, when you get back from Tokyo, let's hear all about it. Art Tebow, the great ambassador. And it's Saturday, August 1st, 11 a.m. to 12:30. The Walloon, Woody's, and Cars right there at the foot of the lake.
2: 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There will be 3 days of plundering, revelry, and salt-soaked adventures right in our shores. Wander through the vendors' markets, take the kids to the petting zoo, play games, make crafts, and so much more. A perfect weekend for the whole family. Dust off your hats and prepare to join the crew for the Boink City Pirate Festival from Thursday, August 6th to Saturday, August 8th. And on Saturday, August 8th, join the Walloon Lake Association and Conservancy for a guided berry foraging hike at the Church Family Preserve. Learn how to identify edible berry species, where they grow, and how forest management practices can influence berry production and habitat conditions. This hands-on opportunity will explore the preserve and its trail systems while building practical foraging techniques on Saturday, August 8th from 9 a.m. to 11. The Community Calendar is a service of Triple Talk, WMKT.
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5: If you look at a historical chart, right now interest rates are in a pretty good position. They're not where people want them to be. We're very used to these low rate environments, whether it be back in the 80s when rates were in the teens, or even in 1999 when rates touched on 9%. There have been periods of times where rates have been much higher than they are now. I think what's really, really important, and we've talked about this before, is to realize that when you need to buy a house, when life happens and you can go ahead and make that happen, you always will have the opportunity to refinance that mortgage at a later time. We've seen periods of time where folks have done that. We had plenty of clients that purchased homes in 2024 or 2025 locked in at 7%. Earlier this year, they refinanced down to 5.99. So those opportunities will come available. You need to be able to afford the payment as it is right now, but knowing that your payment will probably get lower over the next 1 to 3 years when a refinance opportunity hits means that's not going to be your payment forever. And historically, that's always proven to be the case, and history does tend to repeat itself.
1: 866-CALL-HALL and callhallfirst.com. Ryan Duffy at Enbridge Energy says without the Line 5 pipelines and the Great Lakes Tunnel, that energy would have a tough time getting from the UP to the Lower Peninsula.
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7: 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I'm Nick Rudy with your local news. A Cadillac man is recovering after a violent assault along the city's Riverwalk earlier this month. Andy Whaley suffered a broken jaw and concussion that

0: required reconstructive surgery after he was allegedly attacked by a group of teenagers. Neighbors say the Riverwalk has been the site of ongoing harassment and vandalism for years and are urging city leaders to take stronger action. The case remains under review by the Wexford County Prosecutor, and Cadillac Police say they can't comment while the investigation is ongoing. Construction is expected to begin later this summer on the first phase of the 3-mile trail in East Bay Township. The new trail will connect more than 4,000 students to 7 schools while linking neighborhoods, businesses, the library, and government offices along the 3-mile road corridor between South Airport and Hammond Roads. The project will be completed in phases, with the second phase planned for next year and the final phase scheduled to begin in 2028. The Leelanau County Board of Commissioners has reached a mutual separation agreement with County Administrator Jim Dyer. County officials announced the move yesterday, but did not release details of the agreement. The announcement comes after Dyer said earlier he would not be returning to the position. The board has appointed Lauren Seifer as interim county administrator and says county services will continue without interruption. A man accused of driving the shuttle bus that struck and killed a Michigan girl at Cherry Capital Airport earlier this year has been charged. Investigators say 66-year-old Robert Allen was driving the Metropolis shuttle bus in late March when it hit the girl as she walked from the parking lot to the terminal. She later died from her injuries. Allen is now charged with a moving violation causing death. In sports, in what may have been Tarek Skubal's final start, it was memorable for all the wrong reasons as they choked a 7-0 lead in the seventh inning, falling to Baltimore 10-9 in 12 innings. The Tigers have a day off today before opening up a 3-game road series this weekend against the Athletics that starts tomorrow. Today will be sunny, a high near 81. Tonight, expect increasing clouds, a low of about 62. Tomorrow brings mostly cloudy skies, a 40% chance of afternoon showers and thunderstorms, a high near 79. Showers are likely Saturday, with sunshine returning on Sunday and highs in the mid-70s. That's your weather forecast. I'm Nick Rudy for 102.3 and 103.3 FM, 1270 AM, Triple Talk, WMKT.
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0: of campaign promises in those lyrics there. Candidates want you to be happier. You ever hear anybody say that? Usually they want you cranked up and riled up and upset. A lot of times, if you've been watching the debates and listening to some of the campaigning, business leaders from Michigan, though, they want more jobs, higher personal income, and a healthy economy. That's the focus of Business Leaders from Michigan. It's made up of the heads of Michigan's largest companies and universities, and you can learn more at businessleadersfrommichigan.com. And they put together a prosperity metric, a report, a roadmap for the next governor, strategies that could improve the state, urging focus on education, the workforce, and business fundamentals. And Jeff Donofrio says whoever the governor is, got to focus on those things immediately because they can set the tone for the next 4 to 8 years of activity. Now, we have a primary election coming that will lead to a general election that will lead to a new governor. There are lots of races across the state, but the U.S. Senate open seat getting national attention, too. Richard Chuba is the founder of the Glengariff Group. He's on our radio stage, our AT&T line right now, with some new numbers leading into the primary. Thank you for being here, and welcome to the program.
1: Hey, good morning. How are you?
0: Based on your latest polling, how about some headlines?
1: Well, I think, you know,

0: the U.S. Senate race, we looked at November general election. We're showing Haley Stevens leading Mike Rogers by 1 point, moves to 2 when you look at those people who say they're definitely voting. Abdul Sayed is losing by 10 to Mike Rogers, goes to 7 when you look at definite voters. But, you know, pollsters always say this and everybody ignores us. Polls are a snapshot in time. And I think we need to understand what this snapshot looks like. You've got the Stevens campaign already talking to independents, the Rogers campaign talking to independents, but El Sayed's campaign really is focused on the primary vote. I would expect if he wins on Tuesday, there's going to be a pivot to those independents, and he'll quickly help, you know, move to consolidate those people who Haley Stevens has already. So I wouldn't read too much into these numbers other than he has softness and independence coming out of the primary election that he's going to have to pay attention to.
1: Are primary voters more motivated by Al Sayed, more likely to vote in the primary to begin with?
0: Well, you know, we've looked at this over the last month, 2 months. We see deep, wild motivation on the Democratic primary electorate across the Democratic spectrum. So, you know, we've heard a lot about young voters, progressive voters being very motivated. That is absolutely accurate, but so are all Democrats. In fact, I would expect Democratic primary turnout Tuesday to be significantly higher than the Republican primary turnout because the motivation on the Republican side just isn't there. They're not as rabid. That may be the wrong word, but, you know, Democrats are chomping at the bit to get to the polls right now.
1: Yeah, but if they look at the polling that you're giving us and from business leaders from Michigan, if go ahead and vote for Al Sayed, but he's going to lose in the general. If you tell them that, do they change their minds?
0: Well, no, they don't change their mind. Not at all. They are very committed to their candidate. And frankly, I think it's we need to be very careful how we assess that he's down by 10. I don't agree that, you know, he's going to lose in November. I think this is going to be a deeply competitive race. I think what these numbers show is that come August 5th, if Haley Stevens is the nominee, she's already better positioned with independents than Abdul El Sayed. That doesn't mean he can't win them. It just means he's going to have to do a lot more work to pivot to them. And we all know Michigan's decided by independent voters. It's that, you know, 18 to 20% of the vote who makes all the decisions in this state. This Senate race is going to be no different. So those voters are going to be very, very important in this race, which is likely to be very close. You know, we did polling on the in the gubernatorial race also, and we show Jocelyn Benson leading by 5 points on John James. She leads by 10 points against Perry Johnson. And that lead expands out when you look at definite voters. And so she is going to be up on top of the ticket. She is very likely to cruise to the nomination on Tuesday on the Democratic side. So she will be up at the top of that ticket. And pretty, you know, based on these numbers we're seeing and have been seeing way back to May, she holds a good, solid lead right now in the governor's race.
1: Your polling even shows that Chris Watson, if he were to beat Jocelyn Benson, would lead in the general, too, against all the candidates.
0: Yeah, and, you know, that is a reflection, I think, of the environment we're in. A midterm election is always a referendum on the incumbent presidency. That's not a reflection on Donald Trump. That's a reflection of history. In very rare circumstances, is a midterm not a reflection on the incumbent president? And frankly, President Trump's numbers aren't strong in Michigan right now. With gas prices over $4, people deeply worried about costs, it's showing up in these numbers, and it's interesting. I found that interesting, too, that Chris Swanson, who does not have much name ID in Michigan, you know, holds a narrow inside the margin of error lead on the top two Republicans here.

0: Can you tell us, Richard Chuba, what is motivating the primary voters? What are the issues? Or is it the people? What is sending them to the polls? I know we talked about education a minute ago.
1: Well, you know, on the Democratic side, what's motivating them is who is going to stand up to Donald Trump. That is really the motivator here. For independent voters who are looking to November, it is costs. It is the economy. And, you know, Republican voters, they're just as worried about the economy. They're just not willing to attribute it to the Trump administration. But we did ask these questions on education. This survey was done jointly with both business leaders for Michigan and the Michigan Education Association. And we wanted to know how important in the governor's race a candidate's education plan was to the voters. And what they told us was 91% of voters said a gubernatorial candidate's education plan was going to be important to them. And two-thirds of those voters said it was either extremely or very important. You know, I do a lot of polling in Michigan. We're a split state. And if you get above 80%, you pay attention to that number. If you get above 90, that's really rarefied air.
0: Richard Chuba, Glenn Gariff Group with Business Leaders for Michigan and the rarefied air of the U.S. Senate and Governor of Michigan, education. Have you ever wondered why health insurance costs seem to keep going up? I was doing some research online and I stumbled upon some surprising information on Blue Cross Blue Shield of Michigan's website, miBlueDaily.com/affordability. 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

0: What was it all about? COVID-19 and the lockdowns and the shutdowns and the time that we spent away from family or out of school or away from work, away from church. What was it all about? Well, do you remember what we were told back in the day by the likes of CNN's Chris Cuomo? Here's just a little refresher for you.
1: Dr. Atlas. Okay, a guy with no pandemic experience. He literally would know more if he stayed at a Holiday Inn Express last night. He's saying, hey, you in Michigan, these measures to help try to control the spread, fight back. Are you kidding me? Shame on you. What kind of doctor would tell people to rise up and resist the only kind of prophylaxis that can help them? What the hell is the matter with this person? Rise up. You rise up and do your job or get the hell out. How could you give this kind of advice? Of course Fauci was being measured. He says, I don't agree with his position. This isn't Fauci's fight. The science is obvious. This is about Trump and the Trumpers. He's going to have his main health guy stand up and say, fight back against the regulations to keep you safe? Listen to him. I'm not making it up.
2: And this kind of isolation is one of the unspoken tragedies of the elderly who are now being told, don't see your family at Thanksgiving. For many people, this is their final Thanksgiving, believe it or not. What are we doing here?
1: What the hell are you doing here? Yeah, it could be their last Thanksgiving. If you expose them to people who aren't wearing masks, who aren't socially distancing, and haven't been doing so, and haven't gotten tested, because they somehow think they don't want to get in on the con of COVID. You know, you want to hide on state news, you do it. But someday, you're going to have to deal with real questions.
0: Well, the real questions were coming yesterday to Anthony Fauci, and guess what? He didn't want to answer them. Here is Rand Paul setting the table at the hearings.
3: President Biden issued you a sweeping pardon extending back to 2014, the same pardon he gave to his son, Hunter. A pardon may protect a person from criminal prosecution, doesn't rewrite history. It does not erase documents. It does not convert a misleading statement into a truthful one. And it does not prevent Congress from establishing what happened. There will be another pandemic. There will be another crisis. And there will again be officials who insist that uncertainty must be hidden for the public's own good. They will demand obedience. They will invoke science. I am the science, as though it were a commandment. They will argue that government officials cannot be questioned because questioning them would undermine public trust. They have it backwards. It is secrecy that destroys trust. It is arrogance that destroys trust. It is censorship that destroys trust. And it is the refusal to admit error that destroys trust. That loss of trust may be your most damaging legacy. Trust can't be ordered. It has to be earned. No scientist is above scrutiny. No government official is beyond accountability. And no public servant has the right to treat the suffering of millions of Americans as a footnote to his preferred version of history.
0: Fauci did say, if you remember, I am the science. And it come to find out now he was deleting things and hiding things and pushing governors to close schools and then saying he didn't. And at one point yesterday, he was asked in a testimony where he wouldn't answer a single question on the grounds that might incriminate him, to stand up and face the music, and he wouldn't even do that.
4: Can you do me a favor in the audience and stand up if during the time of the COVID pandemic you were called a racist for calling the virus a Wuhan virus or the China virus? If you thought the 6-foot rule was total crap, if you thought the vaccine wasn't something that you should take, if you thought it was outrageous the way the mask policy was rolled out, if you were fired from your job for not taking that vaccine, including members of the military, if you thought closing schools was catastrophically stupid, and that you thought that during these times saying these things made you somehow a lesser human being.
0: Huge.
4: Oh, Dr. Fauci, can you just turn around and look at the people behind you?
5: He won't turn around.
4: You're not willing to do that? Is that a question? It's not a question. To your lawyer, it's not a question. It's a request. All you have to do is look up from your lawyers.
5: A lot of time.
4: And look at

0: the people who were absolutely shamed for saying what we know now to be the truth. Mm. You can't even look at them. It was about 6 years ago today that I decided I'm going to give up my businesses, sell them all, run for office, run for the United States Senate. Here I am sitting in front of you 6 years later saying, who the f*** do you think you were for doing that? Mm. It is a total disgrace what you did to this country.
1: They threw his attorney out because, well, Fauci refused to answer one single question. No question. Over 130 times or something, he repeated that he was not going to answer. And here's a little what happened when Josh Hawley tried to make it simple.
2: Let's try something. What day of the week is it today?
3: On the advice of counsel, I respectfully decline to answer based upon my rights under the Fifth Amendment to the Constitution.
2: What color tie are you wearing?
3: On the advice of counsel, I respectfully decline to answer based upon my rights under the Fifth Amendment to the Constitution.
2: What color is the carpet in front of you?
3: On the advice of counsel, I respectfully decline to answer based upon my rights under the Fifth Amendment to the Constitution.
2: Let's just get one thing straight. You don't have any rights under the Fifth Amendment because you've been pardoned, as you very well know, as the Supreme Court has been clear for a century and more. Brown versus Walker, 1896, when he has been pardoned, he may not stand upon his privilege. You know that. Your lawyers sitting behind you now shifting nervously in their chairs. They know it. This isn't about the Constitution. This isn't about the law. This is about contempt. Contempt for this body and contempt for the American people. But I think I know why you're doing it. It's because you don't want to answer questions. It's because you did all kinds of terrible things. It's because during the pandemic you got rich.
1: Anthony Fauci refused to answer on the grounds it might incriminate him. And he might be charged with contempt now. It's Michael Patrick Shields. Welcome to the air.
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3: State Spartan football team, and that would lead to having a chip on your shoulder. But with that said, I'm not really sure if the players do necessarily, because I think the Spartan roster, like between 50 and 70% are brand new players on Michigan State's campus. So do they really know what has occurred the last few seasons? I'm not sure. Pat Fitzgerald, of course, is new, and he got swept away at Northwestern, his alma mater, and now he's the head coach at Michigan State. So I guess it's his positioning statement when it comes to something like this. I don't. It's not the old college football that we know and love anymore, so I'm not really sure
4: chip
3: what to make
4: on
3: of
4: the shoulder. What did anybody do to them?
3: Yeah, I don't know. Not sure. You know what? The Detroit Tigers are the talk of the baseball world in so many ways, mainly because of what happened yesterday and the upcoming trade deadline next Monday. And you feel pretty good if you're a Tigers team, somewhat in playoff contention. You have your ace, Tarik Skubal, on the mound. It's late in the game. He's dominating. The Tigers have a 7-0 lead. And then the Baltimore Orioles go on to erase that 7-run deficit, and they beat the Tigers 10-9 in extra innings from Detroit. Skubal only gave up 3 of those runs, and then the bullpen did the rest of the work in the wrong way. Spencer Torkelson homered in the setback, so the Tigers have the day off today, and then they will start a series against the Athletics tomorrow. And I would imagine the Tigers will be in full sell mode when we hit the Monday trade deadline after a performance like that one. Our swing around Major League Baseball: the Cardinals over the Cubs 3-2 in extra innings, and the Dodgers doubling up the Mariners 4-2. I think Give It to Gibbs may have a brand new meaning at some point in time, because he is holding in right now at training camp. He is there, but he is not participating because he wants a contract extension. So give it to Gibbs in terms of money, and I would imagine that the Lions will probably do that at some point in time to get him back on the field. And that's brought to you by Dean Transportation.
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12: Iran targets American troops in Jordan again. I'm Dave Anthony, Fox News. But like the last time, the missiles launched were shot down. The U.S. retaliated last night for that first attack into the U.S. base.
13: President Trump told Fox News yesterday that Iran was going to get a beating. U.S. Central Command

0: said dozens of targets belonging to Iran's Revolutionary Guard were hit in an operation lasting over 2 hours. Military command centers, missile and drone facilities, and coastal surveillance and defense sites. This week has seen the conflict expand, with the first publicly announced joint US-Saudi strikes targeting Iranian proxies in Iraq.
1: Fox's Jonathan Savage. And as President Trump considers an even more intense round of bombing, Reuters reports China could get involved, providing Iran with hundreds of shoulder-fired air defense missiles that could target Americans, like the fighter jets shot down in Iran earlier this year. The president reacted, saying this about China's leader.
2: That would be surprising. He told me very strongly he wouldn't partake. But he knows I'd be quite disappointed.
1: It is sentencing day in Georgia for a father, 2 days after his school shooter's son got life in prison.
3: Colin Gray was found guilty of murder and manslaughter charges in March for buying his son Colt the AR-15-style rifle the 14-year-old ended up using to fatally shoot four people at Appalachian High School in 2024. Prosecutors say the father also left the gun unsecured in their house despite warnings that the teen was a danger to others.
1: Fox's Kristen Goodwin. We just got updates to the economy showing an unexpected slowdown in GDP growth. 1.5% in the second quarter, down from 2.1% in the first 3 months of the year. We also got an inflation report, and like earlier ones, the PCE index shows a slight price decline in June.
4: Month over month, we saw a decline of 0.1%. Year over year, we gained 3.7%.
1: Fox Business Network Cheryl Cassone, that June decline was expected, but inflation may be back up this month as oil and gas got pricier the last few weeks with resumed U.S. and Iran fighting. 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
6: 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I'm Nick Rudy with your local news. Garfield Township has approved a 15-year payment in lieu of taxes agreement that will convert the 484-unit Ridge 45 apartment complex into workforce housing. The new owners say the deal will keep rents affordable for households earning 80 to 100% of the area median income while investing more than $2 million in property upgrades. Current residents will not be displaced and can renew their leases regardless of income. Township leaders say the agreement creates immediate workforce housing without new construction, while also beginning work on a policy to limit future workforce housing tax incentive projects. Grand Traverse Metro Emergency Services Authority has a new $1.6 million ladder truck after more than a year of waiting. The new truck replaces a 20-year-old vehicle and features a 107-foot ladder, giving firefighters more reach when responding to emergencies. Officials say it also includes new safety and technology upgrades. The purchase was covered through the department's normal budgeting process without a tax increase. Metro will sell its old ladder truck with proceeds going back into the department's budget. The Grand Traverse County Road Commission is reminding residents and candidates about rules for political signs ahead of the August 4th primary election. Officials say signs must have property owner permission and cannot create safety or visibility hazards. Signs placed illegally in road rights of way may be removed. The Road Commission says signs should be at least 28 feet from the center of the road and 150 feet from intersections. Removed signs with contact information will be held for 30 days for pickup. Traverse City also has its own rules limiting signs to two per parcel with size and height restrictions. In the city, primary election signs must be removed within 14 days after the election, while successful candidates may keep theirs up until 14 days after the general election. In sports, in what may have been Tarek Skubal's final start, it was memorable for all the wrong reasons as they choked a 7-0 lead in the

0: 7th inning, falling to Baltimore 10-9 in 12 innings. The Tigers have a day off today before opening up a 3-game road series this weekend against the Athletics. That starts tomorrow. Today will be sunny, a high near 81. Tonight, expect increasing clouds, a low of about 62. Tomorrow brings mostly cloudy skies, a 40% chance of afternoon showers and thunderstorms, a high near 79. Showers are likely Saturday, with sunshine returning on Sunday and highs in the mid-70s. That's your weather forecast. 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

0: infection that required reconstructive surgery after he was allegedly attacked by a group of teenagers. Neighbors say the Riverwalk has been the site of ongoing harassment and vandalism for years and are urging city leaders to take stronger action. The case remains under review by the Wexford County Prosecutor, and Cadillac Police say they can't comment while the investigation is ongoing. Construction is expected to begin later this summer on the first phase of the 3-mile trail in East Bay Township. The new trail will connect more than 4,000 students to 7 schools while linking neighborhoods, businesses, the library, and government offices along the 3-mile road corridor between South Airport and Hammond Roads. The project will be completed in phases, with the second phase planned for next year and the final phase scheduled to begin in 2028. The Leelanau County Board of Commissioners has reached a mutual separation agreement with County Administrator Jim Dyer. County officials announced the move yesterday, but did not release details of the agreement. The announcement comes after Dyer said earlier he would not be returning to the position. The board has appointed Lauren Seifer as interim county administrator and says county services will continue without interruption. A man accused of driving the shuttle bus that struck and killed a Michigan girl at Cherry Capital Airport earlier this year has been charged. Investigators say 66-year-old Robert Allen was driving the Metropolis shuttle bus in late March when it hit the girl as she walked from the parking lot to the terminal. She later died from her injuries. Allen is now charged with a moving violation causing death. In sports, in what may have been Tarek Skubal's final start, it was memorable for all the wrong reasons as they choked a 7-0 lead in the seventh inning, falling to Baltimore 10-9 in 12 innings. The Tigers have a day off today before opening up a 3-game road series this weekend against the Athletics that starts tomorrow. Today will be sunny, a high near 81. Tonight, expect increasing clouds, a low of about 62. Tomorrow brings mostly cloudy skies, a 40% chance of afternoon showers and thunderstorms, a high near 79. Showers are likely Saturday, with sunshine returning on Sunday and highs in the mid-70s. That's your weather forecast. I'm Nick Rudy for 102.3 and 103.3 FM, 1270 AM, Triple Talk, WMKT.
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2: Fox News, I'm Therese Crowley. Iran gets the message after attacking U.S. troops in Jordan.
3: We can hit them very hard. I mean, I can actually say that because in that, there's very little they can do about it.
2: And U.S. forces delivered the missiles.
4: U.S. Central Command released a statement saying CENTCOM forces successfully completed a heavy wave of strikes against Iran in response to yesterday's attempted missile attacks on U.S. forces. The strikes aim to further diminish threats posed by Iran and its proxies to American forces, commercial shipping, and neighboring Gulf countries.
2: Fox's Trey Yangst. Oil prices slipping at $83 a barrel. PCE inflation cooled in June as the Fed decides to hold interest rates where they are. An Idaho judge orders a new public defender for Brian Koberger in his effort to take back his guilty plea for killing 4 Idaho students in their beds, claiming his counsel tricked him into falsely pleading guilty. America's listening to Fox News.
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0: Dogs are a lot like people in one respect. Well, in a lot of others, they're not anything at all like people. Men. You know, this is the thing that women don't understand. We are just like dogs. We don't care. We'll go wherever you put us in the car. Where do you want to eat? I don't know. We can put a food on the floor. I'll eat it off the floor. I don't care where we eat. And you get so upset. It's like, my dog, my husband won't make a decision where we should go eat. Because we don't care. We don't care. We have a lot in common with dogs. We don't care. We don't care. You can kick us off the couch. We'll sleep on the floor. 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
7: West Michigan fishing enthusiast Logan Wessendorf manages the Big King Bonanza Lake Michigan Fishing Tournament out of Ludington. Logan tells us the stats from entries so far this year point to another banner year of big fish action.
9: A lot of fish in the system right now. A lot of kings in general. Maybe not the size of kings that we've had in the past, but more and more of them, and some nicer ones showing up. I mean, every fish in the Bonanza that's entered for segment two now is well over 20 pounds.
7: And let's be frank, a lot of 20.

0: 20-pound plus salmon beats an occasional 30-pounder in the view of most anglers and guides. Conditions have been across the board this year, but that's typical. Bottom line, lots of great fish and a fun tournament to enter them in. We've linked to the bonanza for you at alloutdoorsupdate.com. I'm Jim Bischler.
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0: 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I got a letter from somebody who said, I've listened to it now 4 times. I've learned so much from this. 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But there's something else that I want to remind you, especially with Fauci, what was happening with Fauci yesterday. 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
6: 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I'm Nick Rudy with your local news. Traverse City police arrested a 49-year-old man last night after reports of shots fired at an apartment building off M72 West near the Leelanau County line. Officers responded around 7 p.m., set up a perimeter, and safely evacuated the building before taking the suspect into custody without incident. The investigation is ongoing, and more information will be released as it becomes available. The state is making it easier for WIC recipients to use their benefits. Those participating in the Special Supplemental Nutrition Program for women, infants, and children can now shop with their benefits online at Meijer stores. The program is live for all 122 stores in Michigan. 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Recipients can shop for both WIC foods and non-WIC foods using a different payment method in the same transaction. Grand Traverse Plastics in Williamsburg has once again been named a General Motors Supplier of the Year, an honor awarded to just 173 companies out of roughly 20,000 GM suppliers worldwide. It's the 6th time the company has earned the recognition. Company leaders say the manufacturer has grown from 130 to 210 employees in the past 3 years, creating more year-round high-paying jobs in the region. The Health Department of Northwest Michigan has lifted the partial body advisory for Thumb Lake while upgrading the advisory at Ricardi Park to a no body contact advisory.

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2: 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On this Thursday, I'm thinking about the White House Correspondents' Dinner. I know it was last week, but the entire event was a setup. I attended the gathering in April when a crazed gunman tried to enter the ballroom. Shortly after that, President Trump vowed to do the dinner again. Well, last Friday, the gala went forward with a much smaller crowd. They were generally surly, the journalists in the room. It was dominated by CNN and the left-leaning networks that despise Donald Trump. So here's the con. The president had to know he would never get a single laugh from this crowd. They were not there to have a good time. There was no sense of camaraderie whatsoever. The vibe was, we hate you. Not everybody, but the majority. But here comes the hammer. The White House Correspondents Association then doled out awards designed to embarrass the President of the United States. That is called the fix is in. And it was calculated. The Wall Street Journal people ran up there. And Trump is suing that newspaper. Caitlin Collins from CNN ran up there. And obviously we all know that Ms. Collins and the president are not friendly. Mr. Trump handled it, but the whole thing was wrong. Back in a moment. Homeowners, when is the last time you checked your home title? Scammers are everywhere and they're targeting your equity. With just a single forged document, they can file at the county. So don't wait until it's too late. Find out if you are already a victim today. 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That is the Morning O'Reilly Update. More analysis later on.
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7: Okay, yesterday was kind of frustrating with Fauci. If you were frustrated by what happened, I give you the solution in hour number one of today's podcast. Make sure you go back and listen if you missed it, because I think you should be pressuring Congress for... Well, I want you to listen to it in whole. I could give it to you, but it might make you, without understanding it, might make you go, wait a minute, what? We have to change tactics. So I want you to listen to that. Also, RFK Jr. is joining me. He's the guy who found the diary. How did you find that? What else did you find? What? Why would Fauci put that on government servers? We talk to RFK Jr. next.

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6: 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I'm Nick Rudy with your local news. Traverse City police arrested a 49-year-old man last night after reports of shots fired at an apartment building off M72 West near the Leelanau County line. Officers responded around 7 p.m., set up a perimeter, and safely evacuated the building before taking the suspect into custody without incident. The investigation is ongoing, and more information will be released as it becomes available. The state is making it easier for WIC recipients to use their benefits. Those participating in the Special Supplemental Nutrition Program for women, infants, and children can now shop with their benefits online at Meijer stores. The program is live for all 122 stores in Michigan. Shoppers can choose between curbside pickup or free home delivery. Recipients can shop for both WIC foods and non-WIC foods using a different payment method in the same transaction. Grand Traverse Plastics in Williamsburg has once again been named a General Motors Supplier of the Year, an honor awarded to just 173 companies out of roughly 20,000 GM suppliers worldwide. It's the sixth time the company has earned the recognition. Company leaders say the manufacturer has grown from 130 to 210 employees in the past 3 years, creating more year-round, high-paying jobs in the region. The Health Department of Northwest Michigan has lifted the partial body advisory for Thumb Lake while upgrading the advisory at Riccardi Park to a no body contact advisory. Two new partial body contact advisories were also issued for Fisherman's Island and Otsego County Park. An update will be provided later today. I'm Nick Rudy. You're caught up on local news. A look at your forecast after the latest from Fox News.
7: I'm Taylor Riggs, and this is the Fox Business Report.
8: Stocks are recovering ground after the sell-off that followed the Federal Reserve leaving interest rates unchanged yesterday. However, interest rates do remain elevated. The Wall Street Journal says Treasury yields are at multi-year highs, reflecting concerns about whether the Fed will act decisively enough to tame inflation.

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8: West Michigan fishing enthusiast Logan Wessendorf manages the Big King Bonanza Lake Michigan Fishing Tournament out of Ludington. Logan tells us the stats from entries so far this year point to another banner year of big fish action.
10: A lot of fish in the system right now, a lot of kings in general. Maybe not the size of kings that we've had in the past, but more and more of them, and some nicer ones showing up. I mean, every fish in the Bonanza that's entered for segment two now is well over 20 pounds.
8: And let's be frank, a lot of 20-pound-plus salmon beats an occasional 30-pounder in the view of most anglers and guides. Conditions have been across the board this year, but that's typical. Bottom line, lots of great fish and a fun tournament to enter them in. We've linked to the Bonanza for you at alloutdoorsupdate.com. I'm Jim Bischler.
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0: The civil authorities have issued a required monthly test for Emmett M.I., Sheboygan M.I., and Charlevoix M.I., beginning at 11:47 a.m. and ending at 12:47 p.m. Test message: this is a test of the Sheboygan County Emergency Alert System. No action is required. This concludes the test.
1: She called 911 to report a fire, telling firefighters her stepson was inside the home. They rescued the man, who was in his early 30s, with first responders saying he was emaciated and weighed just 68 pounds. He told them a lock was always kept on his room's door and that he started the fire to gain his freedom. Sullivan has pleaded not guilty to the charges and is due in court again in September. Tanya J. Powers, Fox News.
2: In New Jersey, boats and divers searching for a 10-year-old girl missing in a river after her 10-year-old brother died, possibly saving her from drowning.
3: A brother, sister, and friend were at a park in Passaic, New Jersey, about 10 to 12 miles each from Newark and New York City, in the Passaic River, which was higher than usual because of heavy rain. It's not clear why the kids were in the water and couldn't get out. Mayor Hector Lora says the boy, as he was going under, pushed his 11-year-old sister, who got onto some rocks and climbed up. He says first responders got calls about what was happening, and before they arrived, a man in the park tried to save the kids, but got too deep and caught up in the current and couldn't reach them.
2: Fox's Chris Foster. It's the friend who remains missing. The European soccer body, UEFA, plans to boycott all FIFA competitions in protest over a plan by FIFA's president to sell stakes in the World Cup to private equity investors. UEFA just announcing its boycott after an urgent online meeting of its members. A partial rebound on Wall Street after yesterday's plunge. Right now, the Dow's up 376 points, but for now, still under 52K. The S&P up more than 1%. The NASDAQ up 600. And Lisa Brady, Fox News.
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6: Today will be sunny with a high near 80. Tonight, expect increasing clouds with a low of 67. Tomorrow will be mostly cloudy with a 40% chance of afternoon showers and thunderstorms and high near 79. A few showers remain possible Saturday before mostly sunny skies return Sunday with a high of 76. That is a look at your forecast on your home for Detroit Tigers baseball. 104.7, 1340, The Ticket.
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0: what that Biden attorney general did to the United States of America? I mean, you wouldn't give Joe Biden permission. You wouldn't consent to Merrick Garland to become the attorney general, would you? Oh, wait a second.
1: Morning, I had a very good conversation with Judge Merrick Garland, who President Biden has nominated for attorney general. Judge Garland's extensive legal experience makes him well-suited to lead the Department of Justice, and I appreciated his commitment to keep politics out of the Justice Department.
0: Maybe you shouldn't be the one giving any advice to anybody. Maybe there's a good reason the voters of Texas just fired you. Maybe, just maybe, you should stop making colossal mistakes that have dramatic effects on the future of our country. Maybe, just maybe, you should make one good decision before you leave the United States Senate. Confirm Todd Blanche. But in the meantime, as John Cornyn continues his fits of insanity, President Trump is playing hardball. How? I'll tell you in a moment on The Vince Show.
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0: confirmation like the president is talking about here. You know, if Thom and Cornyn are not going to play ball here because they're too bitter to, and people like Bill Cassidy or whatever, fine. But you would think John Thune, the guy with whom President Trump has been extraordinarily patient, exceptionally patient, gratuitously patient, you think he might give the president an assist here. I can't help you with the Save America Act, but we could get Todd Blanche through. I don't hear him saying that. You? Have you heard anything? If you hear anything, let me know. I'd love to hear about it. More ahead.
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9: I'm Elizabeth MacDonald, and this is the Fox Business Report.
10: Stocks are recovering ground following yesterday's no-action Fed meeting and market sell-off. Microsoft shares are up 15% after its upbeat earnings. Meta Platform shares down 9%. Its quarter was disappointing. Apple and Amazon report earnings after the Wall Street close today. Inflation measured by the PCE price index declined in June, down 0.1%. For the year ending in June, it came in at 3.7%, 3.3% excluding food and energy, though the report does not include the recent rebound in crude oil prices. Multiple reports are saying today that hedge fund Situational Awareness has sold all of its public stock holdings after steep losses in the recent artificial intelligence downturn. That's your Fox Business Report. I'm Ginny Cosola. Invested in you.
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14: News. I'm Gianna Gelosi. The U.S. economy slowed last quarter, but the Trump administration says there are signs the president's policies are working.
15: GDP expanded at just 1.5% from April through June, a deceleration from the first 3 months of the year, the Commerce Department says. A White House spokesman attributes the import increase to a record number of capital goods shipped into the country, machinery and equipment, he says, that will fuel future growth.
14: Fox's Jared Halpern, Dr. Anthony Fauci pleading the fifth more than 100 times at a Senate COVID hearing.

0: taking the time to do right. Now, with elections, of course, time is of the essence. We need election integrity as soon as humanly possible. Our elections should have never been as vulnerable as they are now. And so that's why we have so much urgency to fix them. But as we go through each successive battle, we need to establish what is achievable right now. What can we do right now to continue to gain ground towards our goal, which is election integrity, to save this country, to make it great again? And the answer that's most obviously presenting itself right now to us is to clean out the rot that stands in our way. If guys like Thom and Cornyn and Cassidy are standing in your way, get rid of them, replace them, and keep fighting the good fight. More ahead on The Vince Show.
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3: 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But about 20 years ago, I was able to buy a chunk of the original land from my uncle. It started out just growing stuff for myself, knowing where my food came from and what was and wasn't on it. And it slowly evolved into, I started with a CSA and then slowly started doing farmers markets. And it's kind of grown into that.
1: 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The Young Americans present words and music at the Harbor Springs Performing Arts Center July 6th through August 17th. Now this is a two-hour concert, and it's sure to dazzle audiences of all ages, with 24 talented performers singing, dancing, and bringing the stage to life through the beauty of great music. 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
5: Key nomination may be in limbo. I'm Lisa Brady, Fox News. After the Trump pick for attorney general hit a Republican roadblock, the president is floating a new plan.
6: President Trump says he has no objection to temporarily withdrawing acting attorney general Todd Blanche's nomination and renominating him next year. A vote in the Senate Judiciary Committee was postponed after Republican Senators John Cornyn and Tom Tillis demanded more information from the Justice Department about ending a weaponization fund and other elements of a settlement between the president and the IRS. Responding to the president's social media post, Cornyn says President Trump is mistaken if he believes concerns are limited to just the two Republican senators.
5: Fox's Jared Halpern at the White House. Both Cornyn and Tillis are on their way out. Tillis is not running for re-election. Cornyn lost a primary to a Trump-backed challenger. The commander-in-chief may be weighing a plan to hit Iran harder. A senior administration official telling the Wall Street Journal, CENTCOM Commander Admiral Bradley Cooper recently proposed a go-big plan as one of several options.
7: The option includes 10 to 14 days of intensive airstrikes intended to cripple Iran's missile capability. And, quote, if the U.S. wants military action to be effective, Cooper has maintained, the U.S. must step up its air attacks, significantly blunting Iran's missile threat to try to break the stalemate.
5: Fox's Jackie Heinrich at the White House. In the meantime, Jordan says it intercepted Iranian missiles for a second day after retaliatory U.S. strikes on Iran last night. Soccer's governing world body, FIFA, is facing a boycott by European teams of FIFA events, including the World Cup, to protest the FIFA leaders' plan to sell stakes in the game.
8: His plan is to create a $20 billion operation, 20% owned by private investors, led by a New York investment firm created by Joshua Kushner, the brother of Jared Kushner, son-in-law of President Trump.
5: Fox's Frank Lanza. 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
5: A second burn victim found under piles of debris after an early morning

0: New Jersey Republican Party cooking up a fake. In fact, I'm pretty sure that chick is entirely artificial intelligence. I think that's an AI video. Did you? I mean, you heard the voice, right? The tenor of it. Yeah, no, there's like very AI. Like, it's okay. If it's parody, it is extremely well done because I recognize so much of the buzzword nonsense. It strikes me as parody. You know what's crazy, though? The fact that I even have to litigate this question. Is that authentic, or did the New Jersey Republican Party cook up that AI video of a fake Democrat intern making excuses for non-citizens being on the voter rolls for structural inequality? We'll keep digging. I'll get you a real answer on that in a second. But this is it's crazy, man. It's crazy. That's how jacked up our elections are. And actually, now I'm annoyed. If the Republicans invented that, they're just giving Democrats ideas for how to try and cover it up. How to confuse people into compliance. It's what they do. So much more ahead on The Vince Show.
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8: The major averages are trying to hold on to gains in afternoon trading, rebounding from yesterday's huge sell-off when the Fed decided to hold interest rates steady. The Nasdaq is on track to snap its 6-session losing streak as Microsoft's strong earnings are reviving the AI trade. Technology and chips are leading today's rebound. After the closing bell, Apple and Amazon earnings are on deck. And crude oil prices have eased, with West Texas Intermediate around $83 a barrel. Shares of Starbucks are up 3% after the coffee giant delivered an earnings and revenue beat for its latest quarter and reported growth in same-store sales of nearly 8%. Starbucks also raising its full-year outlook. And you'll be paying more for a mortgage this week, another setback for prospective home buyers. The average 30-year rate rising to 6.66%, according to Freddie Mac. That's your Fox Business Report. I'm Hillary Barsky, invested in you.
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12: News. I'm Therese Crowley. President Trump calls Todd Blanche a star, but the Attorney General Senate nomination is delayed with opposition from progressive Senator Elizabeth Warren, Trump's former personal lawyer, working on Trump's IRS settlement with the government.
13: That's just not how things are supposed to work in America, right? We're supposed to be a country where everybody's equal before the law and nobody gets a special, special deal.
12: And two GOP senators hung up on Blanche. President Trump posting he refused to endorse Tom Tillis and John Cornyn, ending their political careers. So he has no problem with pulling Blanche until they leave Congress for a vote next year. The vice president's anti-fraud crackdown moves to South Carolina for a record fraud bust. And European soccer agrees to boycott FIFA to protest a private equity plan for the World Cup. That would mean no France, Spain, no England, no Portugal. 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
14: 104.7 and 1340, The Ticket weather forecast. Today will be sunny with a high near 80. Tonight, expect increasing clouds with a low of 67. Tomorrow will be mostly cloudy with a 40% chance of afternoon showers and thunderstorms and a high near 79. A few showers remain possible Saturday before mostly sunny skies return Sunday with a high of 76. That is a look at your forecast.

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1: Right.
0: Stephen Quay, who advised me as a scientist doctor at State Honor Investigation, he's just written a book about the code as a witness, it's called. It's very good. Because, he just explains, synthetic biology and how you could manufacture this. And this is exactly what the folks at Dietrich told us. They felt it was basically manufactured totally.
1: You've been on this.
0: It was based on a natural COVID, but it was all synthetically altered. So it never really existed in nature at all.
1: David, I know we got to run, but you've been on this for years, which is why, and you've been so gracious by giving me your time all the time to talk about this. I appreciate your efforts. And by the way, I'm an editor at the Daily Caller, so you're right. Emily Kopp does have great coverage of this, and it's on my website. It's on dailycaller.com. You can check it out. As always, thank you very much, David Escher.
0: I'm glad to know it. I'm finally out of the government, so I can spend some time with my family and catching up on stuff. So thanks very much. You take care.
1: Well, thank you for helping us catch up, as always. 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
1: Now, we don't need a Democrat Party light in the Republican Party. 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
4: 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You know, the truth is, if you don't have any basis to claim the fifth, in other words, there's no chance that you can incriminate yourself by telling the truth about a 10-year period that you were given an auto pen pardon for, then pleading the fifth is just an act of obstruction. All you're doing is keeping Congress from the truth. You're obstructing Congress. And for that, you should be held in contempt and be prosecuted. So that's what Rand Paul plans on doing. He announced it yesterday.
5: The chairman has denied your assertion of privilege and directed you to answer, but you nonetheless refuse and stand on privilege despite the existence of the pardon. The committee will have to consider after this hearing what appropriate action should be taken against you for the failure to testify after being directed to do so. It's against the law to obstruct an investigation of Congress. There will be repercussions to your refusal to testify today.
4: There will be repercussions. Rand Paul says vote next week on that and then a referral right to the United States Department of Justice, whereby Acting Attorney General Todd Blanche can pursue those charges against Anthony Fauci. And he should. And he should. And by the way, just to remind you on the Todd Blanche thing, he's already the Deputy Attorney General. He's already been Senate confirmed in that role, which means he can stay Acting Attorney General for the rest of President Trump's term. He can just be acting. So the president does actually hold all the cards in this crazy fight with Thom Tillis and John Cornyn. Just yank the nomination and get about the business of the American people. A lot more to get to ahead on the Vince Show.
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9: Sorry, I'm out sick again. I just can't shake this fever.
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0: In a statement, the Department of Veterans Affairs says there is evidence semaglutides impact the brain's reward center, and they say this might help reduce alcohol cravings, adding there are 400,000 veterans with diagnosed alcohol use disorder and that 11% of the general population means, including shopping when using a GLP-1. Now the VA will enroll 600 veterans at 18 VA medical centers diagnosed with moderate to severe alcohol use disorder. They will receive semaglutide injections or a placebo over a six-month period. Jessica Rosenthal, Fox News.
1: Sandwich chain Jersey Mike's is now trading on the New York Stock Exchange, opening around $21 a share lower than its IPO price of $23. But overall, there's a rally on Wall Street. The Dow's up 524 points, the NASDAQ up more than 600, the S&P rising more than 1%. I'm Lisa Brady. This is Fox News.
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7: Today will be sunny with a high near 80. Tonight, expect increasing clouds with a low of 67. Tomorrow will be mostly cloudy with a 40% chance of afternoon showers and thunderstorms and a high near 79. A few showers remain possible Saturday before mostly sunny skies return Sunday with a high of 76. That is a look at your forecast on your home for Detroit Tigers baseball. 104.7, 1340, the Ticket.
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8: Yeah, crazy, crazy, crazy to see these images and all these young men pouring in. In case you were wondering, because I was too, you know, Ceuta, this little enclave of Spain at the northern tip of Morocco, is predominantly Catholic, majority Catholic region. But it does have something like a 30% Muslim population, which also makes sense considering how close it is to Morocco. Now they're destined for 100% Muslim population. The men are just pouring across the border. All the Muslim dudes coming straight across. If you have thousands of people pour into your tiny little enclave and you have a completely different religious background than they do, will that have an upsetting effect on a populace? Jeopardy sound effect. Yes is the answer. Yes, entirely is the answer to that question. So, you know, get your borders back. Wouldn't that be nice? Love to see Spain redevelop some testicular fortitude, you know. Bring us back to the age of the great Spanish explorer, the gutsiness, the just protect yourself. That would be wonderful. Just protect yourself. Be a massive improvement. We have a call coming in from the mighty WLS in Chicago. That's where we find Jim, who wants to talk about Anthony Fauci and his crazy testimony yesterday. Hello, Jim. You're on the Vince Show.

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3: I'm Jerry Willis, and this is the Fox Business Report. The major averages are attempting to stage a comeback from yesterday's Fed-fueled sell-off, with Microsoft leading the tech gains. But new U.S. attacks on Iran, a bond rout, and worries about AI spending are keeping investors cautious. The Magnificent Seven big-cap tech stocks are mixed. Meta stock tumbling 9%. The social media giant's earnings miss is adding to worries about its ability to recoup AI investments. However, it's a different story for Microsoft. Its stock is jumping 16% after the software giant delivered robust financial results. Microsoft reporting a 31% jump in profit in its Azure cloud business, topped $100 billion in revenue for the first time. In terms of SpaceX are wavering, the U.S. Space Force awarding Elon Musk's rocket and AI company a $1.6 billion contract. That's your Fox Business Report. I'm Hillary Barsky, invested in you.
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6: I'm John Saucier. Vote to advance Acting Attorney General Todd Blanche's nomination to officially become head of the Justice Department's postponed after two Republican senators withheld their support. Senators John Cornyn and Tom Tillis calling for the Trump administration to commit to never creating a proposed anti-weaponization fund. Senator Cornyn questions why the administration won't agree to it.
7: It's what he testified to under oath, so it's not like this is something new and different. And it causes me concern if they don't want to put it in writing that this is not something that is going to be enforceable in the long term.
6: We heard from Senator Elizabeth Warren. She blames President Trump for the nation's economic challenges.
8: For everybody out there who says they'd like to be paying less on their credit cards, they'd like to have a chance to be able to get a lower cost mortgage, the answer to that is your problem is exactly one human being.
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10: Today will be sunny with a high near 80. Tonight, expect increasing clouds with a low of 67. Tomorrow will be mostly cloudy with a 40% chance of afternoon showers and thunderstorms and a high near 79. A few showers remain possible Saturday before mostly sunny skies return Sunday with a high of 76. That is a look at your forecast on your home for Detroit Tigers baseball. 1047, 1340, the ticket.
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12: Well, the numbers of Republican senators who are willing to forego their vacation to get the Save America Act passed, well, those are growing. That's good news. We've got that happening. Fortunately, we're nowhere near 53 just yet, but we're at around 16 right now by one count. Daniel Baldwin is with the One America News Network, and he's been tracking the names on this and updating them with each passing

0: At some point, there are going to be 10 Democrats that cross over and vote for the Save America Act. I think we can stay here till Christmas. That's not going to happen.
1: You see what he's doing? You see the game he's playing? He's trying to prejudice your understanding of all of this. He's just like, there's just no way it's ever going to happen. So why would we even waste our time talking about this? I want to go on recess. I want to go on vacation. Stop trying to upend it. I'm going to set an impossible standard for us to reach. This

0: you want and pass this into law. You can do that. It would just take a little bit of stick-to-itiveness, actually doing the job. It would take that. You know, there are ways to achieve. You could get rid of the filibuster.
1: Well, I just don't have 50 votes to get rid of the filibuster. I don't have.
0: Have you tried to get them? Sorry, Thune's been annoying me lately.
2: I think we can stay here till Christmas. That's not going to happen. And the other thing I would say about that is that there aren't going to be 50 votes to get rid of the legislative filibuster. So if budget reconciliation is a path forward, if we conclude that there is actually a chance to get an outcome or a result there, I'm open to do it. And I think all of our colleagues would be open to staying around here if that were true. But I think that we have to see, first of all, that can be proven to be the case. And but I don't think, you know, having a Congress Senate sitting around here for the month of August in quorum calls or having to vote on Democrat amendments is probably a good use of anybody's time. So we will see and see where the conversation goes.
1: Do you know how hard this reservation is to get? I've had it for a year. I've been waiting to go to dinner at this place. I am not giving up my reservation just for election integrity, says Johnson.
0: You should. You should. Because you're going to lose more than your dinner reservation. You're going to lose your job, and you'll deserve it. More ahead on The Vince Show.
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0: 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To the hopes of a boy. To his dreams of playing soccer. To the hands of a surgeon. The long recovery. Until one day. The joy of finally being part of the team. Where does your generosity go? Wherever Mercy does.
1: I'm Lauren Simonetti, and this is the Fox Business Report.
2: The major averages are trying to hold on to solid gains in afternoon trading, rebounding from yesterday's brutal sell-off when the Fed decided to hold interest rates steady. The Nasdaq is on track to snap its six-session losing streak as Microsoft's robust earnings are reviving the AI trade. After the closing bell, Apple and Amazon will be reporting earnings. And Jersey Mike's making its Wall Street debut today with its stock down 3% from its IPO price of $23 a share. The sandwich chain is one of this year's most high-profile IPOs. Jersey Mike's is the second largest sandwich chain in the U.S. behind Subway. Situational Awareness, the once high-flying AI-focused hedge fund, selling the bulk of its stock portfolio to investment firm Citadel after suffering deep losses, according to the Wall Street Journal. That's your Fox Business Report. I'm Hillary Barsky, invested in you.
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5: Fox News, I'm Carmen Roberts. President Trump posts online he may temporarily pull Todd Blanche's nomination for attorney general and renominate him next year.
6: A vote in the Senate Judiciary Committee was postponed after Republican Senators John Cornyn and Tom Tillis demanded more information from the Justice Department about ending a weaponization fund and other elements of a settlement between the president and the IRS.
5: Fox's Jared Halperin. A judge in Georgia sentences Colin Gray, the father of the Appalachian High School mass shooting, to 15 years in prison. Judge Nicholas Prim.
7: The warning lights were flashing brighter and brighter. And you didn't get him help, and you didn't remove his access to the guns.
5: Gray gave the son an assault rifle, which he used in 2024 to kill two students and two teachers. 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
9: Hot and sunny this afternoon with highs in the upper 80s. By nighttime, we cool to the upper 60s. We do have increasing clouds tonight and by tomorrow. Partly sunny at first with afternoon rain showers and highs in the low 80s. We'll have some rain to begin this weekend on Saturday, but it should clear up by Sunday with sunshine and a high in the 70s. That is your latest weather forecast on 102.3, 103.3 FM, 1270 AM, Triple Talk, WMKT.
3: Welcome back, America. This is a cautionary tale from Hugh Hewitt. Yesterday afternoon, I got fished, and I am paranoid. Like, the fetching Mrs. Hewitt and I, like everybody else in America, we get fished almost daily, certainly a couple of times a week. And they're getting more and more sophisticated. And you just got to know that even if your impulse is, oh, this is important, I should do this, or, oh, that, I guess, Windows just needs me to reconnect, or something very normal, don't do it. If you didn't initiate it, don't do it. If a DM comes in, and this hacker, that Data Republican, I bow down, all glory to Data Republican, and if you're not following her, you should be following her. Data Republican set a honeypot working with somebody else. And I don't know how they do this. She's a techie. She's a techie from on high. She's a Zeus. She's a Thor's hammer with this. So they trapped the guy into thinking that there was someone connected with me, because I think they DM'd Data Republican, and Data Republican tricked them into it.

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8: Welcome back, America. I'm Hugh Hewitt. I was talking with Dan Muser earlier about what's happened to the Democratic Party. I got asked on to Fox. It was still a little time before the president took to the podium. And quick hit was about the DSA and about what's going on in Spain, which is wild. Spain's run by far-left socialists. They basically should be kicked out of NATO. They've got destroyers that they could be helping keep open the Red Sea. That's not the Iran war. That's the Houthis. They're terrorists. Spain's not helping. I don't know why they're in NATO. Actually, we've got a Navy base there, an airstrip there, but they are now finding out what it means to be a socialist. So I want to play for you my hit on Fox from a couple hours ago, cut number one.
9: Let's bring in Hugh Hewitt now, a Fox News contributor and host of The Hugh Hewitt Show. Hugh, it's great to see you. I mean, socialism, did you ever think it would be that popular in this country? The DSA has now a record 120,000 members. People are embracing socialism.
8: Well, good afternoon, Sandra. 120,000 people have sort of lost their bearings on the American political spectrum. Anyone go over to the DSA site, they're going to find they're Marxists. They hate private property. They don't believe in free enterprise. They got lots of slogans about socialist cash, taking out capitalist trash. But in fact, the DSA signed and approved

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0: For the Dow, it's a partial rebound from yesterday's plunge, its worst day in more than a year, and helped by Microsoft beating the street with strong quarterly earnings. I'm Lisa Brady. This is Fox News.
1: Triple Talk, WMKT weather forecast.
2: Hot and sunny this afternoon with highs in the upper 80s. By nighttime, we cool to the upper 60s. We do have increasing clouds tonight and by tomorrow. Partly sunny at first with afternoon rain showers and highs in the low 80s. We'll have some rain to begin this weekend on Saturday, but it should clear up by Sunday with sunshine and a high in the 70s. That is your latest weather forecast on 102.3, 103.3 FM, 1270 AM, Triple Talk, WMKT.
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8: Morning, glory, and evening, grace, America. I'm Hugh Hewitt, hour number 2 on this Thursday edition of the program. I'm kicking it off with our next senator from North Carolina, Michael Whatley, former chairman of the Republican National Committee. Of course, he's all over the Tar Heel State, as we are. Michael, tell us, how goes the campaign? The website is michaelwhatley.com, W-H-A-T-L-E-Y, michaelwhatley.com. I'm sure you would like donations and volunteers. Tell us how it's going.
9: It's going great. You know, we have finished our 100-county tour, and we're back on the road, making sure that we're getting to every one of our counties, having conversations with folks. You know, we are meeting with farmers, we're meeting with manufacturers, small business owners, and of course, voters from across the state, and talking about what they want. You know, one of the things that I saw when I was the RNC chair, when I was the North Carolina Republican Party chair, is that people want to know who you're going to fight for. And they want to know you're going to fight for them. You're going to fight for their families and their communities. And that's exactly what we're going to do. We're going to make sure that we're having, you know, policies in position at the federal level that are going to help people make more and keep more, that we're going to keep our kids and our communities safe. And of course, we're going to have a strong presence around the world, a strong military. And my opponent, Roy Cooper, has made it very clear throughout the course of his campaign. And he's been out to, you know, maybe 8, 10, 15 counties, something like that. He's running from the basement. He's going to fight for criminals. He's going to fight for illegal aliens. He's going to fight for men who want to play in girls' sports and go in women's locker rooms. He's going to fight for higher taxes. He's going to fight for higher energy prices. That's not what the North Carolina people want to see.
8: Now, Michael Whatley, Roy Cooper is beige. I've been asked to describe various candidates. I can talk to you about Montani all day long. I know what Al Saeed is going to do. I know who Susan Collins is running against, sort of a lightweight Graham Plattner. But it comes to Roy Cooper, he's beige, and I just fall back on the fact, take a look at the Charlotte transportation system. He was governor for 8 years. How can that be so dangerous? What's his connection to that, Michael?
9: Well, look, I mean, Roy Cooper, as the governor, was the worst governor in the history of North Carolina. And you look at the transportation system in North Carolina, Roy Cooper let 4,200 criminals out of prison, 4,200 hardened criminals. I mean, we're talking the worst of the worst, pedophiles, rapists, and murderers, right? And of course, when you let 4,200 criminals out of prison, what do you think they're going to do? They went right back to the life of crime, and over half of them, 2,200 of them, have since been rearrested. And we've seen hundreds of them who've been rearrested for violent felonies, aggravated assault, assault with a deadly weapon. 99 of them have been rearrested and convicted for sexual assault, for rape, for child pornography charges. And 25 of them have been rearrested for murder, have been convicted of murder, including DeCarlos Brown Jr., probably the most famous guy on the list, you know, who got rearrested and re-released 13 more times under Roy Cooper's policies before he got on a light rail car in Charlotte last year and brutally murdered Irina Zarotska, who's a beautiful young Ukrainian refugee, in cold blood. And that murder has gotten a lot of national attention because it was on video. And you know, if you haven't seen the video, don't go look at it. It's horrifying. But it got a lot of national attention. Well, that monster should have never been on that car. He should not have been on the streets of North Carolina. Irina Zarotska should be alive today, and her blood is on Roy Cooper's hands. You know, and I wish that's

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0: I'm Justin Michael. 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

0: over a century ago, and it's been averaging 29% returns for the past 25 years. To put that into perspective, it beat Apple, it beat Amazon, it beat Microsoft over that same period. BlackRock has over $2 billion parked here. JP Morgan, Bank of America, some of the biggest banks in the world have been quietly using this for decades, and they've never mentioned it to regular people. 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
3: The future of a popular playground in Boyne City is uncertain after a recent vote. Jim Dyer is officially out as Leelanau County Administrator, and I'll be joined by Republican candidate for Attorney General Doug Lloyd.
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0: Welcome back to WMKT's Talk of the North. Good afternoon. Hope you're having a fantastic Thursday here in Northern Michigan as we quickly approach the end of the work week. Thanks for tuning in and spending part of your busy day with us here at WMKT. We always appreciate your time and your loyalty on the radio dial. Another beautiful day here in Northern Michigan. I'll tell you what, though, you probably should get outside and enjoy what's left of this day because the next few days may be a little less pleasant. Taking a look at our forecast here. Tonight, partly cloudy skies, low of 66. Not too bad there. But tomorrow, partly sunny, a chance of some showers, a few thunderstorms possible in the late afternoon, a high of about 82. Tomorrow night, showers, thunderstorms remain possible, especially in the evening hours. And then some showers overnight, lows of 61. Saturday, showers likely again, more thunderstorms possible in the afternoon, a high of 73. But Sunday, we'll have a little bit of a respite from the rain, mostly sunny, pleasant high around 75. We have a lot to get to on the show today. The future of a popular playground in Boyne City is uncertain after a recent vote this week. Jim Dyer is officially out as Leelanau County Administrator. Just not him saying he's done with these people, but he's officially out. We'll talk about that. And I'll be joined by Republican candidate for Attorney General Doug Lloyd. That's going to be a fun conversation as it's his first time on Talk of the North. Before we get to all of that, though, we have something to get you, something else to get you caught up on, and that is WMKT's Market Watch. Well, the Dow Jones gained 613 points, up to 52,208. The NASDAQ leaped 679 points, up to 25,122, while the S&P 500 gained 121 points, up to 7,437. So as bad of a day I had yesterday, right back up to where it was with a really solid day today. Bitcoin followed suit. That went up $816 to $64,725. Precious metals, gold gained $24.29, up to $4,108.68. Silver, meanwhile, gained 59 cents to $59.10. Notable winners in blue chip land today include Marathon Petroleum, Intel Core, NVIDIA, SoFi Technologies, Amazon, Microsoft, and Micron Technology, which gained over $135 per share, up to $874. Notable losers: Apple, DTE Energy, PepsiCo, Johnson & Johnson, Deere & Co., Domino's Pizza, General Motors, Stryker Corp., and Meta Platforms. 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That has been WMKT's Market Watch. 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

0: Polish food, and so much more. 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

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The Leelanau County Board of Commissioners has reached a mutual separation agreement with County Administrator Jim Dyer. County officials announced the move yesterday, but didn't release the details of the agreement. The announcement comes after Dyer said earlier he would not be returning to the position. The board has appointed Lauren Seifer as interim county administrator, and she says county services will continue without interruption. The future of Boyne City's Veterans Park Playground is uncertain after city commissioners failed to approve up to $60,000 in repairs needed to keep the nearly 25-year-old structure open. The commission split 2-2 on Tuesday night on a proposal to seal the playground's arsenic-treated wood, replace deteriorated mulch, and address safety concerns identified during their inspections. The playground has been out of compliance with a state-approved environmental plan that requires regular maintenance, including sealing the wood every 2 years. Inspections also found broken equipment, surfacing issues, and other safety hazards. Commissioners who opposed the spending questioned whether it made sense to invest tens of thousands of dollars into a structure that has reached the end of its expected lifespan. The city is now waiting for guidance from the Michigan Department of Environment, Great Lakes, and Energy on whether the playground can remain open. The issue returns to the city commission on August 11th with a public discussion on the playground's future scheduled for the 13th. Grand Traverse Plastics in Williamsburg has once again been named a General Motors Supplier of the Year, an honor awarded to just 173 companies out of roughly 20,000 GM suppliers worldwide. It's the sixth time the company's earned the recognition. Company leaders say the manufacturer has grown from 130 to 210 employees in the past 3 years, creating more year-round high-paying jobs in the region. A man accused of driving the shuttle bus that struck and killed a Michigan girl at Sherry Capital Airport earlier this year has been charged. Investigators say 66-year-old Robert Allen was driving the Metropolis shuttle bus in late March when it hit the girl as she walked from the parking lot to the terminal. She later died from her injuries. Allen is now charged with a moving violation causing death. Melrose Township has named veteran firefighter and EMS provider Benjamin Mathers as its new fire chief. The township board approved Mathers' appointment July 14th, bringing nearly 20 years of firefighting experience with the Boyne City Fire Department and about 17 years in emergency medical services. Officials say his certifications, leadership, and experience made him the top choice as Melrose Township

continues building its own fire department after Chandler Township ended its longtime partnership earlier this year. Traverse City police say a 49-year-old Traverse City man is facing felony charges after allegedly firing multiple shots from his apartment on East Traverse Highway last night. Officers responded after a neighbor reported gunshots and found rounds being fired from an upstairs apartment. A perimeter was established, nearby residents were evacuated, and the suspect was later talked into surrendering peacefully. Police say no one was injured. A search of the apartment found a shotgun, a handgun, and numerous shell casings. The man was lodged in the Leelanau County Jail on requested charges, including discharging a firearm in a dwelling, malicious destruction of property, assault with a dangerous weapon, and possession of an unregistered firearm. Fifth Third Bank is closing its downtown Traverse City branch at the iconic Clock Tower building on the corner of Front and Union Streets. The branch will permanently close October 19th. With customer accounts automatically transferred to the bank's South Airport location, Fifth Third says the move is part of a long-term investment in the area, pointing to its new $6 million financial center under construction on South Airport Road. The closure ends more than a century of banking inside the historic Perry Hanna building, and the property's owners say they plan to redevelop the landmark while preserving its historic character. A group of Boyne City residents is proposing to buy and restore the historic Boyne Theater, creating a nonprofit community theater and event venue. The newly formed Boyne Community Theater and Event Venue submitted the only proposal in response to Boyne City Main Street's request for potential buyers. The group provided a $17,500 money deposit and says it hopes to continue discussions on a final purchase agreement. The nonprofit envisions restoring the long vacant downtown landmark into a hub for arts, entertainment, and community events while preserving the building's historic character. The Boyne City Main Street Board is expected to review the proposal during its August 6 meeting. Main Street bought the theater back in 2020 for $350,000, and they estimate a full restoration could cost about $2.1 million. The nonprofit estimates the full project could require an $8 million investment over several phases. The Little Traverse Conservancy has dedicated a new 654-acre forest preserve near Boyne City, permanently protecting the property for future generations. The preserve, named Chigadaki, meaning Place of the Big Hill, was purchased last year. Conservancy officials say the public will eventually be able to enjoy the land through a network of hiking trails created from two existing tracks. Mount Holiday has launched a summer fundraising campaign with a goal of raising $100,000 by August 23rd to help keep the nonprofit ski hill affordable and accessible. The campaign comes after several challenging years, including a winter in 2023-24 when the hill was only open for 8 days and relied on a disaster relief loan to stay afloat. Well, better snow conditions over the past two winters have improved finances. Mount Holiday says rising costs for snowmaking, utilities, maintenance, insurance, and staffing continue to put pressure on operations. Michigan State University's mascot Sparty is coming to Traverse City for a special appearance during downtown Traverse City's Friday Night Live event. Sparty will be downtown August 7th, sometime between 6 and 9 p.m. as part of the free community celebration on Front Street between Union Street and Boardman Avenue. The event features live music, food and beverage vendors, local nonprofits, and family activities. Local vineyards are not expected to see any damage from recent wildfire smoke that drifted into the region, but winemakers say it serves as a reminder of future challenges because some people were worried that it was going to be impactful, because experts at MSU say the smoke arrived too early in the growing season and wasn't intense enough to cause smoke taint and off flavor that can affect wine after grapes are exposed to heavy smoke. I don't know, man. If I was running their vineyard and that happened, I try to pass it off like on the label, be like, this is a very rare naturally smoked wine. It was actually smoked by Mother Nature herself. We didn't even have to light the fire, nothing. It just happened naturally. Two times the price for this bottle, please. Boyne City is moving ahead with more tree removal near its municipal airport in an effort to meet FAA safety requirements and restore the airport's full operating status. The city commission approved spending up to $21,500 to remove five trees identified as obstructions near the runway approach and departure paths.
The airport has operated under a provisional state license for

several years because of vegetation issues. The city says the work, which includes removing four maple trees and one cherry tree, will allow inspectors to determine if additional clearing is needed before the airport can regain full licensing. The project will be paid for through the airport improvement account. Michigan Democrats are reintroducing nine bills that were vetoed earlier this month by Governor Whitmer after they were delayed from reaching her desk by House Republicans. The measures include retirement benefits for correction officers, expanded protections for workers and debtors, and health care-related requirements for employers. Democratic leaders say they'll continue introducing the bills until they become law, while labor unions are backing the effort. Republican House Speaker Matt Hall says the bills won't move forward without negotiations on property taxes, health care costs, and energy prices. Democrats are also proposing new legislation to prevent future delays in sending past bills to the governor. Emmett County is expanding its flood debris cleanup voucher program to help residents recover from both the April and June floods from this year. The vouchers can be used at the Pleasant View Drop-Off Center to dispose of eligible flood-related debris, including damaged household items, construction materials, and vegetative waste. The county has also extended the voucher deadline through October 17th, giving residents more time to complete cleanup. Vouchers are available at the Emmett County DPW office in Petoskey and will also be offered at the Pleasant View Drop-Off Center August 3rd through the 7th. The program is funded through a grant from the Petoskey Harbor Springs Area Community Foundation. Impaired driving, crashes, and arrests declined in Michigan last year, but state officials say the problem remains deadly. Michigan State Police data shows there were nearly 24,700 drunk driving arrests last year, a decrease of about 600 from the previous year. Alcohol and drug-related crashes also fell by 2.4%, and fatal crashes dropped by 28%. However, about one-third of all deadly crashes in Michigan still involved alcohol or drugs. Data shows many northern Michigan counties remain above the state average for drunk driving arrests per capita. Safety officials say continued education, increased police visibility, and planning ahead before drinking are key to preventing impaired driving deaths. Officials also warn that many drivers arrested for impaired driving had extremely high blood alcohol levels. More than 85% of breath tests in 2025 showed levels of at least 0.10, with thousands testing at more than twice the legal limit. Just shy of 2 weeks after dropping out of the Republican gubernatorial race, former Attorney General Mike Cox announced he has formally served a lawsuit to current Secretary of State and Democrat candidate for governor Joslyn Benson. Cox announced earlier this month his intent to sue Benson for failing to produce public records related to her past involvement with the disgraced Southern Poverty Law Center, despite a Freedom of Information Act, which was filed nearly 3 months ago. The lawsuit filed in the Michigan Court of Claims asks a judge to order Benson's office to immediately release the requested records. And finally, a man who entered the Cloverland Electric Power Canal in Sault Ste. Marie last week has been found dead. Police say the man's body was discovered yesterday near the Cloverland Electric Power Plant after an extensive multi-day search. Emergency crews were first called on July 24th after reports the man entered the water near the Ashman Street Bridge. The search involved local, state, and federal agencies using drones, sonar, and an underwater robot, live view camera systems, and canine teams. They brought out everything. The investigation remains ongoing. We're going to take a quick break now that you're caught up on local news. When we return, we're going to be joined by the Republican candidate for Attorney General, Doug Lloyd. Headed your way after these messages. 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
5: West Michigan fishing enthusiast Logan Wessendorf manages the Big King Bonanza Lake Michigan Fishing Tournament out of Ludington. Logan tells us the stats from entries so far this year point to another banner year of big fish action.
7: A lot of fish in the system right now. A lot of kings in general. Maybe not the size of kings that we've had in the past, but more and more of them, and some nicer ones showing up. I mean, every fish in the Bonanza that's entered for segment two now is well over 20 pounds.
5: And let's be frank, a lot of 20-pound-plus salmon beats an occasional 30-pounder in the view of most anglers and guides. Conditions have been across the board this year, but that's typical. Bottom line, lots of great fish and a fun tournament to enter them in. We've linked to the Bonanza for you at alloutdoorsupdate.com. I'm Jim Mishler.
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11: Hot and sunny this afternoon with highs in the upper 80s. By nighttime, we cool to the upper 60s. We do have increasing clouds tonight and by tomorrow. Partly sunny at first with afternoon rain showers and highs in the low 80s. We'll have some rain to begin this weekend on Saturday, but it should clear up by Sunday with sunshine and a high in the 70s. That is your latest weather forecast on 102.3, 103.3 FM, 1270 AM, Triple Talk, WMKT.
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0: I can do that. Thanks for having me on. Yeah, I'm Doug Lloyd. I'm the Eaton County prosecutor. I've been a prosecutor for 30 years. For the last 13 years or so, since 2013, I have been the elected prosecutor in Eaton County. Eaton County is the west side of Lansing. And I got into this race because I truly believed at a ground level that I wasn't liking what I was seeing happening at the state level. And I thought that the Attorney General's office should really bring back some accountability and integrity to it. So I decided to run.
1: And what are some of those experiences in your career as Eaton County prosecutor that have prepared you for the role of Attorney General?
0: Sure. Well, I mean, 30 years, it's amazing all the things you've done. You know, I was a docket attorney. I was the drug prosecutor. I've been an arson prosecutor. Here in Eaton County, I helped start our economic crime unit, where we focused on crimes that were against businesses as well as consumer protection. So we handled a lot of contractor fraud, welfare fraud. Also the leadership aspects. I worked my way up through the Eaton County Prosecutor's Office by running our economic crime unit and being our chief assistant, and then for the last 13 years, running the office as the elected official.
1: I think voters are looking at states like Minnesota, seeing just how much fraud has been exposed in the past several months, and maybe worried that some of the same nonsense is going on here in Michigan. Do you have any goals for rooting out any possible corruption, maybe some you might already be aware of?
0: Sure, we do, and that's one of the responsibilities of the Attorney General, is to actually look for those things. You know, you have your local prosecutors, and they're charged with handling the crimes in their community. But your Attorney General should be looking at those aspects of crimes that are happening across the state. And we've already seen it. You know, we saw a woman down in the Grand Rapids area who was convicted federally of actually taking grant money and then turning around and claiming that she had daycare centers that never opened. When she was convicted by the federal government, it was the restitution amount and over $1 million. The question you got to ask is, why did it take the federal government to actually find that? We have state departments that are here in the state that are charged with actually looking for that crime. The Attorney General's office has assistant attorney generals who are embedded in those departments. I want to see us do better. I want to see us actually focus on the things that are hurting the citizens here in Michigan and making sure that we are protecting those dollars that matter so much to us, because us as taxpayers are paying for these services that occur. We need to know that the services are actually being performed correctly.
1: What role would you play in election integrity?
0: Well, you know, I often break this down, and that's the amazing thing. I've been in this race for about a year. I was honored to receive the endorsement by the delegates back in March. And at the same time, Anthony Forlini received the endorsement for the Secretary of State. And you know, Anthony and I look at it as kind of a multifaceted aspect. It's Tony's job as the Secretary of State to actually make sure that elections are transparent, that they're actually, you know, moving forward with that sunshine. But if there's fraud, then that becomes the responsibility of the Attorney General's office to actually take that, investigate it, and prosecute. We've seen it now where our current Secretary of State has actually sent cases to the Attorney General's office, and the Attorney General's office isn't doing anything with them. I think people need to be held accountable. If we want our elections safe, then we need to make sure that we're actually electing a Secretary of State who's going to care about that transparency, and we need to make sure that we elect an Attorney General who's not going to be afraid to actually look at the individuals who are committing that fraud, who are taking away our election integrity. And we're going to prosecute those people, you know, because that's how you hold people accountable.
1: Something really important to our listeners here in Northern Michigan and the Eastern Upper Peninsula is the Line 5 issue. Current Attorney General Dana Nessel, very opposed to it, it's taken action against it. How would you handle the Line 5 issue? Would it be much of the same? Would it be different?
0: Oh, it'll be different. You know, that's the thing, Nick, that I've had the opportunity to do is I've probably put 60,000 miles on my car so far in this, you know, campaign, been to almost every county in the state, listened to people from, you know, from Menominee all the way down to Branch County, and

0: That is an issue that everybody talks about is line five. And it's interesting because, you know, I'll ask some people and going, okay, line five doesn't touch you. Take the west side, you know, west coast of the state, northern Michigan. But they're so concerned because they're using propane. They're using gas to heat their homes. And that's the frustration I've had, you know, not only as just a person who, you know, who lives in the state, who's, but also, you know, running in this office, is that they decided to bring forward these lawsuits with no plans of what they were going to do for the Upper Peninsula if Line 5 was cut off. You can't do that. You know, you have the Upper Peninsula people who are worried that if Line 5 is just shut down, how are they going to get their gas? How are they going to actually be able to heat their homes? I think it's kind of important that we be able to do that. And so for me, yeah, I've already made it clear that those lawsuits aren't going to proceed under Doug Lloyd, because you don't just bring a lawsuit when you don't have a secondary idea of how you're going to make it better for our citizens. So this was nothing but political to me. It was something that the current attorney general just wanted to do, but no one bothered to think, how are we going to take care of our citizens if all of a sudden we just cut off line five?
1: What do you think the attorney general's working relationship with the governor should be?
0: It's funny that you say that. There was a candidate, you know, months ago who came to me and said, well, I'm looking for the guy who's going to work for me the best. And I had to, you know, politely say to him that, sir, it's not the attorney general's job to work for the governor. I'll work with you if you're doing the right thing. I'll work against you if you're doing the wrong thing. But the attorney general's job is to represent 10 million people in the state. I don't work for the governor. I don't work for any other agency. The attorney general is autonomous, and the attorney general's job is to protect the 10 million people of the state, not work for one specific elected official.
1: Yeah, so it's you know, it sounds like that individual in this case had a bit of a misunderstanding of the Office of Attorney General. And I think maybe everyday Michiganders also might be a little confused on, you know, what the Attorney General does day in, day out, because they might be analyzing it from a perspective of, oh, gosh, you know, we hear all these stories of soft on crime policies across the state of Michigan. You know, you get somebody with a rap sheet as long as a CVS receipt getting released from jail for the 12th time, and then goes and, you know, commits a heinous crime. And so they probably bring that up to you. But what really is the role of the attorney general, and especially in scenarios like that? Because you're not the one individually prosecuting all of these cases, of course. So what role do you have in ensuring, you know, maybe guiding other prosecutors across the state, setting standards? What's your role when people come up to you and say, what's your response when they say to you, I feel like we're getting soft on crime?
0: Well, obviously, I tell them to look at their individual counties and how it proceeds. You know, as the Eaton County prosecutor, I can tell you that, you know, it's very important to my constituents that we actually hold people accountable. And it's important that you look at each case individually as to, you know, is this a situation, while holding this person accountable, we're going to make sure that when they come out the other side, that they're, you know, actually going to be a good, productive citizen? Or is this someone that is actually affecting our public safety of our community, and that person needs to go away? And so the attorney general should really be there to support. And I think that's important up here in northern Michigan. You know, you have a lot of great prosecutors up here, a lot of great law enforcement. That's why, Nick, that I, you know, that I'm actually endorsed by over 60 prosecutors across the state, dozens of sheriffs, almost every law enforcement group has endorsed me, because they understand that they're looking for that support, that partner who is actually going to help bring back the accountability, you know, to a person who actually commits a crime. And I feel that we have actually gone in that direction at a state level, where crime has not seemed to be that important. And I always make the statement that, you know, the attorney general is responsible for a lot of things. Handling crime is part of it. Working with each governmental agency is another piece of it. Protecting the state from lawsuits is another part. But you know what? As I've traveled the state over the last year, it's funny. No one actually asked me who I'm going to sue. But a lot of people ask me, who am I going to prosecute? So prosecution is important to our citizens, and I want to make sure that as the attorney general, I'm actually bringing that support to the local.

0: your local law enforcement, so that they can do their job in the most effective way for their citizens and their community.
1: If elected on day one, are there a couple of things that you plan on working on immediately?
0: Well, you know, you brought up one of them, right? You know, line five. There's a lot of lawsuits out there that this particular attorney general has decided to become a part of that I feel need to be looked at, you know, with a new eye, and making the determination, are these lawsuits actually for the benefit of Michigan? They're not for the benefit of Michigan residents, then why are we in them? To me, that seems like that's a political reason that you're involved if you're not actually benefiting the citizens. So we've got to look at those. And I also feel that an alignment of that office needs to occur. I've heard too many horror stories from people who are attempting to deal with the Attorney General's office where they feel they're waiting for years to get a response. You know, Tony Ferlini is Secretary of State. He's the Macomb County Clerk. I'm the Eaton County Prosecutor. We always say our jobs are about customer service. Well, that's what they should be at the Attorney General's office as well. We're here to serve all 10 million people. And if you're making people wait around in order to find out whether they may be helped, well, you're not doing your job.
1: The Attorney General race, and you mentioned it, the Secretary of State state race as well. It skips the primary as they're nominated by the parties. You mentioned that as earlier. So you're essentially running a much longer general election campaign against your opponent, which in your case is Ellie Savitt. Do you find that beneficial or more challenging?
0: I actually find it beneficial. I appreciate our party actually doing that, because it gives us the opportunity to really get out there and talk to all the citizens. And that's important to me. I have been so honored as I travel the state to meet so many wonderful people. These, you know, all of these people I now call friends, actually get out there and hear what are the concerns of Michiganders, you know, the people who live here. Yeah, it's one thing when you're, you know, with your own party, but, you know, it's more than just your own party. There's other people who are going to vote that, you know, don't always show up to a local Republican meeting. So having that extra time to get out and actually do that, I was honored to have a law enforcement meet and greet here in Petoskey this morning. And just being able to get out and, you know, hear the concerns of the sheriff, the local prosecutor, you know, of other, you know, county officials, seeing the, you know, the citizens who showed up just to say, hey, these are our concerns. That's what matters to me, because as I said, the attorney general is supposed to be here representing all 10 million people. If you're not listening to what their concerns are, then how are you going to know what to do?
1: And along those same lines, why do you think you're a better choice than your opponent? What's the argument for why people should vote for you over Ellie?
0: Well, it comes down to, are you looking for social justice or public safety? I'm a firm believer that the attorney general is supposed to follow the rule of law. The attorney general is supposed to enforce the law. You've seen for the last 8 years that this current attorney general has a strong desire to actually try to rewrite the law, to go after her political opponents. Well, my opponent's actually endorsed by even more progressive people, both locally and nationally. And that, to me, that's not where Michigan's at. Michigan wants a community that feels safe. Michigan businesses want to thrive so that they can actually help the state grow. That's what we should be looking at, is actually making Michigan better, making it where people are proud to have this as their home. We don't need to tear it down. We don't need to go with some kind of socialistic ideas. Let's keep Michigan the way it used to be. And that way is the way of Doug Lloyd for attorney general, not my opponent.
1: And you mentioned you were here in Petoskey this morning. Any other stops in northern Michigan or the UP coming up?
0: Well, I'm sure over the next 96 days there will be a lot. I know I am in Charlevoix tomorrow morning before heading down to Detroit. That's the thing, Nick. A lot of people don't realize that if you're just rolling up 27 or 75 or 31, you know, the state seems big. Well, take a side road and you'll be amazed at how much bigger this state is. And so it's really been my responsibility. I

0: lot to make sure that we got out and let everyone actually have the opportunity to talk to us. And for me, that means that you must be in Northern Michigan as well, because I wouldn't hear about a lot of the issues that businesses have and that people are concerned about if I hadn't been willing to actually travel to meet and talk to people.
1: Final question for you. Where can people connect with you and your campaign?
0: Sure. The easiest way is to go to votedougloyd.com. That's my website. If you're on social media, I'd start out with Facebook at Doug Lloyd Prosecutor. Between those two, that's going to let you know where we've been, where we're going, our policies, you know, as well as some of kind of the fun stuff that we've done, because, you know, I think it's important that I make sure that I realize, you know, that I'm here for my constituents. You know, in Eden County, that means that I'm here for all of those constituents who have elected me. I want the state of Michigan to realize that I am as well. They can follow that, you know, on Facebook and at our website and really see, you know, what's Doug Lloyd about and what's he going to bring for the citizens of Michigan.
1: We are speaking with Republican candidate for Attorney General Doug Lloyd. Doug, thank you for your time. I appreciate it.
0: Appreciate you having us here. Thank you very much.
1: Thanks again to Doug for his time today. We're going to take a quick break, and when we return, we're going to take a quick look at sports before we wrap up the show. That's coming up after these messages. 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

0: I'm Justin Michael. 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

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Breaking news for the Detroit Tigers, a trade has been made, but no, it's not the one that you're thinking of. So Jake Rogers was DFA'd the other day, and it's really interesting. We should have saw this coming because I remember distinctly, I think it was in the first game against the Orioles, they were mentioning how they had it's so funny. We see this guy. They were mentioning how they had injuries to their top two catchers, and so they had this just bum playing catcher for them. And sure enough, we traded Jake Rogers to the Baltimore Orioles, and I think he's actually going to be seeing some starts for them, ironically. In return, I mean, we got nothing. I mean, this is ultimately really what should have been our third string catcher in Jake Rogers. Some dude named Zane Barnhart, minor league pitcher. Dude is not good, I'll tell you that. And looking at his stats, he's never played higher than double A ball where he is right now. 8-12 with a 3.41 ERA with 10 saves as well, 150 innings pitched. So not very good. He was there in 2023, round 17, overall pick 511. So not getting an awful lot for Jake Rogers, obviously. I've come kind of to this determination. I can't remember if I mentioned it on the show yesterday, but you pretty much now need to get rid of all the expiring contracts that you have. And so I would like to see these trades be made. Skubal, we need to get somebody who is a proven third baseman. Obviously, it'll be a right-handed bat based on that position. We need to get somebody in return that is an everyday player with 2+ years in his contract. For Tarek Skubal, who plays third base. Don't know who that's going to be. I don't think they're going to be giving us the third baseman if he goes to the Dodgers, but I would be shopping him. I would take less in prospect land if I can get a guaranteed everyday third baseman who's batting, you know, 270 with moderate power and has a good glove. We need a everyday third baseman because we also should be trading Gleyber Torres and possibly Casey Mize and getting quality over quantity in terms of bullpen arms. Get 2 or 3 quality bullpen arms for those two players who are going to be everyday pieces that could complete a team trying to make a deep postseason run. They're valuable, especially when healthy. I think teams would bite because bullpen pitchers are the cheapest that you can get anyway. So those two, not, you know, I don't want bullpen pitchers for the Tigers unless we're getting Mason Miller from the Padres, who I don't think we're going to be trading Skubal 2 or 4. So I would get that, and I would get 2 or 3 bullpen arms in this trade. And, you know, I think you could turn it around still with just that if you actually did things right. And that actually frees up some of the roster stuff because we have Max Clark coming up. He's been called up. He's probably going to be taking Matt Vierling's spot, who's on the IL. And if he plays well, I don't think Vierling's going to return to the team. He'll probably be sent down, or maybe they'll bring him up in DFA James Outman or Ben Malgieri. But I guess that just remains to be seen. They haven't even put Vierling on the IL list because they don't need to do anything until tomorrow. I will say it's going to be interesting when you look at the roster construction now because, you know, you have Riley in left field. You're going to have Max Clark in center, which is going to be where we put Javi. We don't really have a right fielder right now, and I don't think we should be having Kerry Carpenter in right field anyway. But, you know, we're going to have probably a right fielder by committee again of Zach McKinstry and Ben Malgieri and James Outman probably would be my guess. Javi, I could see moving to third. If we trade Gleyber Torres, we need to put Colt Keith over at second base unless we're planning on getting rid of Torque and having him convert to first. Keith is not a third baseman. I think he could be fine as a first baseman, but so many things have to change because Keith, one, should be going to his position of second base, and you need to put him in the lineup every single day, especially if we do trade Gleyber Torres. He needs to get

0: at-bats against lefties. I don't want to hear the, oh, he's not very good against lefties. That very well may be the case. That might ultimately be true. But you need to give him a full season where he's actually hitting lefties. Because if you're going to give me the excuse that you're going to be playing some of these players that you have been playing this season, getting everyday reps, and you still think you're going to make the postseason, you can survive with a full roster when healthy of Colt Keith batting against lefties. So give me a break. Kerry Carpenter probably should never see the field again. He needs to be the DH. Obviously, Dingler's going to be at catcher. I think for the foreseeable future, unless we make a trade, which we should again make a trade for a third baseman, I don't know why we wouldn't put, especially now that Max Clark is up, we should be giving Javi reps as much as possible at third base, especially if he's continuing to sting the ball like he has since he's returned from injury. So that would be your middle. That would be your entire infield. For now, you're gonna have Torque at first. I think we should unload him and look for a new first baseman. If this Eduardo Valencia guy pans out offensively, he can play first base. He's a first baseman and catcher, but we'll see. But at the foreseeable future, I think we're gonna have Green in left. We're gonna have Clark in center. Right field is gonna be McKinstry and Malgieri primarily, maybe with some Outman as well. You're gonna have hopefully Javi at third, and then you're gonna have they're probably gonna split some reps though with Hau Yuli there, and maybe he'll float over to second. You have obviously McGonagall at short, and he needs to stay there instead of playing third base back and forth. Second, I think, needs to be Colt Keith, and first Torque, obviously Dingler's catching. And then you'll have the rest of the rotation going as it will. And then hopefully in the trade package as well for Mize and Torres, we get some high-level bullpen arms. Not doing this thing last year where we went out and got Chris Paddock and just other diarrheal right-handed bullpen pitchers who were 75 years old out there throwing 91 mile per hour fastballs. Let's go out. You have to be realistic. You're not going to get Mason Miller for any of these players that we have, but you're going to be able, you should be able to get a good couple of bullpen arms. Brent Herter is going to come back eventually. We have some lefties, we have lefty options, but especially with Vest out and Finnegan regression this year, you should be getting two or three bullpen arms that have, no higher than 2.3 ERAs that generate. And that's the other thing. This bullpen has never been good with whiff rate. We got to find somebody who actually can miss the bat, because you just got to strand runners. If you inherit them with a runner at third, you got to be able to strand them, strike them out, instead of just getting a bunch of fly ball outs, which has been, unfortunately, the issue that we've had so far this season. That is all the time that we have for today. We'll talk with producer Austin tomorrow about some sports. Thank you, as always, for listening. I'll be back tomorrow with more of the news you need to know. 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
2: He could pull the nomination. I'm Lisa Lucera, Fox News. A Senate vote on President Trump's nominee for Attorney General has been put off after it hit a roadblock from Republicans.
3: President Trump says he has no objection to temporarily withdrawing Acting Attorney General Todd Blanche's nomination and renominating him next year. A vote in the Senate Judiciary Committee was postponed after Republican Senators John Cornyn and Tom Tillis demanded more information from the Justice Department about ending a weaponization fund and other elements of a settlement between the president and the IRS. Tillis is not running for re-election, and Cornyn lost a primary to a challenger endorsed by President Trump. Responding to the president's social media post, Cornyn says President Trump is mistaken if he believes concerns are limited to just the two Republican senators.
2: Fox's Jared Halpern at the White House. 15 years in prison for the Georgia man who gave his son the gun used in a deadly 2024 school shooting. Colin Gray's sentencing comes a day after his son Colt was sentenced to life in prison without the possibility of parole in the shooting at Appalachia High School. It killed two students and two teachers.
4: The loss here is profound. But I still have to distinguish your acts from the malignant heart in the acts that Colt Gray committed upon the Appalachia School.
2: Judge Nicholas Prim. Colin Gray is one of only a handful of parents in the U.S. to be criminally charged after their children were accused in shootings. Spain will deploy its military to restore order at its border with Morocco and Ceuta after thousands of migrants streamed into the territory. At least 9 people have died. Wall Street: Microsoft's best day since 2008 leads U.S. stocks as AI stocks regained some of their recent sharp losses. The Dow gained 614. 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

just think, ladies and gentlemen, we have to fight for our country. And part of fighting for our country is making it clear to everybody and anyone who will listen why this nation is fantastic and why we can't give it up. There's nothing fantastic about Marxism. It is totalitarianism with a different face. That's all it is. There's nothing fantastic about Islamism. It believes in murder and rape

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3: The major averages staging a comeback from the previous session sell-off, with tech and chips leading the rebound. The tech-heavy NASDAQ snapping a six-session losing streak. Meta stock tumbled 8%. The social media giant's earnings miss added to worries about its ability to recoup AI investments. However, it was a different story for Microsoft, its stock jumping over 15% after delivering a robust earnings report. The Dow up 614 points, the NASDAQ higher by 679, S&P 500 up 121. And after the bell, Apple delivering an earnings and revenue beat and reported record June quarterly sales, powered by strong consumer demand for last year's iPhone lineup and surprising strength for Mac computers. However, its stock is tumbling after hours. It's CEO Tim Cook's last earnings report at the helm. That's your Fox Business Report. I'm Hillary Barsky, invested in you.

0: Fox News, I'm John Saucier. President Trump on Truth Social says he may withdraw Acting Attorney General Todd Blanche's nomination until next year when Senators John Cornyn and Tom Tillis are blocking the confirmation voter out of office. Senator Cornyn telling reporters he wants the president's family excluded from his settlement with the IRS.
1: They weren't parties to the lawsuit, so they shouldn't be parties to the deal. And then the only other thing that we asked for is confirmation of what Blanche said to us, that the weaponization fund is dead.
0: Michigan Democratic Senate candidate Abdul El Sayed campaigning in support of tougher regulations on data centers.
2: There's not an event that I've done where I haven't gotten a question about a data center. It is never a positive one. Nobody's ever raised their hand and be like, hey, how are you going to promote the building of data centers? It's always like, hey, how are you going to stop them from building a data center in my backyard?
0: His opponent, Haley Stevens, a congresswoman, is okay with data center construction, citing job growth and innovation. 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
4: Hot and sunny this afternoon with highs in the upper 80s. By nighttime, we cool to the upper 60s. We do have increasing clouds tonight and by tomorrow. Partly sunny at first with afternoon rain showers and highs in the low 80s. We'll have some rain to begin this weekend on Saturday, but it should clear up by Sunday with sunshine and a high in the 70s. That is your latest weather forecast on 1023, 1033 FM, 1270 AM, Triple Talk, WMKT.
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0: It shouldn't matter how many people are contributing to the program. If they took our money, segregated, and invested it, and we had a return on our money. But we don't. Because they spent it all. Now, in the private sector, it's called a Ponzi scheme, and they go to prison. In the public sector, you're called righteous. Nobody ever confronts a Bernie Sanders because he's a propagandist. He'll use slogans. He'll accuse you of being a right-wing conspiracy theorist and so forth and so on. And so what's their answer? To expand it. What's their answer for Medicare? They've done exactly the same thing. So now what's their answer for Medicare? To bring in illegal aliens and put them on Medicare? To open it up to everybody, including everybody who's paid nothing into the program. Well, then it's not insurance anymore. It's welfare. And what does that mean? That means you're not going to get a return on your dollar. You're going to get inadequate care. You're going to have long lines. And people are going to die. But don't worry. Everybody's got health care. Just because you don't get quality medical care on time, that's beside the point. I'll be right back.
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6: I'm Maria Bartiromo, and this is the Fox Business Report. The major averages staging a comeback from yesterday's brutal sell-off, with tech and chips leading the rebound. The tech-heavy Nasdaq snapping a 6-session losing streak. The major averages have turned positive for the week. The Magnificent Seven big cap tech stocks were mixed. Meta stock tumbling nearly 8%. The social media giant's earnings miss, adding to worries about its ability to recoup AI investments. However, it was a different story for Microsoft, its stock jumping over 15% after the software giant delivered a robust earnings report. After the bell, Apple and Amazon will be delivering earnings. The Dow winners, Microsoft, Goldman Sachs, and Caterpillar. The Dow decliners, Travelers, Johnson & Johnson, and Salesforce. The Dow rising 614 points, the Nasdaq higher by 679, S&P 500 up 121. That's your Fox Business Report. I'm Hillary Barsky, invested in you.
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9: 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I'm Kevin Uretsky, Fox News. President Trump announces on Truth Social an agreement to disarm Hamas and other armed groups in Gaza.

0: For the rest of tonight, isolated rain showers are likely. Otherwise, seeing cloudy skies. Lows tonight of 68. More isolated rain showers early for Friday. Another round of rain likely in the afternoon. Highs on Friday near 81. Showers early on Saturday. High of 75. And Sunday, seeing sunshine and a high of 76. That's your forecast on Triple Talk WMKT.
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